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I never take anything for granted. Only a fool maybe takes things for granted. 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And I guess that's why I cherish you so much, because you haven't changed. Baby, you're still the same. You're just as sweet, you're just as beautiful as ever. You know, I'm a little old-fashioned. I guess you could call me a little traditional, because I love things to stay like they are between you and me. And that's one thing that you'll never in your life ever have to worry about me, if I'll ever change towards you, because baby, I love you. Girl, I love you. Just the way you are.

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You feel me? Keep jamming with the heart and soul of Memphis. 1070 WDIA. Darling.

Barbara. Barbara, this is Shirley. You might not know who I am, but the reason I'm calling you is because I was going through my old man's pockets this morning, and I just happened to find your name and number. So woman to woman, I don't think it's being any more than fair than to call you and let you know where I'm coming from. Now, Barbara, I don't know how you're going to take this, but whether you be cool or come out of a bag on me, you see, it really doesn't make any difference. But it's only fair that I let you know that the man you're in love with, he's mine. From the top of his head to the bottom of his feet, the bed he sleeps in, and every piece of food he eats. 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The car he drives, I pay the note every month. So I'm telling you these things.

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Something that good for us, by us, and about us. 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
1: You won't see the engineer that slams the Nissan Rogue's door 13,920 times. Or the corrosive chamber that simulates 15 years of life in 5 months. Or the Rogue, heat-baked for over 300 combined hours. What you will see is a vehicle that can take punch after punch and keep rolling. Nissan, number one.

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And because he was all raggedy and dirty, people would just laugh and make fun of the old man and walk on by. And he said, because of the way I am, no money, no fancy clothes, fine homes and cars, a lot of people consider me as nothing and say I don't know what I'm talking about. But there's one thing that he said that really touched my heart and stayed on my mind.

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0: Tony Braxton out of Maryland, of the Heart and Soul of Memphis, AM 1070, WDIA, just do it. It's a page out of the Nike book. Do it. Just do it, man. All right, good morning. Stan Bell serving you well. Pushing more power than a Duracell. We made it to Friday, August 21, 2026. Check your time. 11 minutes. 11 minutes past the hour. Memphis weather sounds like a broken record, man. What the way it's going. To wrap up this week, man, the air quality alert is still in effect until this afternoon about 5:30. So Memphis, the National Weather Service here in Memphis has us under an air quality alert until 5:30 this afternoon. Otherwise, just a mixture of sun and clouds today. We'll get up to about 96. The afternoon high lows tonight in the low 70s. Right now, Thousand Oaks Village, Thousand Oaks Studios here in Parkway Village. We're at 80 degrees. Yeah. 80 degrees, man, already. Frederick W. Smith International Airport, cloud cover, and 78. All right, coming up in less than 10 minutes is my inspirational, motivational, affirmational presentation of the morning, followed by a song that's going to bring it on home. We'll unpack that, I guess, around 25 past the hour, about 25 this time around. We're just a little bit early, but it's okay. I got a good one for you. All right, Storm is in to let us know what happened as we slept overnight, what story she's working, what's developing, what's transpiring, what could be of immediate importance. In other words, what could be possibly breaking in this 6 o'clock hour, man? You may be surprised. So listen up for her first news update. And they got Heather York to steer you clear of all the incidents, accidents, slowdowns, tie-up delays, road conditions, orange barrels, construction zones, so on and so forth. Save you a little time, too, if you listen, and get you there safely and soundly. I got traffic straight ahead with Heather York. All that and more still to come. Stan Bell Morning Show. Let's go.
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22: Good morning. It's time for your news update. I'm Stormy, and here's what's happening. Stan, one person is in critical condition, and one person has been detained following a shooting in Holly Springs, Mississippi. It happened yesterday. Holly Springs Police Department and the Marshall County Sheriff's Office say the shooting occurred at a home on Salem Avenue and Boundary Street around 4 p.m. At this time, authorities have confirmed that one person has been detained and that a second suspect is on the run. It's an ongoing investigation. A woman is behind bars after Memphis police said she ran over the father of her children while they were in the vehicle. Jasmine Lewis has been charged with aggravated assault, domestic violence, domestic assault, and five counts of child endangerment. On Tuesday around 4:30 p.m., officers were flagged down by a man regarding a domestic disturbance off Macklemore Avenue in the Soulsville neighborhood. The man told police he had been hit by a car and Lewis, his child's mother, was the one responsible. Lewis spoke to Memphis police. She admitted to police she hit that man while her five children were still inside of her car. Lewis is currently held on a $150,000 bond. Her next court appearance is this morning. And Stan, the Shelby County Health Department has issued a Code Orange air quality alert for today. This is in effect for Shelby, Crittenden, and DeSoto counties, including the city of Memphis, for elevated levels of ozone pollution. Air quality is expected to be unhealthy for sensitive groups, active children and adults, and those with respiratory issues such as asthma should limit prolonged outdoor exertion. And that is your news update. Good morning to you. I'm Stormy.
0: Good morning, Stormy. Thank you for that report. Check your time, everybody. 21 minutes past the hour, 78 degrees in Memphis right now. Coming up next, our inspirational, motivational, affirmational presentation of the morning, followed by a song that's going to bring it on home.

I'm Solo Memphis, AM 1070. WDIA, what a lovely song. You don't have to be a star. As Marilyn McCool and her husband, Billy Davis Jr. Yeah, all right, it's time now for my inspirational, motivational, affirmational presentation of the morning, followed by a song that's going to bring it on home. This morning, I want to talk about friends. Remember that song by Houdini back in the day, the rap song, hip-hop song? Friends, how many of us have them? Remember that? Yeah, I know you remember it. But I want to insert true friends. That's what you need. They are nice to have around. So this morning, I want to hang my hat on this. True friends will help you get your life back. And you know why they're around? Because God sends them. God will send you a true friend. I didn't mean to make that rhyme. I'm a poet and don't know it. God will send you a true friend. And the reason why I believe he does that is to remind us how frail we are. True friends are so nice to have around. Here's the story. Let's go. Most of us try to prove ourselves by working extra hard to get ahead. Yet despite our best efforts, the volume of work seems to increase geometrically. Not only do we find we are not moving ahead, but we're not even keeping pace. Rather than stop and regroup, we push ahead and eventually develop burnout. That's what happened to Denise. Her job ate up her life to the point where every surface in her home was cluttered with unfinished work. Sound like somebody you know. Each time a friend called, Denise had to cut the call short, claiming she had too much work to do. Finally, Denise's friends decided enough was enough. They showed up at her door one Saturday morning and announced, "We're the cleaning crew you've been meaning to call. We're going to help you get your life back." And true to their word, they brought order back into Denise's life, and even concluded the day with dinner at a fine restaurant. The friend's fee? A promise from Denise that she would stop neglecting her friends and make time for real life. This morning, what I'm saying, WDI listeners, step back, regroup, clean off your desk, and reprioritize your life. Big word, friends. How many of us have them? Some of us got some new ones. Some of us got some old ones. But true friends will help you get your life back. God sends them to remind us how frail we are.

0: the late, great Phyllis Hyman of the Heart and Soul of Memphis. AM 1070, WDIA, old friend. True friends will help you get your life back. They'll help you reprioritize. True friends, I'm going to flip it a little bit. True friends, how many of us have them? You got a new friend? You got an old friend? You got associates? You got acquaintances? But ain't nothing like a true friend. God sends them to remind us how frail we are. Listen, can I go to the scripture right quick before I go to break? Turn with me this morning, if you got your sword with you. Psalms, 39th division, teach stand. Psalm 39, verse number 4. Psalm 39, verse number 4 reads, Lord, make me to know mine end and the measure of my days, what it is, that I may know how frail I am. God sends true friends to remind us how frail we are. The inspirational, motivational, affirmational presentations of the morning, followed by a song that brings it all home, happens about 26, 27 minutes past the hour, Monday through Friday. It's kind of like our daily devotional. Yeah, in the 6 o'clock hour to get you going. All right, hope you were encouraged. Check your time. You got to be at work or your next place of responsibility. By the top of the hour, you got 26 minutes. 26 minutes to get there, and I hope you make it safely. Still to come musically, I'm going to play some duets for you. I got Marvin Gaye with Tammy Terrell and Sam Smith with Mary J. Blige.
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0: Hartons of Memphis, AM 1070, WDIA. That's Sam Smith. Stay with me, featuring the undisputed queen of hip-hop soul, Mary J. Blige. Great record, all right? Hey, speaking of queens, Bev Johnson, celebrating 50 years of radio broadcasting. You hear me? 50. Nifty 50. So today, just want to really congratulate her, because this really marks the 50th today, radio broadcasting. If you could slip in a call, maybe, and say, you know, congratulations on 50 years to Bev sometime this morning when she comes in on her show, I'm sure she'd appreciate it. Yeah. 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Tyrone Dubois talks about it a lot. That little red mic, you tap it. You get up to 30 seconds to leave a message. 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And show some love for Bev Johnson, the queen, right there on the iHeartRadio app. We're excited. Today is a big day, man. 50 years to the date. Congratulations to the queen, Bev Johnson. She's got Memphis talking. All right, speaking of talking, coming up next, let's find out who's another year older today. I want you to call me up. 901-535-9342, 800-503-9342, 833-535-9342. Tell me, who's another year older today? Happy birthday shouts today. August 21, August 21st. If you or someone you know has a birthday today, don't be bashful. Brag on yourself. Brag on them. Five million listeners will hear you. I'm serious. And if you don't feel like talking this morning, you can always type to me. I'll get it. Shoot that email. 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All right. Got to have another hot one today, but not as hot as it has been. We'll get up to about 96 today. We're just watching the air quality. We have an alert until this evening at about 5:30. Right now, Thousand Oaks Studios, 80 degrees, partly cloudy skies. Frederick W. Smith International Airport, 78. All right. Y'all ready? All right. I'll take anniversaries, too, by the way. Hit me up right now. Birthdays and anniversaries coming up next.
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0: And also, real quick, let me just say happy anniversary to Beverly Lane Johnson on today for being on the radio. 50 years. Happy anniversary, Bill. Enjoy your day. 50 years, that is a long time. Yeah. Thank you, Mr. Bill. I want you to be careful, be safe, keep your head on the swivel. Keep it, I got you locked each and every day, and have a super great weekend. Thank you, Stan.
1: Right back at you. Thank you so much, Steve. Back to the phone lines we go. Anita!
2: Good morning. How are you doing?
1: Fine, thank you, Anita. What you got for me?
2: All right, I want to wish a belated birthday on the 19th to George Hudson, and on yesterday to the, Ashley Robinson. Mm-hmm. And tomorrow is you all last day, Leo.
1: That's right. That's right.
2: Have a great weekend, you and your beautiful wife, Miss Carla.
1: Thank you, Anita. Great WDI. Good morning, you live on the radio. Birthday line anniversary. Take a pic. You on the radio.

0: to have many more birthdays to come.
1: Thank you, Sharon. That's good. Double D.I., good morning. Did I get to you? You're still on hold? Go ahead. Yeah. Hello?
2: Yeah. Hello?
1: Talk to me. You got a birthday?
2: Yeah, I got belated birthday to me, Antonio King, and I have belated birthday to my mom, Dolores King, and happy belated birthday to my grandson on yesterday, Kingston.
1: Yeah, that'll work. Birthdays, man. Thank you so much. All right, Double D.I., good morning. You're live on the radio. You got a birthday anniversary. Go ahead. Speak to me.
3: Thank you. Good morning, Stan. I want to say happy birthday to my good friend, Hattie. Lives back here on Margaret. She turns 93 years old tomorrow.
1: Oh, that's what I'm talking about.
3: Woo! 93. And on Sunday, it's my birthday, South Memphis, and Anthony Spraggan's birthday.
1: Big Anthony Spraggan, my guy Sprague, Big Sprague.
3: Yeah. Send up some prayers for him. He's doing pretty good now, Stan. Also, Sunday is St. Augustine's Catholic Church, 1169 Kerr. We will be celebrating 89 years.
1: St. Augustine Catholic Church.
3: Yeah, over there where you spoke with, you call him Jesse Johnson. We call him Vincent Johnson.
1: Yeah.
3: We celebrate 89 years, man. I am so happy. Next year will be our 90th anniversary. But happy birthday to all the Leo Burgos.
1: That's what I'm talking about. Yeah.
3: Thank you.
1: You're more than welcome. I had a good time over there at St. Augustine. Over there on Kerr, right?
3: Right. 1169 Kerr.
1: Yeah, that's what I'm talking about. Yeah. Thank you so much.
3: Thank you. Bye-bye.
1: Yeah, I had a good time speaking at that Father's Day brunch, I think a couple years ago. Yeah, it's nice. Way to go, St. Augustine. Happy birthday to some of my Facebook friends, some of my loyal WDIA listeners. Let me get it. Let me do it. August 21. Vincent Ara Taylor. Vincent Taylor. That's Pastor Daniel Taylor and First Lady Watresa Taylor, son. Yeah, one of them. Happy birthday, Vincent Ara Taylor. Man, I know he can play some football, too. Buford Harbin III. Tracy Cannon. Sanchez. Faye Pulliam, Kimberly Harrelson Harvey. She's probably rocking her AKA Perry this morning on her birthday. Keith Emmons, John Fitzgerald, my man. Y'all remember Rudy Williams used to be on, I think, ABC 24, CW 30, anchoring. Rudy Williams, happy birthday. Also, the great Walter Bailey. I still call him Commissioner. Walter Bailey, my guy. First black man I ever saw drive an RV. I'm talking about them big jumps, too. Them recreation vehicles. First black man I seen was, I'm just saying. He rode in that big old RV around the streets of North Memphis and all over the place, getting around, too, with Jay in the back like, Daddy, can we go to Crystal? You better cook you something. At birthday, the Honorable Walter Bailey. Either Renee Douglas in Jackson, Tennessee. Madison County, how you doing, Either Renee Douglas? Yay. Elara James Reed, happy birthday, preacher. Valedictorian of Manassas High School, back to class of, I want to say, 94. Yeah, I presented her that plaque, too. That's how I know. Manassas, go Tigers. Yeah. Valedictorian, Elara James Reed. I believe she's evangelizing now. Minister. Christian B, next level. All right, let me go to my email and social media right quickly here. This WDI listener writes, Eileen Spain says,

Good morning, Mr. Stan. Please wish happy birthday to the following. No, just Burnett Oliver. So she got one today. Burnett Oliver, happy birthday from the family in Eileen, Spain. Vivian Baker writes, good morning, Stan. Could you wish my husband, Pastor Bobby Baker, a happy birthday today, August 21st, from Vivian Whitney. And Gabby, thanks and have a great day. Another WDI listener writes to me this morning. Andre Monroe said, good morning, Dr. Bell. Would you wish my friend and brother, Reverend Buford Trey Harbin III, and my Boogie Down Motorcycle Club sister, Carol On Call McKelvey, a happy birthday? Thanks, my brother. That's Andre Monroe over the NJ Ford and Sons Funeral Home. And anybody else another year older today, I hope your special day is filled with fun and laughter. I know you got to get ready, move out the way for the Virgos coming up on the 23rd. Shirley Brown, would you please, in the key of G.

0: Ooh, I like that ending part right there. All right, and if today is your birthday, August 21st, you're in good company. Loretta Devine, Kelis, one of the fastest men on that track, Usain Bolt, and the great Wilt Chamberlain. Some good company right there. 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Over the river, through the woods. Very delicately, we go to Studio A. Another news update with Stormy.
1: Good morning. It's time for your news update. I'm Stormy, and here's what's happening. Stan, one person is in critical condition, and one person has been detained following a shooting in Holly Springs, Mississippi. It happened yesterday. Holly Springs Police Department and the Marshall County Sheriff's Office say the shooting occurred at a home on Salem Avenue and Boundary Street around 4 p.m. At this time, authorities have confirmed that one person has been detained and that a second suspect is on the run. It's an ongoing investigation. A woman is behind bars after Memphis police said she ran over the father of her children while they were in the vehicle. Jasmine Lewis has been charged with aggravated assault, domestic violence, domestic assault, and 5 counts of child endangerment. On Tuesday around 4:30 p.m., officers were flagged down by a man regarding a domestic disturbance off Macklemore Avenue in the Soulsville neighborhood. The man told police he had been hit by a car, and Lewis, his child's mother, was the one responsible. Lewis spoke to Memphis police. She admitted to police she hit that man while her 5 children were still inside of her car. Lewis is currently held on a $150,000 bond. Her next court appearance is this morning. And Stan, the Shelby County Health Department has issued a code orange air quality alert for today. This is in effect for Shelby, Crittenden, and DeSoto counties, including the city of Memphis, for elevated levels of ozone pollution. Air quality is expected to be unhealthy for sensitive groups, active children and adults, and those with respiratory issues such as asthma should limit prolonged outdoor exertion. And that is your news update. Good morning to you. I'm Stormy.
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0: Bobby Blue playing. I wouldn't treat a dog the way you treat me. Jamming this morning. Man, I can hardly wait till the 9 o'clock hour. We're going to have the wife of the late blues and soul singer Bobby Blue Bland, Willie Mae Bland. Now, you, those of you who are really Bobby Blue Bland fans, you'll often hear Mr. Bland sing about her in some of his songs. He will refer to her in some of those records as Willie Martin Bland. Yeah. She was married to him for 30 years, from 1983 until his transition in 2013. We're going to speak with her this morning. I'm going to interview her in the 9 o'clock hour as a part of Stan's Special People Spotlight. Make sure you tell a friend and tell another friend that she will be live in the studio on WDIA at 9 this morning. All hearts and minds clear? Second time, 15 minutes. 15 minutes past the hour. Come up next, we're going to flow the radio. I need to know who can rap just a little taste. Y'all been doing good so far. 901-535-9342. 800-503-9342. Or 833-535-9342. 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
1: 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I'm R&B historian Tyrone Dubois with a moment of music history. We're now at number two of the top five number one singles in the year of 1988 that crossed over to the pop charts. And Michael Jackson had his fourth consecutive number one single on the R&B charts with the single Man in the Mirror. Reaching the pop charts, it became the number one song for 2 weeks for the week ending March 26, 1988, moving Rick Astley's Never Gonna Give You Up out of the number one position. The single included Sadiah Garrett, The Winans, and Andre Crouch's Choir as backup vocals, and was one of four singles in the top 10 of the year of 1988 that wasn't a gold-selling single and the ninth biggest song of the year. 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I'm America's premier R&B historian, Tyrone Dubois, for the Heart and Soul of Memphis 1070, WDIA.
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32: Good morning. It's time for your news update. I'm Stormy, and here's what's happening. Stan, one person is in critical condition, and one person has been detained following a shooting in Holly Springs, Mississippi. It happened yesterday. Holly Springs Police Department and the Marshall County Sheriff's Office say the shooting occurred at a home on Salem Avenue and Boundary Street around 4 p.m. At this time, authorities have confirmed that one person has been detained and that a second suspect is on the run. It's an ongoing investigation. A woman is behind bars after Memphis police said she ran over the father of her children while they were in the vehicle. Jasmine Lewis has been charged with aggravated assault, domestic violence, domestic assault, and five counts of child endangerment. On Tuesday around 4:30 p.m., officers were flagged down by a man regarding a domestic disturbance off Macklemore Avenue in the Soulsville neighborhood. The man told police he had been hit by a car, and Lewis, his child's mother, was the one responsible. Lewis spoke to Memphis police police. She admitted to police she hit that man while her five children were still inside of her car. Lewis is currently held on a $150,000 bond. Her next court appearance is this morning. And Stan, the Shelby County Health Department has issued a code orange air quality alert for today. This is in effect for Shelby, Crittenden, and DeSoto counties, including the city of Memphis, for elevated levels of ozone pollution. Air quality is expected to be unhealthy for sensitive groups, active children and adults, and those with respiratory issues such as asthma should limit prolonged outdoor exertion. And that is your news update. Good morning to you. I'm Stormy.

a lesson in pig Latin. I'm Tola Memphis, AM 1070 WDIA Double Dutch Bus. Frankie Smith, time now for the Hartzell Roll Call. All that I ask is that you keep your lyrics squeaky clean. Have fun with me, the bell ringer. Ringer. And by all means, stay on beat, Julie. When I drop that track, stay on beat. Shout out to 11 to 7, overnight shift, third shift. How y'all feel? Much love and respect. Y'all all right? On your way to somewhere. Just don't stay too long. Thank you to everybody who listened to the AM band. How you doing? Appreciate that. Old school. Yeah. Thank you so much for that. AM band. Loyal listeners. Those of you who listen to us on your cell phone, it's crystal clear. You're on your way to work right now. Just bobbing along with that double dutch bus. Listen to WDIA. Yeah, cell phone. Many of you on that Droid device, your Apple product, your iPhone, all of that sounds crystal clear. If you do me a favor, could you match it up, Bluetooth it to your car speakers? And WDIA will permeate every inch of space in your whip. Big shout out to those who listen to us on DirecTV, Siri, Facebook, Google Home, Alexa, smartwatch, smart speaker. Some of us, or you tap that app. I tap it too sometimes. You tap that app. We crystal clear. And some of you stream the big old stick over the internet. MyWDIA.com. Thank you. Here's a time where we all can participate. You got the numbers. You got the instructions. Count it off with me. Lawrence Welk. You do know who that is, right? Lawrence Welk. A hip-hop style. And the one and a two and a three. Hit it.

0: It's the Rosa. Hey, what's up, y'all? What you gotta say? Who's on the mic? We're staying there today.
1: It's Friday night. Let's keep it tight so everything will be all right. Remember, a lot of anger can cause a lot of danger.
0: Oh, you're right. Well, that sounds cool, and that may be. Where you calling from? What's your set, baby?
1: Two fingers brown, three fingers down. This is Sharon calling from Orange Mound.
0: Dig that. Orange Mound's in the house with a roll call. What's up, y'all? What you got to say? Who's on the Michael Stan Bell today?
2: Nitty gritty. Some young.

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1: Riley, sliding on in, doing it again with my flow. And keeping it clean like mop and glow. Tariqo, walk the dog, kick Riley the cat. She ate a smile. I see you look good, girl, you're one. Damn, Bill, you're going strong, man. The
0: Riley!
1: Yes, sir.

0: Eric. 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Goodbye, Africa. I'm the father of the earth. Done my work. I'm living my life like a pig. So open up the door and take a lick. I'm the same sunlight see. Doing my deed. Multiplying, satisfying, taking the lead. We all are strong, finesse, and clever. Each generation getting better and better.
1: Well, that sounds cooler than maybe. Where you coming from? What's your set, homie?
0: Well, cool. All good. Go for the love, go for the love, go for the love, go for the love, go. Damn it. Now get in line. 3, 8, 1, 0, 9. Long horns and

0: is wrong. How can you go wrong? Saying keep on bringing the beer. You going extra strong. They call you extra long. You give them power. You give them strength. You better know they call you extra lit.
1: Woo, that sounds cool, and that may be where you calling from. What's your set flow, G?
0: 3127, the feds are in Facebook kitchen. Any era of the day, 3127 in the house, baby.
1: In the house, baby.
0: Happy Friday, everybody.
1: President's Island in the house. Happy Friday.
0: With the roll call.
1: With the roll call.
0: Yes, sir.
1: That thing, my
0: with
1: God.
0: The roll call.
1: So roll call happens at the bottom of the hour, Monday through Friday morning, in the 7 o'clock hour of Memphis time. It's a lot of fun. It's impromptu. And show enough. All the way live. Thank you, roll call, Flois. Sounded good on this Friday morning. All right, check your time. You got to be at work or your next place of responsibility by the top of the hour. You got 27 minutes to get there. Skedaddle. Put the pedal to the metal and go to work. It's precisely 7:37 Memphis time. Still to come musically, I got Angie Stone and I got Jerry Butler and Brenda Lee Yeager. Ain't understanding mellow.
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3: 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You are my Hall of Famer. And I walk in your footsteps. Thank you so much. I appreciate you. Congratulations.
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0: Hi, good morning. You're live on the radio. What's up? Hey, yeah, go ahead. Hey.
1: Hey, what's up, Zan?
0: Talk to me. Kevin, go ahead.
1: Hey, look here. I just wanted to ask you a question, man. Yeah. I was just sitting here thinking, whatever happened to you? Is Mother Witt still living?
0: Mother Witt? I'm not sure, but I think she's in the Celestial City, though. I think I heard a report of that.
1: Really?
0: Mother Witt, yeah. Yeah, you missed
1: it. Yeah, I hadn't heard from there. Didn't know. I was wondering if she's still there or not.
0: Okay. Well, I'm sure. I'll check in that for you. All right, Kevin, you good?
1: All right, then.
0: You at the Green Building?
1: In the Green Building, man.
0: Keeping it hot.
1: Doing it up.
0: All right, Doc. I'm going to turn it up for you. I'm going to keep it lit. Yeah. Mother Witt, I think she is in the Celestial City. I ain't trying to rush nobody there, but, you know, good question. All right. All right, everybody. Yeah, gone but not forgotten. I think that's the case. All right. Heart and Soul of Memphis, AM 1070 WDIA. Black brother, strong brother, talented brother, down for whatever on the corner, chilling brother. Yeah, Angie Stone. Yeah. She's gone but not forgotten. All right, this is Dad. We're not forgetting the queen. Bev Johnson, 50 years. In the radio broadcasting business. Who else can attest to that? You've been working 50 years. Last evening, I attended Sheriff Floyd Bonner's retirement reception at the Agri Center there on Walnut Grove. And I think he mentioned he had like 46, 47 years himself in the law enforcement business. He's retiring. And you know what I had to tell him yesterday, right? Goodbye, tension. A low pension. And you know what? He deserves it. Man, it's got to be stressful being a sheriff. And I think I heard him last evening, Floyd Bonner Jr. said, we got 95 counties. And everybody looks to him. They look to the sheriff. Man, how does Memphis do it? How does Shelby County do it? He said, it ain't easy. But he's kind of like E.F. Hutton, he said last evening. When I talk, people listen because Memphis has a reputation. You can say what you want to say. We got a great law enforcement, dutiful law enforcement. Brothers handling the business, man. So I want to say congratulations to the outgoing sheriff, Mr. Floyd Bonner Jr., on your retirement. Thanks for inviting me, too. A lot of people in that thing packed out there. And a shout out to his leading lady, Audrey. And he had, she was there along with their sons, Floyd Bonner, the third, they call him Trey affectionately, and of course, the younger son, Elliot. It was a great time last evening. Way to go, black brother. You did well, Sheriff Floyd Bonner Jr. Now the baton has been passed, literally, to Anthony Buckner, who takes the helm September 1. All right, there you go. It is time now, everybody. To jam. You can get out and wash your cars. It ain't just super duper hot just yet. Wash your car, you know, you'd be jammed with me at the same time. Clean it up, get ready for the weekend, put a smile on your face. I'm getting ready to dig in the crates at 8. You know how we do. But today I got a special mix

She got it going on, man. Don't have anything this weekend, but she's going to be at the Riverfront Jazz Fest in Fair Park in Dallas, Texas. You are hearing the Heart and Soul Mini Mix on AM 1070 WDIA. 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

0: dub man. 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
1: I'm afraid.
0: All right. 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You can call me crazy. Just keep. I want to go faster, Stan. I want to go faster. It's Friday. I'm off today. I want to go faster, Stan. You and WDIA, y'all are the best there is. You're the best there was. You're the best ever be. Have a good weekend, Stan. The man, Bill.
2: Appreciate that, Dwayne. WDIA, come on, you live on the radio. Mr. Fitz.

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So I'm gonna let you slide, Bell River, man. But you keep doing what you're doing on this fantastic Friday. But you know, if you cut up next week, Bell River, I got to take you in, Bell River. I got to come get you, Bell River. I'm gonna let you slide today because you got to be in Manhattan Friday. And Gary told me to let you slide, so. I'm going to give you a pass on this one with my 1911 brother. Keep doing what you're doing, man. Keep us moving and grooving, man. You know we like it, man. Have a good one, Bell River.

0: invoice when I get through with this place. Give me that phone. WDIA morning. WDIA, good morning. You're live on the radio in the mix. Come on.
1: Yes, sir. Peace to the planet, baby. Keep doing what you're doing, baby. Bring that sun out. We ain't skated in a while. I'm ready to pull them out, dust them off for the last time. But getting ready to get cold in a little bit when this heat get out of here. That's up. Right, what you do. Shout out to my nephew. Yeah, man. Shout out to my nephew, Mario. Go throw some of that homegrown in that mix, man. Do some homegrown in that mix. You know how to do it, baby. That's up. Got you tuned in. D-I-A.

0: Tony had it. 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I'm getting ready to be 7-0. You hear me? God is so good. You damn it, man.
1: Berlin!
0: Hey. Yes, sir! Yeah, my birthday weekend. I'm headed out. Thank you. I'm dabbling with you, though. Bam!
1: Happy hey. Birthday, Berlin!
2: Shake it up tonight, girl. Give me that phone. WDIA, you're on the radio in the mix. Come on.
3: Hey, Stan, this is Billy calling from Rose Party.
2: Hey.
3: I want to wish all of my yellow jackets this weekend. We're celebrating our class reunion. We want everybody to just pray for us that we have a good time. All the former yellow jackets.
2: Oh, wow.
3: Tech High. Coach Ford.
2: Technical.
3: Gregory Kyle.
2: High school.
3: Yellow
2: Jackets.
3: Yeah, Gregory Kyle. Yes, sir.
2: I like that, man. Who did? DB? Yeah. All right, man. Crack that thing up, all the Tech Yellow Jackets. All right? We'll play something for y'all, all right? We'll play something. Y'all can kick it this weekend. Yeah, y'all kick it this weekend. Yellow Jacket.
3: Yellow Jacket this weekend.
2: All right, I'm going to play this song for y'all, all right? I know y'all going to party. Appreciate you, baby. Party for the weekend. Come on, Sam.

0: give me that phone. Let me go here. WDI, come on, you're live on the radio. Terry, you from your hospital bed? You bedside? What up?
1: Yeah, man, I'm still here, baby. Look here. You know, I want to thank you, man, for getting me through another week, brother.
0: You're more than welcome, Terry.
1: Yeah, man, I want to clarify to somebody called my buddy Springdale Great Milton Woodley. Type. He worked for the bus company, and they called him and said, man, Terry got one leg. Well, you remember I said, man, them quit jamming so hard, I ain't got but one leg. Well, I want to clarify, I got both legs, man. I just got my kneecap broke.
0: So that's all,
1: I just got to rehab out of that. Hey, man, God bless us, Dan. Have a good weekend. Yeah, Springdale, shout out to Milton Pike Woodley, old Trev and I, great basketball player.
0: Dig that, man, dig that.

0: What's up, baby? Prince, you all right? Smells like acid water. Hospital workers. Shout out to everybody at Comcast, Xfinity, everybody in HR personnel. How you doing, St. Jude? All the AllSoc, the AllSac fundraising arm. Good morning to you. Gail Jones Carson. What's up, Auntie? Memphis Urban League and your wonderful crew there. Keep up the good work. All my nonprofits. How you doing? United Housing. Good morning, Amy. Good morning, Priscilla. Good morning, Yvette. Everybody over there. Home ownership starts here. I to the R to the S, USPS, good morning to UPS. Shout out to all my truck drivers, pushing, pulling, moving, hauling that freight. What's up, Steve? Shout out to everybody. They're rolling them 18-wheelers. I got love for you for real. You already know what I do. Shout out to the sanitation workers. What's up, Antonio? How you doing? And much love to all my produce workers, all my caterers, all my farmers. How you doing? Big ups to everybody who is retired, just like Sheriff Floyd Bonner Jr., getting up out of there, baby. Goodbye, tension. Hello, pension. Good to see you. Looking good last evening. Floyd Bonner Jr., you and your wonderful family, man. Much love to you. Those of you who are rich, the Bible says the hand of the diligent makes one rich. FedEx, International Paper. Good morning to all the Shriners. Prince Hall Masons. What's up, PHA? To the east, my brother, to the east. All my stars, how y'all doing? Order of the Eastern Star. Divine Nine, we're not just Greek, we're global. Pound for pound, motorcycle club, referee, boogie down, high rollers, street hogs. How y'all doing? I know y'all gonna pop them jackets this weekend and roll. Ooh, wee. All my construction zone, construction workers. Hey, did I miss referee? Let me get referee in that thing. Don't play no game. Everybody in St. Louis, how you feel this morning? Gerald, you all right? 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How y'all doing this, boy? Thank you for listening, man. Blue Cross Blue Shield, Tennessee, Downtown Memphis Commission. Shout out to my real estate workers. Consult a realtor. What's up, Meredith? You all right? Yeah, make that money, girl. Don't make that money. Insurance agent, Joy Healy, how you doing? Brittany, everybody over there. Pete Mitchell, baby, don't play no games. Everybody in transportation this morning. I got love for you. Nubian Divas, Motorcycle Club. That's them ladies. They be riding, man. Memphis Chapter. What's up? Everybody over there, Miss Joyride, you still Sergeant at Arms? You still got the same office? It's all good. Pop it in. Pressure Word, how you doing, Big Keep? JR, everybody over there, man. Little Bud, beaming them up. I'm bringing the truck over there today, baby. Don't play no game. I'm bringing the truck over there today, man. I got to be beam, man. I'm going to the town of Whiteville. I got to roll up hard. And a big shout out to those of you who I work with, Perfecting Gifts Incorporated, PGI. It's Ronnie K. Mitchell and Pastor Jason and everybody over there. Much love to you as well. Can't forget about those who work with people who have developmental disabilities, those who are on the spectrum. Much love to you, man. There's a special mansion for you when you get there. I ain't trying to rush nobody. Big shout out to nobody need nobody. All I need is me and my dogs. On you, y'all. Mm-mm. I'm stupid for real. Military, how you doing? If you serve this country, we owe you a huge debt of gratitude. What's up, King Ariel? You good? All right. 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All right, we're right at the bottom of the hour, about 29 minutes past the hour on this fabulous Friday, Feel Good Friday. Join me in Manhattan Sports Bar and Lounge this evening. We had a good time last weekend, and the weekend before that, I'm now hosting, and I'm excited about it, man. It's a good time with the grown folks. 819 Exocet Drive in the heart of Cordova. So you make that, if you're going north, traveling north on Germantown Parkway, what you do is you get to Fisher Steel, Talk, Stand, Teach, Navigate. Fisher Steel. And then you make that left, hook that left, all right? And then you'll see the cars and stuff, and then it'll be Exocet Drive. That's Manhattan. Don't meet me there, beat me there. All right, coming up, Stormy, in our final Friday morning news update. Then I'll back that thing up with Stan's Top Scoop. Heather York is out. I think, who is this? Erdo Seco sitting in for her with traffic. And then, at the top of the hour, you already know what it is. Mrs. Bobby Blue Bland. Willamette in the studio with Stan's Special People Spotlight at 9 o'clock this morning. All hearts and minds clear? Arkansas to Memphis. 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
1: Good morning. It's time for your news update. I'm Stormy, and here's what's happening. Stan, one person is in critical condition, and one person has been detained following a shooting in Holly Springs, Mississippi. It happened yesterday. Holly Springs Police Department and the Marshall County Sheriff's Office say the shooting occurred at a home on Salem Avenue and Boundary Street around 4 p.m. At this time, authorities have confirmed that one person has been detained and that a second suspect is on the run. It's an ongoing investigation. A woman is behind bars after Memphis police said she ran over the father of her children while they were in the vehicle. Jasmine Lewis has been charged with aggravated assault, domestic violence, domestic assault, and five counts of child endangerment. On Tuesday around 4:30 p.m., officers were flagged down by a man regarding a domestic disturbance off Macklemore Avenue in the Soulsville neighborhood. The man told police he had been hit by a car and Lewis, his child's mother, was the one responsible. Lewis spoke to Memphis police. She admitted to police she hit that man while her five children were still inside of her car. Lewis is currently held on a $150,000 bond. Her next court appearance is this morning. And Stan, the Shelby County Health Department has issued a code orange air quality alert for today. This is in effect for Shelby, Crittenden, and DeSoto counties in including the city of Memphis, for elevated levels of ozone pollution. Air quality is expected to be unhealthy for sensitive groups, active children and adults, and those with respiratory issues such as asthma should limit prolonged outdoor exertion. And that is your news update. Good morning to you. I'm Stormy.
2: Stormy, thank you so much for that report, and we appreciate you, that's for sure. We'll be tuning into your show this afternoon, 3 to 7. The Stormy T Experience. All right, coming up next, Stan Stars.

0: on Solo Memphis, AM 1070 WDIA. You got to hurt before you feel, before you heal. Bobby Blue Bland with that growl. Yeah, man. It's good stuff right there this morning. All right. Happy Friday, everybody. Coming up at the top of the hour, Bobby Blue Bland's wife, Mrs. Willa Mae Bland, and in the building in just about 17 minutes. Make sure you're here for that. Stan's special people spotlight. All right, it's time now for Stan's Star Scoop, powered this morning by Washington Brothers Roofing. Give them a call. You know it's going to rain again, and your roof is leaking. It needs fixing. Here comes the number, 901-486-0609. That's 901-486-0609. Make sure you give them a call. Let them do the work. Get on top of the house of the church. Yeah. Have a fantastic weekend, everybody. Somebody say, that's my song, Stan. Ooh-wee. Love it. You're going to hear some more. 10 o'clock hour, that's for sure. Bobby Blue Bland, you got to hurt for you here. That's the jam right there. Ain't that right? Emma Miller to Robinson. She said, that's my favorite song, Stan. All right, I'll let the wife know when she get up in here. All right, y'all. We are expecting Mrs. Bland to be in the studio in just a little bit. We got the green room laid all out for her, by the way. And we're excited that she even accepted, that's for sure. Hold on one sec. Let me see something right quick. Hold on. Double DI, good morning. You're live on the radio. Hello. Hey. Yeah.
1: Good morning, Stan. How you doing?
0: Fine, thank you. What's up? What can I do for you?
1: Happy Friday. Oh, my God. I never heard this song, but when I say this song, it's kind of resonating in my spirit.
0: Mm.
1: The song you just playing.
0: Yes, ma'am.
1: Uh-huh. OMG. This song is, you got to hurt before you heal.
0: That'll preach, won't it?
1: That will, oh my, that's done preach this morning.
0: Thank you, Miss.
1: I just want to call and tell you this saying. I never heard that song, but I love it. It's kind of in between, you know, R&B and spiritual. It's some spiritual, it's a spiritual message
0: and
1: in that song.
0: And
1: it
0: is.
1: It is.
0: Yeah.
1: And it is, okay. Yes.
0: Yeah.
1: Well, thank you, Stan. It was so good to see you in Miss Vale last Saturday. Me and my husband, we truly enjoyed it.
0: Oh, what?
1: You know,
0: what?
1: Speaking with you,
0: where were we?
1: Where were we?
0: I've been so many places. Where were we at? You said last Saturday?
1: At Horseshoe.
0: Oh, yeah. Yeah.
1: Yeah.
0: Oh, this is Miss Glassman.
1: My husband.
0: Yeah, I'm Chandra.
1: So Jack said, oh, my God, when I say stand bed, that's a humble man. I said, Jack, that's what I wanted you to do. I wanted you to meet Stan in person so you can just feel his vibe. My husband said, you are a down-to-earth, wonderful, amazing guy. A humble man.
0: I mean that.
1: He have ever met.
0: Yeah, bless you. Yeah.
1: We love you, Stan. We do.
0: Love you more.
1: I've been rocking and rolling with you for years.
0: Well, thank you, Ms. Sandra.
1: Like Ms. Bell, I've been rocking and rolling with Ms. Bell since 86, 87.
0: Yeah.
1: So,
0: wow.
1: But you as well, but yeah. I just want to call you on this lovely Friday, Stan. I want you to have an amazing weekend.
0: Yeah.
1: I know you're going to tell us about your weekend on Monday.
0: So you sure know the format, don't you? When I get back on Monday,
1: yes, you know what? I'll be in the house tonight in Manhattan. I sure will.
0: Ooh, God, ring the bell for Miss Glassman. I buy your first one. Let me buy you a drink. I'll get your first one for you. Thank you so much. All right. I got a scoop.
1: All right, you as well.
0: Yeah, and I'll be at the Horseshoe the following Saturday, by the way.
1: And I'll be in the house there, too.
0: That's what I'm talking about. Good luck, too. All right, sorry. I had a little conversation there right there. It was kind of nice, though. All right, 13 minutes before the top of the hour. Man, y'all light this line up like a Christmas tree. I'm trying to do this scoop. But thank you so much, Ms. Glass. But, yeah, some nice words right there. All right. I did all those stuff prior to that. Let me get to it. Donald Trump. Please don't turn your radio down. I don't shoot the messenger. He's a newsmaker. What can you say? Newsmaker. All right. Donald Trump is desperate this morning. He's trying to stop the midterm bloodbath, if you will, as the economic downturn tears through American households. Here's the latest. Donald Trump will allow 300,000 tons of ground beef to be imported tariff-free over the next 3 months in a bid to lower food prices as Republicans brace for a potentially disastrous midterm election. He's trying everything he can. Americans have faced soaring food prices. You hear folk calling up on my radio show, these prices are just too high. They're high as giraffe. You know what? Inflation, compounded by rising fuel costs stemming from the war with Iran. Now, the average price of uncooked ground beef reached $7.12 per pound back in July, last month. Up 9.4% from a year earlier, according to the Bureau of Labor Statistics. Recent polling suggests the mounting economic strain is putting longtime Republican strongholds in play ahead of November. Donald Trump put on Truth Social this morning that he had a, quote, commitment that beef would be sold at 25% below current market prices. President did not specify which countries would receive tariff waivers to export beef to the U.S., nor did he identify who had agreed to lower prices. And Donald Trump went on. He wrote it, but I'm going to say it like he wrote it. As everyone knows, under President Biden, Sleepy Joe, beef prices soared at their latest and their fastest rate, and the American beef herd fell to its smallest size in modern history. It's amazing. And so what Donald Trump has done, he's hitting back at his predecessor. Now, let me share this with y'all. That's the one thing I don't really like. You know, when you talk about a predecessor, you never hear me. I don't say too much about Bobby unless it's in a positive manner. That's one of his words, by the way. Manner. And he ain't going to hear the bell ringer talking about my predecessor in a negative manner. So 47 is talking about all that Sleepy Joe and, you know, and what he did and why we got it like this. And what, hey, listen, everybody listen to me right now. It isn't necessary to blow out the other person's candle to let your own light shine. Am I in the house this morning? If you're doing a good job, folk gonna notice. He ain't got, well, I let y'all tell me how I'm doing. Talk about nobody that came before you. If only to say, I stand on their shoulders. But no, 47, Donald Trump said, what he wants to do is he put up on True Social this morning that he had a commitment that beef would be sold at 25% below current market prices. The president did not specify which countries would receive tariff waivers to export beef to the United States, nor did he identify who had agreed to lower prices. Over the past 6 months, American consumers have faced rising prices as the war with Iran has severely restricted traffic through the Strait of Hormuz. That's the narrow Persian Gulf waterway that carried roughly one-fifth of the world's oil before the conflict. We'll find out what happens with that, man. There you go. Elsewhere in Stan Starscoop, there's a lot going on with this Harry and Meghan. I hadn't put them in the scoop in a while, but they've landed there. Harry is swanning back in to steal William's thunder. And everybody's talking about it's got to be enraging for him. In no uncertain terms, that he could not see a world in which I would bring my wife and children back to the UK. And so everybody's going like, what? Screeching halt. And then he goes on like, but then who can believe anything? So Harry is saying, where do we begin? First of all, the secret wedding that never was. Supposedly conducted by the Archbishop of Canterbury himself in their back garden, or Harry insisting that they never accused the royal family of racism, even though they are literally captured on camera telling Oprah about it, remember that? Or about what some might call, quote, unconscious bias. Or Meghan saying this, that, and other in that Oprah interview. Many of y'all remember that. And let's not forget, Harry claiming in his memoir, Spare, that he was at Eton when he received a phone call from a courier informing him of the Queen Mother's death, when in reality he was skiing in the Clusters with his father. So there's a lot going on, man. And it's no secret that there is no love lost between Harry and his brother William or their respective wives, Catherine and Meghan. Yeah, when you see them picture together, they might be kind of have a little old smile, maybe a smirk on their faces, but they got to do that for the camera. But, man, they say there's something serious going on. Meghan is desperately, they're saying this morning, Meghan, or according to a former friend, saying that Meghan has desperately wanted to be in a West End production for many years and will certainly be speaking to people about a role. Another source saying that there were deafening rumors that the former Suits actress wants to land a serious stage role in London upon her UK return. So the Duchess, a former National Theatre patron, is known to be a big theatre fan and attended several West End shows with Harry while living in Britain, including Hamilton, Tina, the musical, and the curious incident of the dog in the nighttime. So Meghan had previously been known for her role in, of course, you know, Suits. I like that. You know, it's a nice little legal drama. She played lawyer Rachel Zane for 7 seasons until she became enraged to Harry. But after her last episode aired back in 2018 and she joined the royal family, you know, she's 45 now, the Duchess paused her acting career and has not had any part since. She wants to go back to all right. Elsewhere in Stan Star Scoop. Why Pete Hegseth, why his wife never leaves his side as her constant presence leaves the Pentagon. And folk don't like it. Trading in his media bad boy reputation for a full-fledged political partnership, Defense Secretary Pete Hegseth now brings his wife virtually everywhere he go. Everywhere. And reports are indicating Jennifer Hegseth has become his most influential advisor, interviewing prospective staff, shaping public appearances in department stores and videos, and even sitting in press interviews. According to one insider who spoke to the New York Times, she is right there at her husband's side for a specific reason. The defense secretary, who's repeatedly been accused of abusing alcohol in the past, counts on her to keep him out of trouble. And also, according to the newspaper, which published this report just Wednesday, was informed by 20 current and former administration officials, alongside sources close to Jennifer, the wife, during a highly sensitive U.S. and U.K. briefing on military intelligence sharing with Ukraine last year, British officials are said to have spoken only in broad terms because her presence made them feel uncomfortable. I said every syllable, didn't I? Uncomfortable. It ultimately forced them to hold a smaller, more detailed follow-up meeting without Jennifer. The underlying reason for her constant presence traces back to concerns over his past. You know, Pete Hegseth was a former Fox News host. Did you know that? So she's with him just about everywhere. They say he's had a lot of challenges, you know, and all of that stuff, and she wants to be there. She doesn't want him to go back to drinking. There are

your wife is important, man. Help meet. I dare not leave her behind on most of these places where I go. She'd be right there. So when I get a little sleep at the wheel, she take over. she like driving C8. No, but I digress. But really, I'm not mad at Pete Hegseth's wife. You know, especially if you know you got a problem. Better her than the fellas. All right, the only person Trump wants to replace. Why? You know, Carolyn Leavitt left, right? And now the one he's going to pick, folks said, no, please don't do it, Donald. Don't do it, do it. He said, well, I got one person that I really want to have the job, but it's causing problems. J. Hogan Gidley is one of the few Trump world insiders who really understand the president's personal and professional expectations is the word this morning and is free to speak on the record. If anyone knows what he is looking for in a replacement for celebrated outgoing House White House Press Secretary Caroline Leavitt, it's Gidley. So he served as Donald Trump's press secretary during the 2020 presidential campaign and as deputy from October 2017 to 2020. To three separate Trump White House press secretaries. In those roles, Gidley traveled the world with Donald Trump, joined closed meetings, and took a turns briefing the press corps from behind the podium. He says, I was at Mar-a-Lago at the pool one time. That's what Gidley said. He said, and I saw the president folding towels and explain to the staff the towels should look this way. He said, I've seen him with a black Sharpie going through Mar-a-Lago, and if there's a chip on the wrought iron, he will color it with a black Sharpie. If Donald Trump cares that much about the crease of a pool towel, imagine his standards for the person who stands in front of television cameras representing him to the world. Gidley recalls another revealing anecdote. The president was in a bilateral meeting where you have a head of state, a prime minister, a president of another nation, and each have a handful of staff. He said, after the meeting, the president was furious because there were no press people in the room. Where's my press person? That's what he remembers Donald Trump saying. He said he wants a press person he trusts by his side in these meetings all the time. He wants you there to make sure that you can articulate it to the press. But he also wants you there because he likes to see people that he knows can handle it, who are stars, who have his back. That's Trump for you. And so right now, it appears that he's going to have the gig, man. So we'll find out, man. We don't know who he's going to. He said he wants somebody that's going to replace Caroline Leavitt. He can trust, who's a star, and who can articulate whatever he says and to be right there by his side. All right. This morning, the WNBA is in trouble. And by that, I mean, top of the hour, 9 o'clock this morning. She's in the green room? All right, great. Guess in the green room. Munching on some cashews and some mimosa that we got. Oh, wow. Okay. Got some Skittles over there, too. Oh, okay. And some, you know, strawberries and coffee. All right. Where the treat, Miss Blair? Let me wrap it up, then. WNBA, a game was brought to an abrupt halt after a sex toy was thrown onto the court. Now, Bobby Knight will throw on the chair when he get mad. You don't throw a chair out there. You know, Bobby Knight, Indiana, you throw a chair out there. But never have I heard of a sex toy being thrown out on the court. In a year where the WNBA seems to be drowning in a sea of controversies, an issue the league faced last season has reared its ugly head again during a game between the L.A. Sparks and Atlanta Dream. Sparks forward, Zion Park, stepped to the line to take a free throw. Matter of fact, two free throw shots from the charity stripe. Just after she began her dribbling, a bright green... Can I say this on the radio? Start with a D and end with an O. Can I say that on the radio? I better not take no chance. FCC might be monitoring to me. They do it from time to time. A bright green goal was thrown onto the court, leading to the official stopping play. Dream Angel, Dream Star, Angel Reese was seen pointing in the direction of the person who threw the object as play-by-play announcer Mike Watts noted that security made quick work of this, as it's assumed the perpetrator was escorted out of the building. It brings back

0: bad memories of last season when the league was rife with incidents involving sex toys being used as projectiles at WNBA games. The stunts appeared to have some involvement in the promotion of a meme cryptocurrency. It's unclear if this incident has a similar connotation. Kind of grotesque, huh? All right, and finally, Stan Stasku on the show today. I'm extremely delighted to have the wife of the great Bobby Blue Bland, Mrs. Willie Mae Martin Bland. And she accepted. Said, Robert, I'm coming up there. And I was flabbergasted that she would accept. But she's here in the green room, so let me pay these bills, and we get on in here, y'all. 3 minutes past the hour. Stan Stasku powered this morning by Washington Brothers Roofing. Give them a call. You know it's going to rain again. 901-486-0609. 901-486-0609. All right, coming up next, my special guest, Mrs. Bobby Blue Bland. Keep it here.
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0: Ooh, we're back, everybody. Thanks so much for being here. What a beautiful day in the neighborhood, man. I put it like this. Mother Nature dealt us a winning hand. Look at it. You see how dumb it's bland? You see how pretty it got?
15: It's beautiful.
0: And it feels like that. I'm looking at the overcast shadow coming in the atrium. And ooh, wee. Boy. Memphis and Shelby County, Trump tight, no pun intended. This hand we got right here. Only thing, and if you want to call it negative, is an air quality alert. And that's really not negative. It is what it is until 5:30 this afternoon. Other than that, partly cloudy skies here at the Thousand Oaks Studios, 86 degrees. Frederick W. Smith International Airport, partly cloudy, 84. We get up to about 96 today for the high. Just be safe. Ladies and gentlemen, a very special guest in the studios of WDIA this morning, Mrs. Bobby Blue Bland. Can I put a mic on you over there? I know it's hard to see me between these screens and stuff. Pull that mic over there. I got the bodyguard in here with her. Adjust her mic. Good morning, sister.
16: Good morning.
0: Yeah, how you feel?
16: I feel well this morning.
0: You're looking well. I'm going to stand up and look at you. You're rocking it. That's Dakota Brown you got. See, that's Dakota Brown you wear. You rock. Mrs. Bland, I put some respect on your name. Don't play no game. Yeah, not just because you Bobby wife, but you Miss Willa May. People call you that? They call you Willa May.
16: Well, my husband never did.
0: What do you call you?
16: Willie,
0: I need some breakfast. I'm going to a gig this weekend. No, he said, I'm going to a gig. You want to go, Willie? Welcome to the show. We get stupid and we get serious from time to time. So everybody good? You good?
16: I'm well.
0: That's good. Now, as I mentioned, you're looking well. You're sounding well. And you're doing what you do. You are the wife and then later widow of the legendary American blues and soul singer, the great Bobby Blue. Where that blue come in at? Is it favorite color or something?
16: Well, it became his favorite color. That was something that Don Roby did.
0: Who was Don Roby?
16: Don Roby producer? Was the owner of Duke Label in Houston, Texas.
0: Huh.
16: Dude. So Don gave him that blue.
0: Bobby Blue. That's interesting. Mm-hmm. You know, I always wonder about it. Why Bobby Blue? I know he sang the blues, and they took the S off. I was thinking, well, why Bobby Blue? Why not Bobby Red? Bland. I'm stupid for real. He saw fit, and it just stuck. I kind of get it, the alliteration, you know, the BBB, you know, I guess. You know, and it just kind of fit him, right?
16: Yeah.
0: All right, so before I go any further, let me do the traditional intro for you like I do my other guests. Thank you for being here. Two most important words in the language, Miss Willie Mae. Thank you. The most important word, we. The least important word, I. So from now I'm going to decrease, let you increase, and now it's going to be called the Mrs. Bobby Blue Bland Show. Featuring Stan Bell. And maybe your bodyguard might jump in. You got to have one now. I don't care Well, you can't be walking around here willy-nilly. I might put a mic over there on him. He over there looking big and thick and stout and strong like a but Bill don't do nothing crazy. All right. And so it's your show. All right. I want to talk first of all about your role. You know, as the wife. Y'all have been together somewhat 30 years or something.
16: More years than that.
0: Oh, wow. Come on, share, if you don't mind.
16: I met Bobby as a child. I was 12 years old, and his mother had nobody but him, and she always called me her little girl. And during the summers and some weekends, I would go and stay with her, and that was how I met him.
0: Hmm. You was 12?
16: Mm-hmm. And we didn't start dating until I was 19.
0: Oh, okay.
16: He never touched me.
0: Come on, make it plain. I'm going to say now.
16: No, you could trust him with children. He never bothered kids.
0: That's good. And as you got older, y'all fell in love. You just and went to see the preacher and went down that aisle. Did it go like that, or y'all just went to the courthouse?
16: Well, no. Reverend Nealon married the two of us.
0: Hello. H.O.?
16: H.O. Nealon.
0: Hold up. Union Valley?
16: Union Valley.
0: Talk, mm-hmm. Stan. Am I in the house today? Tell us about that union. No pun intended. He married y'all.
16: Yeah, I was a member of Reverend Nealon's church at the time.
0: Up there on Macklemore.
16: Mm-hmm.
0: I said Macklemore. Man, that's wonderful. How long were you members? Was Bobby Blue your husband? Was he a member too, or y'all just got H.O. to officiate?
16: No, he was my pastor, so he just officiated.
0: Uh-huh.
16: And he was married to Bobby's cousin.
0: Okay.
16: Who was a strong, and, you know, Bobby's family.
0: Oh, I heard that strong name get in that equation. We were just together, speaking of strong, for a celebration. Was it for Mr. John Strong?
16: Yes.
0: Yeah, John. You remember that?
16: John and Bobby were first cousins.
0: Yay! I think Mr. Strong, somebody was telling me a story, they used to walk to school together or something.
16: They did.
0: Mm-hmm. And he would just be humming and singing on his way. What was that, Barris Chapel? What was that?
16: I think it was Barris Chapel. I'm not sure.
0: Man, I haven't done my homework. Mm-hmm. But he told me that at his celebration. So, Mr. John Strong, your relationship is what? Brother-in-law? What?
16: No, they were first cousins. So, we're all friends. John's sister and I are friends.
0: Oh, okay.
16: Hazel.
0: Now, what area of town are we talking about? We talking about
16: They live out in the county, and they have two names for it. See, when Bobby lived, I only knew Rosemark, and now they call it Barrettsville.
0: Oh, wow.
16: So I don't know if they're saying that because Mr. Barrett owned the property where Bobby was born or what.
0: Uh-huh. Yeah, I hear a lot of talk. Barrettsville, Barris Chapel, all of that.
16: So I'm just into seeing Rosemark because that's all I heard.
0: Yeah, right. So is Rosemark, is that Tipton County? Is that more of a Shelby County way? Unincorporated?
16: Shelby County. It's near Millerton.
0: Yeah.
16: Because we go up there every year in October now for a celebration of Bobby's life.
0: Oh, wow.
16: Mm-hmm.
0: Wow, that's great. And Mr. Bland transitioned in 2013, right?
16: Yes.
0: Wow. Mm-hmm.
16: June 23rd.
0: Yeah. Tens of thousands came out to the homegoing celebration. And you sit on that front row looking just regal. I say, you look regal everywhere you go. Even on the front row. You looking regal up there. I said, look at Mrs. Willie Mae. Holding that composure, 2013, and that's a true wife, virtuous woman, protective in some regards, supportive, right?
16: Yeah.
0: How many of them gigs you go on with them? I didn't
16: ever count them because when it got later in life, I had to go on all of them.
0: Yeah, wow.
16: Because at that time, he had to adhere to diabetes, high blood pressure. And I had to make sure that he got his medication.
0: That's what I'm talking about, see? That's vital. That's violent.
16: And then there were illegal vultures around.
0: No diggity. I like how you put that. You could have said something else, some of these skanches or something. Let me tell you. So what you call them? Illegal what?
16: Vultures.
0: Hang around your man. You ain't doing that. All right, let me take a break. Ladies and gentlemen, we're talking to the one and only Mrs. Bobby Blue Bland. You can call her Willie. You can call her Willie Mae. It ain't what you call her, what she answered to.
16: True.
0: We'll take a little break. Be right back. 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
0: All right, we're back. Music to my ears, WDIA. Now, I'm not going to put the headsets on our special guest just yet until we open up the phone lines. So, part one, in case you just joined us, I have Willie Mae. Martin Bland. I throw that in there. I got, you know, that Martin can't go nowhere. You know, you got to keep that Martin there. Don't play no game. They probably know you.
16: Right.
0: You know, we put the Bland on there after that. I'm just saying. Your mom and your daddy. Shoot. Willie Mae, Martin. Bland. Am I in the house so far?
16: Yes.
0: So here's what we do. Part one, you know, when our guest first arrives, we introduce the guest to our WDIA audience at large and letting people know that they are a real person and they're here and they can hear humility, or they can hear cockiness. I mean, I just let it happen. They can hear arrogance if they want to, or they just hear the individual for who they are, man, boy, woman, or child, or girl. So we introduce, and then we, once we kind of get some words out of you and we hear where you're going, we give you, it's your show. It's just simple as that. That's part one, a real person part. And so far, you passed the test. So part two, Mrs. Bland, we start talking about the artist and your role with Mr. Bland and how you protected him, the artist, and how are you preserving his legacy. All of that is part two. Part three, FYI. We ain't rehearsed nothing having Ms. Bland.
16: Nope.
0: You ain't know what you getting into. You a hornet's nest, or you know you're going to the beehive, or you going to go to a bed of roses. Ain't nobody got no script. Nobody. Well, I got a script, but I hadn't rehearsed anything with our guest. Part three is when we fire up the phone lines, if you don't mind. Then we'll put the headsets on that lovely head of yours. I see. That's, you see, rocking that silver fox. I'm not trying to be. I'm just saying, girl, you look good over there.
16: Well, thank you.
0: That head of hair, I'm telling you. What color you call that? Is that like a? Huh? I woke up like this. What's that? Man, that's silver, ain't it?
16: I don't know. It looks silver to me, but the.
0: Miss Bland,
16: really,
0: you rocking
16: the color,
0: it.
16: I don't know.
0: You rocking it. By the God, you see what I'm talking about?
10: Yeah.
0: Yeah.
10: Beautiful head of hair.
0: Yeah, man. Well, I'm going to get the body guy in here in a minute. Let me get back to Miss Bland. All right. Let me look up, stand up again. Make sure you're straight. Yeah. Oh, yeah. There you go. Okay. You rocking it. The silver matched that Dakota Brown outfit you got on. Now, Mrs. Bland.
16: Yes.
0: Did you manage Bobby Blue, or were you just kind of like the guy on the side? Or were you actually in a role, like being on the payroll?
16: Well, I was on the payroll, but I did. You know, Bobby was unmanaged other than me. Most people didn't know it.
0: Hmm. Give us a scoop. So, because I really didn't know
16: he was never managed.
0: Never managed.
16: Never.
0: So you had to play a vital and integral role in that, right?
16: Yes.
0: And, you know, you had to count the money, keep up with the money, account for this, that, and the other, make sure that, you know, there were no problems financially, if you will, or nobody trying to beat him out of money. Were you tough and rough when you were going on the road with him and stuff? Did you like,
16: I guess you would have to ask somebody else if I was tough and rough.
0: Just didn't realize you handling your business.
16: But I took care of the situation.
0: What was life on the road, really? What was
16: it
0: life?
16: It wasn't easy. It was something I had to adjust to because I wasn't used to living out of a suitcase. And you had to adjust to the kind of people you were coming in contact with.
0: And he didn't have no problem with you going with him, did he?
16: He asked me to go.
0: Matter of fact, yeah. He says, come on, Willie. Come on, Willie. Pack your bag. We're going to California. Pack your bag. We're going to Chicago. Kind of like that, huh?
16: Yeah, he would tell me where he was going. And, of course, the booking agency would send the contracts. And I would have to read over them and approve them.
0: Now, let's get into this thing. You mentioned before we took the break, I think I quote, illegal vulture. What'd you call it? Villains or villains or something?
16: Illegal
0: vultures. Vultures. Now, in layman's terms, well, I guess that is layman's term, but and you would have to be there to keep, I'm going to say, how about predatory elements? How am I doing so far?
16: Well, that's
0: I'm going to say this. Are you talking about drug dealers or what? Or ladies?
16: Drug dealers.
0: Okay, then.
16: Ladies wasn't a problem. I felt like that.
0: Because they saw you there? Or he was just that kind of guy?
16: I felt like I looked just as well and
0: yeah,
16: whatever yeah. else that was needed yeah, just he was, as
0: he
16: well.
0: With me. He with me. You had that look like, okay, try but, if you want to, but Bobby ain't studying.
16: He respected me.
0: Yeah, that's a good word right there. So why were the drug dealers trying to get to him?
16: They wanted to make a sale, I guess.
0: They thought he would bite or they thought he would purchase? They thought he was the kind of guy that might be interested?
16: Well, one told me that he wasn't selling anything. He was giving it to him. And it was a joke to me because I felt like if you give it to him until he get hooked on it, and then he'd have to buy it. Mm-hmm. But whether it was free or not free, I didn't want it around.
0: Just like a good wife. So you intervened, if you will.
16: Of course.
0: And you shielded him from those illegal vultures. I mean, predatory elements. And the drug dealers.
16: Well, yeah, some people not strong enough to say no, you know.
0: Right.
16: You can't come in.
0: Well,
16: I didn't have a problem with saying no.
0: Uh-huh. And, you know, I mentioned this morning earlier during my celebrity news star scoop type feature. Pete Hegseth, his wife, is with him just about everywhere he goes. And she said, you know what, I want to be there to shield him from the, I guess it's kind of like how you mentioned, predatory elements. But she was talking about referring to alcohol, you know, because he was struggling. You know, he struggles with that. And so she would be just about everywhere he would go. And I kind of see that like you, you know, with Mr. Bland. You just want to make sure. And I don't know if he had a personal struggle with it. You know, you mentioned that folk would try to come at him and stuff like to give it to him for free. But in show business, that happens, doesn't it?
16: Yes, I was told.
0: Yeah, yeah.
16: And I saw it was happening with my husband.
0: Let's go to now. And thank you for your transparency and being candid. Let's go to the legacy now, Mr. Bobby Blue Bland. As we mentioned, he transitioned. I like using that word rather than he died. He transitioned. In wasn't it the summertime?
16: Yes, it was June 23rd.
0: You know, obviously, you know the day, probably know the time and everything else. That's a wife right there. So since he passed, we're talking legacy now, since he has transitioned, did you try to keep everything going, you know, like managing the estate and all of that and his affairs? Or did you say, you know what it is, what it is? I got what I got and this, that, and other. Were you still that strong person to say, look, I'm still going to manage this thing?
16: Well, it wasn't. I'm sure
0: He left behind something, I know.
16: Yes, he left something behind, but he just left it directly to his wife.
0: Okay. So you had to worry about the, you know, the vultures and this, that, and the, I'm just saying, it's my words now.
16: I was sued by a stepdaughter, but she lost.
0: Well, she lost and you won.
16: Yes.
0: And you know, I mean, that's interesting. I'm glad you mentioned that because someone else is going through that same thing. I think it's Malcolm Jamal Warner, his estate. You remember Theo?
16: Yeah, I remember him. And I remember them saying something about the mother-in-law was taking control.
0: Yeah, actually, I think his mother. But the wife, she wanted a little bit more than what they kind of broke off, you know, literally. And you know, and she's like, wait a minute, I'm do this, I'm do that. But it was, to some degree, that was what the situation was. So you brought that up. Like, you know, when someone transitions, man, what do, man? Do you handle business? You know, you're still grieving. And now you're trying to handle business. Do you go get your attorney, lawyer up? Or you say, I got this. You know, Will, you know, Bobby would have me say, Willie, I know you got this. You know, and you had it. And so, like you say, you were the wife. He left it to you, right?
16: Right. Hmm.
0: All right. So when all these tributes to Bobby Blue Bland occur, you know, all over, really all over America, you know, but deep here in the South, do you try to make most of those, or they just tell you, Miss Bland, we want to have a tribute to your husband. Can you make it?
16: Well, if they invite me, I usually go, but the only ones I've been invited to is the one in October.
0: Coming up?
16: At his hometown, yes. Barrettsville.
0: Yeah. Yeah, Barrettsville, Rosemont area. So you plan to make that, right?
16: Yes.
0: Now, doesn't he have a statue here in Memphis?
16: Yes, down near the...
0: it's downtown, isn't it?
16: Memphis Light, Gas, and Water.
0: Yeah. Mm-hmm. Bobby Blue. And were you there for the unveiling of that?
16: Yes. Mm.
0: Brought tears to the eyes, didn't it, Willie Bay?
16: Well, it did. I was happy about it, but of course, they some things they should have checked with me for, because he wore a size 13 shoe, and they seemed to have him standing with some small feet. And of course, he was 6'3".
0: Yeah, stature.
16: And I don't know if he looked that tall to me or not. On that statue.
0: Yeah. See, I like a woman with detail. Pay her to just settle for anything. Come on, Miss Bland. I like that. So it was a replica. It was I know you were in this, it's the thought that counts type thing, but at the same time, if you're going to do it right.
16: Well, that's the way I feel if you're going to do it.
0: He wore a size 13, and you look like he had on an 8.
16: It looks like he got on the 8 or something. I don't know. And he doesn't look as tall to me.
0: On
16: the statue.
0: You said you got a right to tell it. I'm just saying. It spreads yourself.
16: But then I appreciate them thinking enough of him to do a statue on him.
0: Yes, absolutely.
16: Because, you know, they didn't have to do it.
0: That's correct. And it's historical, too. What a dedication. Let's talk about... What are you doing now? I'm going to say this. I know you're a very respected lady. You're regal. You got that look. When I saw you, Mr. Strong, you know, I mean, you came, Adrian, she came to me. She said, I said I was playing a Bobby Blue Bland. She said, that ain't Bobby Blue. You remember that?
16: Yeah.
0: She said, that little Milton. You said, hold on now, Mr. DJ. that ain't my husband. It's a version like a his, but that ain't, that was it little Milton I was playing?
16: It was little Milton.
0: You said, that ain't Bobby. And I said, hold on, let me hurry up and switch back to Bobby, get the Bobby Blue Bland version. And so what I like about that, I like that in you. You're still in your right mind. You speak your mind, and you're still regal. But yet you about the business, and you pay attention. So that means you are a respected figure. You're still respected, especially among blues historians and musicians and all these heritage organizations. And I know, as I mentioned, and, you know, you try to make most of these, you know, events. Have they ever asked you, Mrs. Bland, to maybe appear at a memorial symposia or maybe something at a museum event honoring him. You know, you try to make some of them, right? I know you can't make them all. They probably have them. When they invite you, you come, right?
16: Yeah. If they invite me, I come.
0: Yeah. Yeah. You mentioned Duke Records.
16: Mm-hmm.
0: Was that the label recorded on?
16: Yes.
0: For how long?
16: Well,
0: I don't really remember Duke.
16: Many years. That was his life, Duke, in Houston. It started in Memphis with what? WTA with Mr. James.
0: Mr. James. We had DJ James.
16: Way back, owner, I think.
0: Okay.
16: He sold to Don Robey.
0: Uh-huh. Uh-huh. Mm-hmm.
16: Matthews James. I didn't look that up.
0: Well, we know our owners were John Peppers and Bert Ferguson. And then the probably somewhere else.
16: Before Bert Ferguson. Mm-hmm. I'm not sure.
0: A European?
16: Yeah.
0: Okay. No doubt. Yeah.
16: And they sold to Don Robey.
0: Uh-huh.
16: And Bobby might have been in service then. Don't remember exactly. But when he came back from service, mm-hmm. I remember Bobby telling me that Don Robey sent him a $13 Greyhound bus ticket to come to Houston.
0: Mm.
16: And then, you know, that's where it all started because Don knew he could make a star out of him. So he hired Joe Scott. And Joe Scott hired a band. Joe Scott taught Bobby diction and everything, how to pronounce.
0: Mm.
16: And that's how he got his start. And Joe Scott just made a Bobby Blue Band.
0: Kind of groomed him, yeah.
16: Yes.
0: Man, wow, that's a good story. Mm-hmm. That's a good story. Is he still living?
16: No, Joe been dead for years.
0: Mm-hmm.
16: Joe died with kidney failure.
0: Mm-hmm.
16: And I've forgotten what year it was, but it's been a long time.
0: Mm-hmm. All right. Mm-hmm. We're gonna stop right there. And when we come back, part three. Matter of fact, part three, I want to open up the phone lines and we'll get you a set of cans, as we say in the business, and some headphones. And I also want to come back and talk, I'm going to preface it. We want to talk about Bobby Blue Bland's body of work, how you were involved with that, his musical career. And we're going to talk about family. Y'all had kids together, right?
16: Yes.
0: Okay, hold that thought. We're going to talk about that when we come back. WDI listeners, here we are, staying Special People Spotlight. Featuring the one and only Mrs. Bobby Blue Bland.
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7: Hey, this is Memphis Mayor Paul Young, and I just want to give a big congratulations to Bev Johnson on 50 years of service to our community on the airwaves. 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
1: Yeah, we're back, everybody. Thanks so much for being here. Look, it's the Willie Mae Bland Show. The Willie Mae Martin Bland Show. I've got the wife. You hear pretty good? You hear a little bit of something that's a little... Okay, if you hear me talking, you in good shape. You hear me talking through your headphones? This is real time. The bodyguard is making sure the cans are on a silver fox. Yeah, and then she can hear me. And then, of course, that way we can open the phone lines if you want to talk to Mrs. Willie Mae Bland. And then right below her, Adrian, look below. There's a... You hear me pretty good?
2: I think so.
1: No, she say thank.
2: I'm hearing.
1: You hearing, yeah. Well, you'll necessarily, look down underneath, slide her, ooh, I'm doing direction live on the radio. Slide her back a little bit, and then you'll see a round black knob, and you can adjust the volume. Live directions on the radio, real time. You see where you plugged in, right, Adrian? You got it plugged in. That's the main thing. You probably don't have a plug. That's probably why. Okay, so. She plugged in. All right, now turn the red black. Ooh, I'm giving direction on the radio live. I tell you. Guaranteed human, right here. All right, now that's better, Miss Bland. All right,
2: yes.
1: See that? There you go. Let me turn your mic up now. I think we're ready to move forward. All right, let's take a few callers here. You mind, Miss Bland?
3: No, don't.
1: Let's do this. Go right here. WDI, good morning. You're live on the radio. Who goes there? Yay! Who's first?
4: Waka flocka, waka flocka. I'll be real quick. Miss Willie Mae Bland, I just want to say your husband Bobby Blue Bland was one of my favorite artists. Especially Ain't No Love in the Heart of the City, and that members only. I have seen him perform several times. And Miss Bland, me and my wife have seen you in public plenty of times, but I have always been so scared to come up to you because I heard a lot of stories about that shotgun. So I was just kind of careful.
1: Shotgun?
4: But it's just rude. Somebody said you used to sit in the back of the bus with a shotgun and you used to keep them vultures away from Bobby. But, you know, I have always been, let's just go up to and speak to him. But, you know, I like to give people their distance. But I just want to say, I have seen your husband perform. Is it true, Miss Bland?
3: No, it is.
1: You got a 12 gauge. Come on, Miss Bland. You know you got that 12 gauge.
3: It is.
4: Yeah, I might have heard tons of stories.
1: Girl, you know.
4: Hey, Stan. I just want to say he was one of my favorite blues singers. Hey, man, you got Bodyguard in there? Charles in there?
1: Not that Bodyguard. Not Ben's Bodyguard. This is the nephew.
4: Okay.
1: It's the nephew.
4: You just said Bodyguard. I thought you were talking about...
1: That's the other Bodyguard. That's Ben's Bodyguard. This is Adrian, the nephew.
4: Okay. I thought you were talking about Charles. But, Miss Bland, next time I see you, I want you to know my name's Steven Sidney, and I'm going to come up to you and speak to you, me and my wife, so... You know, I know you be out at a lot of functions, but next time I see you, we're going to come up to you, speak to you, and try to get a picture with you. Stan, I want you to be careful, be safe, keep your head on the swivel, watch your surroundings, and I want everybody in that studio to have a super great weekend. Catch you locked as always. Thank you, Mr. Bell.
1: Right, thank you, Steve. Back to the phone lines we go. WDI, good morning. Who's next? It's the Willie Mae Bland Show featuring Stan Bell. You're on the radio. Go ahead.
5: Hey, good morning, Stan.
3: Good morning,
5: Miss Willie Mae.
3: Good morning.
5: Bobby Blue Bland, as a 66-year-old man, I love the blues, and Bobby Blue Bland is my favorite. He's not one of my favorite. He is my favorite blues singer. I'm taking pictures down there by the statue. You're right. It looked like he's about 5'5 on that statue. Right across from the right across from the entrance in Life, Air, and Water. He sure does. And I actually been expand all the time to play some of Bobby Blue Bland music. And last year, I got a chance to go to the festival out there in Barrettville.
3: Okay.
5: And I enjoyed myself out there, and I was hoping they'd have it again this year.
3: I think they're going to have it.
5: Yes, ma'am. I'm telling you, I really enjoyed it. And I grew up in Binghamton. So the church that they had the funeral at, I was out of town. I wish I could have made it, you know, got a chance to go there because My grandmother was born on Broad Street in 1913, so our family's been out there for years. And First Baptist Broad is right there, right down the street from where my grandmother lived.
1: Mm-hmm.
5: And, you know, like I say, I'm a big Bobby Blue Bland fan, and I always expand to play something.
1: He does.
5: And I just want to, you know, tell you, man, he was the best.
3: Well,
5: Thanks for taking my call and giving other people a chance to talk.
1: Red, thank you so much, all right? That's
3: thank
1: nice.
3: You.
5: Yes, sir.
1: All right, Mrs. Bland, the anthology of your husband, the discography, all these hits, Ain't No Love in the Heart of the City, Angel, Cry, Cry, Cry, man, Father Up the Road, I Caught the Blue. I don't know. I don't want no kicking, girl. How am I doing so far? I pity the fool. I ain't talking about Mr. T either. I pity the fool. I wouldn't treat a dog. I'll take care of you. I got a problem. Girl, which one of them your favorite? Funny. Yeah, I love to see you smile.
3: Well, I'll take care of you.
1: That's one of your favorite.
3: I like that.
1: Oh, wow.
3: Love to see you smile.
1: Yeah.
3: But see, my favorite, you all probably never heard it before.
1: Which one is that?
3: Teach Me How to Love You.
1: Ooh, wait. Teach Me How to Love You. He kept that one. I guess he kept that for you because I don't think he brought it over to the radio station.
3: Well.
1: That's an exclusive.
3: You can pull it up on YouTube.
1: Okay. We might have do that. Let me get with the program director. See, can we insert into the rotation? All right. Let's go back to the phone lines if you don't mind. You ready? All right, buckle up.
3: Yes.
1: WDI, good morning. WDI, good morning. You're on the Willa Mae Bland Show featuring Stan Bell. What's up? Go ahead. I need to press play. I'm going to get my intern to write. WDI, good morning. You're on the radio. Hello? Yeah.
6: Hey, how you doing this morning?
1: Fine, thank you. I'm amongst royalty. How you doing?
6: Oh, I'm good. I want to see Miss Brand. I met her in 1978.
1: Mm-hmm. Who is this? You see she being quiet. So you hear she hey, saying a moment. Like, who are you?
3: Yes.
6: I met Josephine one Friday at Giant's Food in 1978, right?
3: Yeah.
6: But anyway, I worked the night shift at Harvester. So we got off that Friday night. We caught the second show of Johnny Taylor. Well, we had already started partying. I met you up there by the door, and I thought she mistook you for Josephine.
1: Oh. Well, she was taking out the money, collecting the money. Well, she at the door.
6: No, she was at the door. She was having company. But I said, Josephine. And you said, no, you see, you must be talking about my sister. Y'all look just the same. But anyway, we almost in the family because your big brother Willie has a son by my wife's niece.
3: Oh, really?
6: Yeah, so we all went to Delta Center together. I didn't know you all there. I knew Larry. But, I know all your cousins, the Sandersons and the Foxes. I know everybody.
3: Yeah.
6: So we go way back.
3: Francis is my friend and my cousin.
6: Okay. Well, that was my sister-in-law.
3: Okay.
6: I was married to her baby sister.
3: Oh.
6: Uh-huh. So we go way, way back.
1: Man, I appreciate
6: think I was greater to ahead of Larry, one of your brothers.
3: Yeah.
6: Larry. Mm-hmm. So it's just so good talking to you. I got on that line and I kept punching in. I said, I got to tell her this story.
1: Man, thank you for that phone call, man. That was great, man. She smiled, laughing. You can hear her. WDIA, good morning. You're on the radio. Bobby Blue Bland's wife is on the air. Go ahead.
7: And the man.
1: Do all I can, Clyde.
7: Yes, Miss Bland, I tell you, I love your music.
3: Well,
7: I mean,
3: you.
7: He's number one, but I say on the blues chart, he's number one. And if somebody asks me what's my favorite song, it's hard for me to say because he got a lot of great hits out there. But when one time this girl broke my heart, my favorite song came, Get Your Money Where You Spend Your Time. Y'all take care of that.
1: Appreciate that. Back to the phone lines we go. WDI, good morning. Who's next on the radio? Willie Bland is in the building. Go ahead.
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1: Yeah, music's in my ears. Welcome back, everybody. Thank you so much for being here, man. This is what an I want to say outstanding acceptance from the WDI listeners. Ms. Willamae Martin. Bland. I put emphasis on that thing. Ooh-wee. All right. This WDI listener writes, ask Mrs. Bland, which of the songs did Bobby sing for her? You got an answer to that? Any particular song that he wrote for you, sang for you, that he loved to sing for you?
2: Angel.
1: Ooh, that's a good one. Angel. I like that answer. All right. There you go, Miss Anita Gray. Now, let's see. It said, hey, Stan, ask Mrs. Bland what her favorite song was called. So I did that, all right? I guess it's an email that I've been seeing. It says, my favorite is Memphis Monday Morning. Ooh. But all of his songs were great.
2: Yes.
1: Yeah. Now, they want to know, if you wrote any of his songs, did you have a hand or a pen in any of Bobby's music?
2: No.
1: Wow, you didn't put that pen out there. He sang about you, but you ain't finna write nothing. And a lot of his songs were inspired by you, right? But you didn't get any writing credits, if you will. Thanks for being very honest there, and that's a good thing. This WDI listener writes, subject space, Mrs. Bobby Blue Bland. Stan, such a beautiful lady. I can tell in her voice. Was the song Angel about you? It was befitting, and you answered it. Yeah, and she said, P.S., Miss Willie is gorgeous.
2: Well, let me
1: stand
2: Thank
1: up.
2: You.
1: Let me stand up and look one more time. Show is. Show. Let me stand up again. Sharon Muse, show is. All right. All right. This WDI listener writes, hold on, and I'm going to go to the phone line.

0: ask Miss Bland, Stan, if you could, Bobby Bland and B.B. King, are they related?
1: No.
0: No? Okay. There you go, Nita Gray. No relation. That, yeah. That's pretty good, yeah. All right. Let's go back to the phone line. We're going just a little bit over time, but I you know, y'all, I never seen any line light up like this in quite a while. My goodness. Let's go to Chicago. Is that okay, Ms. Willie?
1: Yes.
0: Go to Chicago in the 314. Cook County to Dan Ryan. WDI, you're on the radio. Are you on the eyes?
2: Okay. Okay. How y'all doing? Hello, Mrs. Bland. How you feel today?
1: I feel well. How are you?
2: I'm doing great. I just wanted to say hi to you and let you know my favorite Bobby Blue Bland song is Members Only.
1: Oh, great.
2: I love that song. Mm.
0: Pride Party.
2: Yeah.
1: And Chicago
2: yeah.
1: Chicago loved Bobby, too.
2: Yes, ma'am. Yes, ma'am. I think everybody do.
0: Oh, that's right. Chicago.
2: All right.
0: You,
2: y'all take care.
0: Take care in the windy, man. Appreciate all right. you. All right. WDI, good morning. You're live on the radio. It's the Willie Mae Bland Show featuring Stan Bell. You're on the radio.
3: Thanks for taking my call, Stan. Good morning, Ms. Willie Mae.
1: Good morning.
3: I'm the guy that introduced him on stage everywhere at 2020 Supper Club back in the 80s. I never liked the blues until I walked past the stage one day and Bobby and the full band was up there and they hit me like a Mack truck. That band hit, they did a thing of bam, bam, bam, bam, bam, and it just scared me so bad. I stood there and looked at them and I said, boy, they sound good. A big orchestra thing he brought down there on Elvis Presley, and I started staring at him, and I was right in front of the stage. Everybody was looking at me standing, but I was in tuxedo just standing there looking at him, and he broke out singing to people in Rosemont, Germantown. He was pointing them out who he's singing to and for. And I said, wow, he's amazing with this. I did the sound checks with him and everything at the dressing room, and she's right. Because I was a Memphis cop, but on the side, I did this entertainment thing. And in that band room, all time, people were beating at the door, and I had bodyguards at his dressing room door. They were trying to get in with all kind of white powders and all kind of stuff. I mean, they brought it, too. They brought it. They said, we're giving them this. They don't charge nothing for it. And I said, wow, they're just giving out stuff. In the 80s, we're doing the crack days and all that stuff coming out. So New Jack City's dying. So I'm telling people, she's telling you the truth. These vultures, what you call elite, they were everywhere. That's what got me out the business. It got so bad when I was with a lot of people I see on the road stuff. But it was heavy. What you see in that movie, A Five Heartbeat, where Big Red had the car hit or what's called door 12. That's real. Yeah. To me, all that entertainment stuff is real. When the cops pull you over, Big Blue, that big van, he had a bus. Had a big continental bus or something, Greyhound something, converted into a thing where, man, they lived on the bus. They traveled everywhere. I was amazed with all that. And I took and started traveling on the road with different entertainment. But I'm thanking God that she's here. My question is, when are you going to take your memoirs, all your information stuff, and put it in writing with anybody from Lemoyne, the Memphis State, so put it in writing where we can make a best-selling book out of it and turn it over to Hollywood so we can get this on film. When are you going to do that? Get it to Hollywood.
0: All right, Captain, thanks so much for the phone call. Ms. Bland,
1: I don't
0: words.
1: I have any plans.
0: Right. Yeah, you don't have any plans for that. Yeah, yeah. Thank you, Captain. I'm looking at the bodyguard. You, Agent, you were kind of like nodding your head when you were talking about that scene out of was it Five Heartbeats of and about Red and all that. So that stuff's true, ain't it? Yeah, yeah. Come on to the mic, Doc. You know, I can't sugarcoat nothing. I got the bodyguard in here with Miss Willie. So all this music industry to you, man, you know, I'm sure you know about music and you do a little video work too. And, right. And then you've seen how this thing works, right? Right. You yeah. mind if I put him on the mic, Miss Willie?
1: Oh, no.
0: Yeah, Agent, speak to us about that. You know, I saw you nodding your head about the Red scene. What's your take on that?
4: Oh, yeah, that's one of the biggest things that these guys, they really want to get them hooked on that stuff because, yeah, they are the biggest purchase of that illegal drug substance. So it's like when they get them hooked, then they are able to brag to say who they have as customers.
0: Mm-hmm.
4: And to have a big name like Bobby Blue Bland, that would have enticed mm-hmm. other people to come to them to buy.
0: Yeah, not telling they built. Yeah,
4: because if they see them using, because you know, celebrities are, you know, very influential. You know, all they have to do is say, hey, this is good for you, and they falls right into it, mm-hmm. you know. Mm-hmm. So it was a big thing.
0: Yeah, talking to the bodyguard of Ms. Willa Mae Bland, his agent and nephew, by the way. Appreciate your take on that. Let's go back to the phone lines, man. These phones, my goodness. I'm about to ask the program director for forgiveness instead of permission, because I'm going to keep going. WD Agarboy, you're on the radio. Thanks for waiting. Hello. Yeah. Go ahead.
5: Man, how are you doing today?
0: Man. Yes, sir. Good, man. Got royalty in here. Wait, I'm feeling good.
5: I noticed that. You know, I had an opportunity to meet Ms. Bland a couple of times, and not the Twilight, but the one over on Georgia, Club Paradise.
0: Yeah,
5: I had a chance to meet her a couple of times. How you doing, Mrs. Bland?
6: I'm doing well. How are you?
5: I'm doing great. Ms. Bland, before I get started, you made a comment at the beginning of the show about Rosemark. That's going to be in Shelby County. That's south of Tipton County. So, that's where it is located.
0: Rosemark,
5: I was up here thinking, my sister Chris sent me a text while I was waiting on you. And this just show you how close that people are and don't even know it. Well, Miss Bland got a sister by the name of Josephine who just passed this year. That is my nephew's grandmother, Kendrick. And also, I wanted to bring up to you, out of all the movies that your husband, Sons, has been in, which has been your favorite movie that they used the soundtrack of to your husband?
6: You catching me without the name, but...
5: I can give you the names. First of all, we got Shaft. We got Spider-Man, the Lincoln Lawyer, just to name a few.
6: Well, see, Lincoln Lawyer was good, but something that Samuel L. Jackson played in was so good.
5: Yes, yes. And one last question, Mrs. Bland. Do you now own all the masters to your husband's music?
6: Would you repeat that?
5: Actually, do you own the masters to your husband's music?
6: No. They're owned by Universal Music.
0: There you go, Prince. I got to run on, man. There you go. All right. All right. Ooh. We candid, and we got the scoops in here, and we got great history. And that's what it's all about. Ms. Bland.
6: Yes.
0: In the waning moments of the show. Let me read this one to you. This WDI listener writes to me, Brother Bell, it was back in June of 1971. Mr. Bland visited our house the night my mother died. He took time and walked and talked with me in the backyard. 55 years later, it still means a lot. He and my dad were close. L.J. Butler. Signed, Daryl Butler. I don't know if you remember L.J. No. Butler or not, but
6: no.
0: Your husband, as big as he was, larger than life, to take a moment, swing by somebody's house, offer a word of comfort. Visit, stay a while. Love to see you smile, come stay a while. Put a smile on their face. He still remembers 55 years later. Wow. That's your husband. Last break, everybody. I'll be right back. 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
1: All right. Woo. Wow. Folk in there trying to get autographs of Miss Bland. I'm like, y'all get out of my studio. It's her show, but I'm just saying, these folks love you, Miss Willie. Let me put your mic on. Ooh, girl. They love some Miss Bland, I tell you. Yeah. So let me adjust my mic. We got to wrap it up here. What a show. I got to make the station legal. Hold on a second, Miss Bland.
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1: All right, Bobby Bland, I tell you, the man, the myth, the legend, our hero, musically and otherwise. Yeah, what's up, Minerva Little? Say, yeah, we love some Bobby Blue Bland. And I'm just kind of going through a lot of this, Mrs. Bland, and, you know, to see the love, you know. This WDI listener says, Mrs. Bland took care of business alongside her husband. She got him out of a terrible contract. Words, Sister Bland. You can't. Ooh, you remember that? I ain't gonna call no. Ain't gonna, you know. You were right there. You said, no, don't sign that, honey. What you call him, baby? That's another B word. You can, baby, don't sign that. Baby, don't you sign that contract. And then next thing you know, he didn't sign that thing. Thank you for that, Mr. Lewis. This WDI listen, say, I'm listening over here, Mercedes-Benz, Collierville. Tell Mrs. Bland, I'm listening. She's a sweet lady. That's from D over at Mercedes-Benz of Collierville.
2: Oh, yeah. Mm-hmm. I know D.
1: Is that where you buy your G-Wagon?
2: I don't have a G-Wagon.
1: Okay. You said the right thing on this radio. Is that where you bought your S-Class? Oh, don't answer that. I'm sorry.
2: I bought my car there.
1: That's the answer right there. I saw that made back in the parking lot. And if I look back there, I said, who would come up here in this Maybach? Oh, I forgot I invited Miss Willie Mae up here. I said, look her here. Throw the keys to the valley. Yeah. All right. So, let me see. Alex Coleman, News Channel 3. Say, good morning, Mrs. Bland. I'm a big fan.
2: Good morning.
1: You know Alex Coleman over there.
2: Yes, I'm a fan of his.
1: Yeah. I like to say, I'm Alex Coleman, 3 at 3. He said, I'm a big fan of Mrs. Bland and the great Bobby Blue Bland. Apparently, when he was not touring, he enjoyed watching News Channel 3.
2: He did.
1: And he got an LOL right there. That's my guy, AC. A lot of people saying, man, wow. People just, you just need to see this. Well, I know my rage is going to be through the roof after this here. I ain't mad. Bobby Blue, this WDI listen right. Bobby Blue Bland, you know Sister Willie Mae's sister, Vicky Martin. Uh-oh. Vicky! Works at the funeral home. Hello, somebody. Is that a true statement?
2: That's my baby sister.
1: Your baby sister, Vicky. Good morning, Vicky. Yeah. Vicky over there doing her thing over there at NJ4. Say, Bobby Blue Bland. Willie Mae's sister work over there. Come on. She ain't never scared, is she? She said, that stuff don't fade me. I'm doing my job. Well, wow. And it goes on and on. I just wanted to say, you know, let's end the show. Hold on, wait a minute. I just asked the program director for permission. Let me go here. WDI, come on. You're on the radio. Let's take a couple more calls if you don't mind, Ms. Willamette.
2: Okay.
1: All right. Thank you so much for your being gracious. Yeah, go ahead. Hello. You're on the radio. Lily.
3: Hi. How are you?
1: Fine. Thank you.
3: Ms. Bland, yeah. Go ahead. I just wanted to ask you, that Mr. Bobby, did he start, like, singing in the choir at church? And did you ever sing? Do you enjoy singing? And tell us, how did you all meet?
1: Thank you, Lily. I
2: cannot sing. Bobby used to sing in church. We met at his mom's house when I was a child.
1: Wow. Wow. Yeah. And I remember the other story you gave us, right? Okay. Back to the phone lines we go. Let me take one here. WDI, good morning. You're live on the radio. It's the Willie Mae Bland Martin Show. The Willie Mae Martin Bland Show. Go ahead.
4: Yes. I'm Bertha Payne, way out from Lakeland, Tennessee.
1: The great Bertha Payne.
4: Hey, how you doing?
1: Keep your dog out the kitchen or something like that. What's your song?
4: Yes.
1: Go ahead. You got on the radio.
4: Yes. About the Bobby Blue Bland Day in Middleton, right there, Rosemont. I had been on that show. Anyway, I'm looking forward to be on it again. They told me that they'll talk back with me in 2 weeks and let me know. Yeah, I'm hoping to be on there again.
1: Bertha, thank you so much for the phone call. We hope that you're on too as well. WDI, good morning on the radio. Go right ahead. Hey.
5: Hey, good morning, good morning. Good morning, Ms. Bland.
2: Good morning.
5: How are you? Okay.
2: I'm doing well this morning.
5: Okay, good, good. This is a common man that you're speaking with. I want to tell you that as I was growing up as a little boy, around about 11, 12, 13, all that, my mom used to play a lot of blues in the house on Saturdays when we would clean up. And I can remember B.B. King, but we would listen to Bobby Blue Bland and Tyrone Davis, all those people. And I didn't know Bobby Blue Bland's music as I know it now. He had a lot of great music, and I love it. But I want to tell you that I really enjoyed hearing you this morning. And what I've enjoyed most is hearing you laugh. You laugh so much. And every time you laugh, I just get to smiling. I can tell you really enjoy yourself.
2: Yes, yeah. Thank you.
1: It's infectious, ain't it, common man?
5: Yeah. Yeah. Yes, sir. It's really beautiful. You sound like such a humble lady, too, I want to say to you.
2: Thank you.
1: See, that's why her husband wrote that song, Love to See You Smile.
5: I love to see you smile. Yep. Hey,
1: love to hear you laugh. Come here.
5: Appreciate you, Sam.
1: Appreciate you coming. Take one more before we go. WDI, good morning. You're on the radio. Hello. Yeah, thanks for waiting. Go ahead. Wrap it up for me. Are they there? I'm not there. Yeah, come on.
6: Good morning.
1: Good morning. Yes, sir. You're live on the radio. Miss Bland. Go ahead.
6: How you doing, Miss Bland?
2: I'm doing well. How are you this morning?
6: I'm doing well. This D at Mercedes.
2: Hey,
1: you got
2: how
1: through.
2: You doing?
6: I'm doing well. Of course, I'm listening, and I got your boy right here listening too. He waiting on you. Bez.
1: Who was that? Harold? Who's your
6: boy? No, Bez. Bez, keep her cock clean.
1: Oh, yeah, Dad.
2: Okay.
1: Yeah, man. Be gentle with that big box.
6: We leave it. You leave it to the studio. Bez waiting on you.
2: Okay.
1: Can I bring mine right behind a D? Can I bring
6: jump up?
1: My wife says she need to clean up. All right. Yeah. Thank you, D. All right.
6: All right, y'all. Take care.
2: Right. Okay. Yeah. Bye-bye. Right.
1: Go ease the mic down. What a day. What a day. It's been a hot day, Mrs. Bland. A real hot day. For you to take time out, carve some time, and to be with the WDI listeners, come up to the studio live. We don't like to do a lot of phone-ins, you know. We just feel like it's more personable when we see you in the flesh. Anything on your mind before you get out of here you want to share?
2: Well, I just thank Tracy so much for thinking of me and inviting me in to discuss my husband.
1: Yeah, yeah. Well, Miss Bethay said to me, Robel, you got anybody lined up for the latter part of August, you know, that kind of thing? And I said, yes, but we can make adjustments. I said, why? She said, I want to bring in Mrs. Willie Mae Martin Bland. I said, what? Oh, Bobby Blue White? Oh, what? So I had to call up my folk who I had scheduled. They tell them, I'm sorry. Ms. Bland coming in. Thank you, Tracy. We get ready to play the best songs in the world by artist extraordinaire, the late great Bobby Blue Bland. Is that all right, Mrs. Bland?
2: Yes, it is.
1: All right. Oh, I forgot to ask you. I said I was going to do this. Y'all have children together, right?
2: Yeah, we have.
1: You mind sharing names and that kind of thing? They still with us?
2: Yes.
1: All right, go right ahead.
2: Patrice Moses and Roderick Rod Bland.
1: Oh, the Blands. Mm-hmm. All right. They in Memphis, Germantown. Where? Rosemont, Virginia. Your folk.
2: They're in Cadover, my daughter, and my son is living with me.
1: All right. I got a son living with me, too. You still got money? Thank you, Mrs. Bland. I appreciate you.
2: And my daughter got her PhD May the 2nd.
1: Oh, that's a good time roll in. Come on, Dr. Bland. We got to get out of here. Thank you, Agent of Bodyguard, nephew. Thank you, WDI listeners. Thank you so much. Emails, callers, listen to everybody. Can we do it again? 6 a.m. Monday morning, crack of dawn. I'll be back in the air chair. Rest of the hour, the best songs in the world featuring Bobby Blue Bland and Bev Johnson celebrating 50 years on the radio. Coming up at 11, the Bev Johnson Show. It's going to be tier 3. I'll see you in Manhattan tonight. Go let the good times roll. 819 Exeter Drive, baby. Woo! Don't meet me there, beat me there. Hey! Coming 10-3. Did I say that? Miss Bland, say it one time. Let the good times roll.
2: Let the good times roll.
1: It's nice to be important, but it's more important to be nice. All Blue Saturday tomorrow morning at 6. Mark Stansberry, 3 to 7, Sunday's best gospel. Tell the Lord thank you. And Ms. Bland, can you tell the Lord thank you?
2: Tell the Lord thank you.

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0: We are the heart and soul of Memphis. 1070 WDIA. I know I don't have that sexy voice like Beverly. I'm Merle Purvis, and I am so happy and honored. I'm really happy that I surprised my girl. But today I'll be hosting this very special surprise edition of the Bev Johnson Show. I sound like her a little bit, don't I? Bev, used to being celebrated, honored. I've attended half the honor that programs that you've gotten, but today the spotlight is on you, sister. And you're surprised. I know you are. We didn't think there would be any better way to celebrate your 50 years in radio than for us to surprise you like this. Because we knew Tracy Bethea was like, she won't be looking for this.
1: No, I was not.
0: She will not be suspecting this. Okay, I got to get closer to them. All right, Miss Sherry told me you better talk directly into that phone, girl. I'm in the microphone. 50 years of service. Your voice, your wisdom, interviews, stories, laughter, and your ability to keep Memphis talking. That's what's impressed me all these years. I was one of the ones talking. From the legendary halls of WDIA, which, remember, when I first visited you, it was on Union.
1: Yes, we were.
0: Now you're all fancy schmancy over here. You are known around the country as the Queen of Talk. Your career has been nothing short of extraordinary. We talk about it from Detroit to Jackson, Mississippi, and in between and to the west and to the east and beyond. You are not just my soul sister or my sister from another mister. You are my hero. And I know the female version is heroine, but you are. I mean, you, and I know you're trying to get a picture over here. So we're going to go down memory lane today. We're going to revisit moments that you love, people that you loved and still do. The interviews, there's so many that I can remember, and the milestones. 50-year journey in broadcasting, there aren't. So I know you had to be 15 when you started, but you know, since I'm a Southern woman, I believe if you tell your age, you'll tell anything. So I'm not interested.
1: Well, no, my grandmother said, ladies don't tell their age.
0: I'm her granddaughter.
1: You are. My grandmother would say that.
0: I don't believe in that. And today, heart and soul of Memphis, 1070 WDIA, we proudly say, congratulations, Bev Johnson, the Queen of Talk. 50 remarkable years in radio broadcasting. Welcome to your own 50th anniversary party. I am so excited to be here. Are you a little surprised, sister?
1: I'm shocked. I'm just
0: shocked.
1: I'm shocked. She's shocked. I don't know what to say. I really don't.
0: A plus, Tracy.
1: Yeah, because you got me. Wow. I'm thinking I'm coming on in, usually running in late, but I'm going to talk to Dr. Jeffries today. Wow.
0: Because it's relationship
1: day, yeah, where we talk about relationships to help make yours healthy, happy, wholesome, wonderful, and most of all, loving between consenting adults.
0: Okay. All right. Okay. You know, at some point, women have asserted.
1: Wait a minute. Oh, my Lord.
0: Okay. I mean, you know, it's all cool. I got questions.
1: Okay.
0: I got questions, and I know you have answers, right?
1: Yeah, I do. I do.
0: Okay. Let me see. Tracy gave me a lot of questions, but, you know, and that's probably good because it's a family show, and I had a lot of questions that wouldn't fit.
1: Oh, okay. Okay. Okay.
0: I've been wanting to ask you, but, okay, so 50 years in broadcasting.
1: Mm-hmm.
0: What's the one interview? And by the way, y'all, if you want to call and congratulate Bev, the number is 901-535-9342. 901-535-9342. 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Did I get that right?
1: Yes, you did.
0: Okay, good. All right, so we're going to continue with the questions. All right. So, 50 years. What's the one interview or celebrity encounter that still makes you say, I can't believe that happened? I think I know what it is, but I'll bet I'm wrong.
1: Who do you say?
2: James Brown.
1: Oh, no. But I James Brown, yeah.
2: CBS.
1: Yeah, you're right, but no.
2: Tom, tell me.
1: Harry Belafonte.
2: Shut up. We Harry, are the world, Harry Belafonte.
1: We are the world.
2: Day-o. Day-o.
1: Yes. Day-o. The friend, God, best friend of Dr. King, Harry Belafonte.
2: Oh, my God.
1: That stays with me, Merle. I always say, huh?
2: Did he look you in the eye?
1: Yes. And he looked me in my eye and told me this, and I have never forgot it. He said, you should be in New York. I have never forgotten that. Why he said it to me, he didn't explain. He said, you should be in New York.
2: Okay, Mr. Belafonte.
1: And then he looked at his wife and she concurred. She said,
2: yes. She agreed. Now, okay, I love him. Why he want to take our queen?
1: I don't know.
2: Can I get an amen? Why did he want to take our queen?
1: I have no idea.
2: I'm surprised our queen didn't go because she believes in
1: If he had a
2: cheese.
1: You got that right, sister. We get the cheese, don't we?
2: You would be fantastic anywhere. But Bev, you and I are both believers.
1: Mm-hmm.
2: I believe that God had you exactly where you needed to be. Now, that's just me. I think you were exactly where you needed to be.
1: I do.
2: Because what'd you say, though, after you came to, when he said you should be in New York and you passed out, and then you came to, what did you say?
1: I looked at Fred Moore, and Fred Moore was, because Fred was my producer then, and Fred was looking at me like, and I just said, thank you. I didn't know what else to say or why do you say, I didn't, all I said was thank you, Merle.
2: Wow.
1: That's all I said was thank you.
2: Well, were you a little shocked?
1: Yeah. And then I was, okay, I should be in New York. But I always wanted to go to New York.
2: Mm-hmm.
1: You know the story about me getting the full ride to the American Academy of Dramatic Arts when I graduated from high school, and my dad, and during that time, they didn't have living quarters, so you had to find your own place. And my daddy told me, you think I'm sending you to New York and finding you somewhere to stay? You better find you a school with a dormitory. And I was crushed because I was going to be an actress. I was going to be on Broadway.
2: Oh, my. You would have killed it. And you would have been phenomenal.
1: Thank you, Merle.
2: Because I listen to you on your show and I'm like, huh? Bev is an actress.
1: Yeah, I wanted to be on Broadway. I did. And my dad crushed my dreams. Said, okay, I'm sorry. Your school.
2: I'm sorry about that.
1: I stayed angry with him for a year.
2: I forgot you had a full ride.
1: Yeah, I had a full ride to the American Academy of Dramatic Arts.
2: Oh. And that...
1: 1970.
2: It didn't happen for people of color.
1: Yeah. Yeah, and
2: not normally. It wasn't It wasn't a thing that you saw.
1: No, and then and I guess you know, being in Ann Arbor, I was always in the arts and theater. My dad had me taking theater, but he wasn't find no apartment and paying rent for me to be in. And I guess he was thinking about doing that time in New York too.
2: Right.
1: You know, I didn't know we didn't have. He says we didn't have folks there.
2: May I just say you would own New York right now? I think you would definitely own New York. I would be visiting the Upper East Side.
1: Yeah.
2: I'm on my way to New York. I got to visit my girlfriend. She's got a condo on the Upper East Side.
1: Uh-huh.
2: But I thank God you were here in our lives. I got to hear you before all of these.
1: That's right.
2: Wonderful listeners.
1: Yeah, you did.
2: Because it was Jackson, Mississippi.
1: Yes.
2: You started at JSU.
1: I sure did.
2: And
1: WJSU on the air. I was I was a graduate assistant at Jackson State University working on my master's in communications because I was going to be a television reporter.
2: That's right.
1: And one of my jobs as a graduate student, I had to fill in for students on WJSU. And one day I was on WJSU and the program director heard me. Carl Haynes at WJMI down the street.
2: Oh, memories.
1: Carl Haynes. And Carl says, oh, I'd like to offer you a job as a, you know, a jock. Have a shift for you. And I was polite. I said, no, Mr. Haynes, thank you. I'm going to be a television reporter. I said, thank you. And hung up the phone.
2: I love the story.
1: And you know the story. And went home summer. He got the number, Miss Lackey, they gave him my telephone number in Memphis.
2: Oh, my God.
1: Miss Lackey. You remember Miss Lackey?
2: Oh, yes.
1: Dr. Tolliver. And he called me. Carl Haynes called me again in Memphis. He said, this is Carl Haynes, program director at WJMI. I still like to offer you a job.
2: Girl, you stayed on his mind. But that's what I hear that happens to most men you meet.
1: Okay.
2: Stay on their mind. Okay, go ahead.
1: But anyway.
2: Go ahead.
1: So he called me. And I'm thinking, oh, Lord. I said, Mr. Haynes, thank you, but I'm not interested in radio. I'm going to be a television reporter. That's what I'm going studying for. Hung up the phone, went and told my grandmother. My grandmother paused. She said, go call him back. You know, you didn't say it. I said, go call him back.
2: That meant right now.
1: She said, baby, when someone gives you an opportunity and it's good, take it.
2: Wow.
1: She followed me back to the telephone. I had to call Jackson, Mississippi.
2: See, Terry, you don't know anything about this. Terry, you're a baby. Back in the day, when your grandmother or mother or an adult on the street told you, this is what's best for you, do it now, you just did it. You called him back.
1: Yeah, I called him back. And my grandmother was standing there. And I'm, hey, Mr. Haynes, this is...
2: this is Miss Crow. I'm eating Crow.
1: I decided to accept your offer. He said, oh, good. He says, when are you coming back to school? And I told him. He says, okay, we're going to start you a job. Midnight to 6 shift. Sherry, midnight to 6 at WJMI on Lynch Street.
2: Girl, you know that's when we pitch a Wang Dang Doodle. We started at midnight.
1: But I started.
2: Where was the station located then?
1: In Lynch Street, right down the street.
2: From the campus.
1: From the campus.
2: Wow.
1: It was right. So I could walk to the radio station to the campus. I lived around the corner, Merle, on Buena Vista.
2: Oh,
1: and so I didn't have a car.
2: That were like,
1: I didn't have a car. So wow,
2: Bev, we are first class here.
1: I know you are. you are. No. My boss is first class.
2: Oh, she is. She's the deal.
1: Oh, okay.
2: This is. It looks like beer, but it's just diet ginger beer.
1: Okay.
2: Cheers. Cling cling.
1: Cheers.
2: We're toasting. Terry, are you getting this?
1: Terry, get it.
2: Okay.
1: And so that was my shift. I'm going like midnight to 6 on WJNI, the pacemaker station. And Dwayne, Dr. Feelgood, he started making, you remember him, he started making those promos, and he had me make his promos, and I was the pacemaker station.
2: The pacemaker station. The pacemaker station. So, Bev, you've been training this incredible voice of yours since JSU. Or before.
1: Before.
2: Because it was your dream before.
1: I've been training my voice since in junior high.
2: Okay.
1: Junior high.
2: Since junior high. We have a caller? All right. Okay. Let's, you ready, Sherry? Okay. Bev, you want to take a caller? It's up to you, Queen.
1: Oh, I'll take a caller.
2: Go.
1: Hi, caller.
3: People talking. They've got people talking. Bam!
1: Oh!
3: Happy golden anniversary. And bam.
1: You know,
3: right away I got to get you straight on something.
1: Oh, okay.
3: It wasn't pacemaker stereo. It was pace setter stereo.
1: You sure right, brother. Oh my Lord. You're gonna bring tears.
2: She's crying.
1: I know. Robert Earl Kelly.
2: Robert Earl, she's crying.
1: Robert Earl, I talk about him, y'all. My best friend. I always say my millionaire friend.
2: Y'all, he ain't broke.
1: He ain't broke. Kelly!
3: Pace setter stereo.
1: That was
3: some kind of promo. And Babe would tear it up. And I wish Babe will tell the story about how her grandmama told her to take that damn job.
1: I did.
2: She just told a story about her grandmother said, listen, who do you think you are?
1: I know, right.
2: She's over here crying. Kelly, listen, so I told Kelly.
1: Uh-huh.
2: And you called him. And he said, tell what you did, Kelly, when she called you.
3: Babe, first of all, let me apologize for not accepting your call.
1: That's all right.
3: But when you called me Wednesday night, I was getting ready to answer it. And I said, I better not do that because I'm going to mess around and blow this thing. You know, so I didn't even answer the phone.
1: Right.
3: I just sent you in the voicemail.
1: Well, I thought you were busy. I thought you were busy or out. You know, you stay busy.
2: He was scared to death.
3: I wasn't busy. I just said, let me just shut up and keep my mouth quiet because Merle would be talking about me like a dog.
1: Yeah, right. You're right.
2: He just said, I just couldn't answer because I'll get all comfortable.
1: Right.
2: And I'll say, happy 50th. And you'll be like, what do you know about my 50th?
1: Yeah. The Kelly.
3: But Babe, go ahead, Merle. I'm sorry.
1: No, go on, Kelly.
3: I was reflecting. I was thinking today. I said, you know, 50 years, you know, that's half a century. And to get to 50 years, that means that people love themselves some Belle Johnson.
2: Like a pot of turnips mixed with mustard.
3: And here's the other ingredient too, Merle.
2: Mm-hmm.
3: She loves herself some people.
2: Yes, she does. It's sincere.
3: And she's extremely curious. If you're around her, she's going to ask people, where you from, who your people, what you do, how you do it, when you do it, all those kind of things.
2: What you think when it was done?
3: She's going to know you when you leave. So when you mix those three ingredients together, you got yourself a nice 50th anniversary.
2: Yes, sir.
3: And I am so happy I've had an opportunity to get a slice of cake every once in a while.
2: Every now and then.
1: I love it. Kelly, can you hold on for a while? We need to take a break.
2: Hold on. I know you're on the 18th hole, but just hold on.
1: Hold on. Hold on just a second. We want to come back because we need to take a break.
2: We're going
1: to
2: take a break. I'll make a little money here. All right. So we're going to take a break. We'll come back as we continue celebrating this momentous occasion. 50 years of stellar radio broadcasting with the Queen of Talk, Bev Johnson. I'm Merle Purvis on the Heart and Soul of Memphis, 1070 WDIA.
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0: You are listening to your Goodwill and Good Time Station, 1070 WDIA. I'm Merle Purvis. I am sharing today the 50-year beautiful journey and celebration of Bev Johnson in radio broadcasting. Man, what a ride it has been. Thank you so much. Phone lines are open. We have Bev's best friend who has been holding.
1: Yeah.
0: He better still be there. R. Kelly, are you there?
2: Yes. And I tell you one thing. You can tell the Bev Johnson show is not a hard show to sell because I heard at least 25 commercials.
1: You're right. You're right, brother.
0: I said, how long? They said, oh, be quiet. We got to sell business.
1: Got to get that
0: cheese. This is a business.
1: That's right.
2: And that business was selling. Bev.
1: Yes, sir.
2: Bev, let me ask something.
1: Okay.
2: Can you believe it's 50 years?
1: Kelly, I cannot believe it's 50 years. I can't believe it. I remember the first day that I walked into the night. I walked into WJMI. And you know I told you that story with Carl.
2: Yeah.
1: I was playing, and during that time, we were playing 45s and 33s. And I was playing the 45 and had it on the wrong speed, 33, and Carl Haynes, and they ran into the studio and got me. But, you know, I was a neophyte. I didn't know nothing. I was nervous, but,
2: And did a remarkable job. And then you transitioned to KXI. I'm sure you talked about that.
1: Before we went to KXI, Kelly, remember JMI and OKJ, they were sister stations. So I worked on JMI and OKJ. And Dick Dawkins was the program director of OKJ.
2: So I did
1: transition from being a jock into the news department.
0: Because
1: Carl said, you've been worrying the hell out of me about being in news. I need you here Monday to take John Pittman's place.
0: What?
1: John Pittman went in, Merle, into television in Jackson.
0: He did.
1: And I took John Pittman's place in news at OKJ, JMI. And John Pittman is the one who hired me at WDIA.
0: Holy guacamole.
2: Wow.
1: No.
2: Wow.
1: Yes.
0: What a history. Yeah. Kelly, we know. Listen. We've been walking in the shadow of a giant. And this chick.
2: But now Merle.
0: Yeah.
2: You and I both know, especially me, know when she was at her lowest too.
0: Don't talk about when she used to have to borrow shoes.
2: Merle, it makes me so proud to see this 50th celebration.
0: Okay.
2: You know, I can recall Bev, you know, all we would be doing at my house was eating bread pudding every night. Bev, we would eat it what? Every what?
1: I don't know. Y'all, Kelly, you tell everything. And late at night.
0: Kelly's telling
2: late at night. And she was a rising, star.
0: I told
2: her years ago, so girl, you are Bev, do you remember me telling you blowing up?
1: You told me. I remember.
2: Bev, you are blowing up.
0: Okay, we're gonna take some Kelly,
1: and I know we would take, but Kelly tell Merle, and Kelly, Merle, you don't know, Kelly and I, we went together to get our FCC license in New Orleans. And then, you know, you had a Pinto.
2: My mama had a Pinto.
1: Oh, yeah. We was in your mama's car. Okay.
0: But anyway. Kelly, I know didn't fit in a Pinto. But anyway, we got to take some more calls.
1: Yeah, we went in and took that. And Kelly came out looking crazy. He said, I didn't pass. And we go like, oh, no. And then he talking about, hell yeah, I paid. We're going on Bourbon Street.
2: Bev, it was me, you, and what was her name?
1: I can't think of her name.
0: I can't believe that.
1: Yeah.
0: We're going to close with
1: you.
0: This. The best party I've ever attended was in the basement of Kelly's new house.
1: I know.
0: Which is carved into the side of a mountain.
1: Yes.
0: And we had
1: Kelly's
0: Stone Cold whiskey. That was made. I think he made it back in the yard.
1: No, he got it from somebody.
0: That corn whiskey, and he said,
2: "Hey, as quiet as it kept, that whiskey came from Tennessee."
1: Oh no,
0: God, did it?
1: Kelly, we love you. I love you.
0: Thank you so much.
2: Love you all too.
1: Thank you.
2: Congratulations.
1: Thank you, brother. I appreciate you.
0: Thank you so much. Love you.
1: Love you. Bye-bye.
0: Mean it. Okay, we're going to take another call. I'm so glad you called.
1: Hey, caller. Yeah.
0: Hey, caller.
3: Good morning. Good morning, Beth, and good morning, Mara.
0: Good morning.
1: Hey, Anita. How are you?
0: See how she knows everybody. Listen to me. Miss Anita, she knows everyone who calls. How do you do that?
1: I just remember voices.
0: Okay, go ahead, Miss Anita. She loves that you called.
1: Uh-huh.
3: Yes, and I love that you love your callers so much to bring a lot of great, important guests to your show.
0: Yeah.
3: And I want you to have 50 more and maybe 60 more years to bring us good news on WDIA.
1: Thank you, Nita.
3: You're right. Love you. Bye-bye.
0: Bye-bye. All right. I want to take another caller. Can we do that? Let's take another caller because we've been holding. It's a special call for you, Bev.
1: Okay.
0: Go ahead, caller.
4: Who's sitting in my chair today? Is that Meryl Purvis?
1: Yeah! I should say, Dr. Jeffries. Yeah, Meryl is in your chair today. Dr. Jeffries, you knew. Come on, sister. You,
0: I was hoping she'd be here. I got some questions.
1: No, I was coming in. I'm running. I said, I got to get in so I can call. I didn't know any of this. And you knew it.
4: I did.
1: Of course.
4: I did.
0: She's the
4: and I just wanted to call in to tell you, I just couldn't let today pass without calling in to say congratulations on 50 incredible years behind the mic. To survive and thrive in radio as a woman, a black woman for half a century, takes real heart, grit, and incredible talent, and you have all three. You haven't just built a legendary career. You've been the companion and voice to an entire community and taught me everything that I know about radio today for 5 decades. Mm-hmm. So I want to tell you again, I am so very proud to call you a friend, my sister friend, mm-hmm. and happy 50th anniversary. You are now officially a real legend.
0: Oh, she really
1: Thank you,
0: is.
1: Dr. Dorothy Jeffries, you know I love you. I love you. This has been my sister.
0: Oh, I know.
1: And she has helped me a lot.
0: Well, we're going to get Merle into that.
1: Yeah, but Dr. Jeffries, yeah, Merle is in your seat.
0: But I am going to gladly give it up.
1: So for the next
4: one. I wouldn't just let anybody sit at my seat.
0: No, I wore my good smelling perfume just for you. Thank you so much for calling.
1: Thank you, Dr. Okay. J, and I will talk to you next week.
0: And Dr. J, we really do appreciate you.
1: Yeah.
0: All right, we got another caller. Caller, go ahead. Hello?
5: Good morning, Ms. Purvis.
0: Hi.
5: Good morning, Ms. Purvis.
0: Hi.
5: Ms. Beverly Elaine Johnson, I got a little bit jealous. About the millionaire friend, but it is what it is. But I want to say, Bev, you are.
1: No, this is Steve Sidney, my friend only.
5: Thank you, Bev. And I called Stan's show this morning, and I didn't know what. I just wanted to say happy anniversary. But Bev, I know I text you, and Angela text you. She wanted to call in, but she didn't know. She's getting her hair done tomorrow for a little comedy show tomorrow. But, Bill, I wanted to personally call and tell you happy anniversary.
0: Oh,
5: 50 years on the radio station from me, Steve, and Angela Sidney. And, Bill, I just want to thank you for allowing us to be world travelers with you. Bill, I can't count the cruises. I know it was 3 resorts we went to. But, Bill, you have allowed us to travel with you. And, Bill, if people only knew how down to earth you are, it's crazy, Bill. You know, I drive a truck and I go to 1,000 warehouses. Mm-hmm. And everybody asks me about you. Is Bill like this? I said, man, Bill is the most down to earth person you ever want to meet. She is friendly. She is kind. She will talk to you. She ain't stuck up. Bev, we just enjoy you. Bev, I can't count the times we hung out and had a ball. But my most favorite time is when we was on a trip and that waiter came over to us. And he was saying something. He kind of understand what we were saying about the drinks.
1: Uh-huh.
5: And you said something, and I said something to him, and we laughed and laughed and laughed. That's just one time.
6: What did you want? Okay, all right. Yeah. Now, Steve,
1: I introduced Steve to a cosmopolitan.
6: Steve?
5: Yeah.
6: That makes you even more interesting than I've ever known.
5: Man.
6: You drank a Cosmo?
5: Yes, ma'am. When I go out, that's the only thing I order.
6: Okay, babe.
5: What's the new thing? They're drinking lemon drops.
6: Look at you, Craig. Little drinkers.
5: Man. Bev is just down. We have really enjoyed hanging out.
6: Hey, Steve.
5: Kicking it with you. Yes, ma'am.
6: Well, you know what? We ain't here for a long time. We're here for a good time, and you've given us that.
1: Yes.
6: You have given us a good time, Steve. Thank you. Bev is throwing you a kiss.
1: Yes.
6: Mwah. Thank you. All right. God, I love hearing Steve's voice. Okay. We have a special call for Bev. By the way, they are listening all over the country. My daughter bet me that she wouldn't cry, and she's listening from New York.
7: Yeah.
6: Just to let you know, kiddo, she cried.
7: Yeah.
6: You were right.
7: You know, I think
6: she said you would cry.
1: She texts me.
6: Oh, I
7: thank
6: know.
7: Thank you. Thank you.
6: I know.
1: Thank you, sweetheart.
6: Yes. Okay. We have another caller. Okay, caller, go ahead.
8: Hello.
6: Hello, caller.
1: Hello.
8: This is Amanda.
7: What?
1: Oh, Lord,
6: Amanda.
1: Have mercy.
6: Amanda.
8: And I'm not going to have neither one of you hammers crying.
1: Hey, we have to watch out. We have to watch her mouth because she has a Millie Jackson mouth.
6: I can't believe she said handlers instead of heifers or something.
1: I know, right, exactly. Whatever she usually
6: calls us.
8: Reflect.
1: Uh-huh.
8: Do you know they're celebrating 50 with you.
1: Mm-hmm.
8: You and I are 56.
6: Merle's
8: in there too.
1: Yeah.
8: And we gonna talk about before the radio, them classrooms that we took.
1: Yeah.
8: And we gonna throw in a Robert Earl.
1: We just talked to Robert Earl.
6: He had her crying.
8: And we could talk about a Roosie Roberts.
6: Roosie.
8: Yeah, Roosie Roberts Rhodes, excuse me.
1: Uh-huh.
8: And Dodie. And we can go on forever pre-radio, when we were prepping for radio, when you went to radio and I went to television.
1: That's right.
6: Yep.
8: I went to the Educational Television of Mississippi.
1: Mm-hmm.
8: And the stories that I know, I will put them in our book. And because I can't say a lot of things
1: on the air.
8: Triple X on the air.
1: Yeah.
8: But you are, thank you so very much. You were legendary then because of how you handle yourself. You never took crap. You were very straightforward. Even if you had to spin your head like in the X. I can go back to us being youngsters. Mm-hmm. Going to Jack the Rapper.
1: Mm-hmm.
6: Jack the Rapper.
1: Yeah.
8: Okay.
1: Whoa.
8: The National Black
1: Programmers
8: Coalition.
1: Mm-hmm. BRE.
8: Come on.
1: Hey.
8: And the list goes
1: on and on. And ladies and gentlemen, this is one of my BFFs. Y'all hear me talk about Amanda.
6: Absolutely.
1: These two have traveled all
6: over the world.
1: Yeah.
6: And usually they can't go back.
1: No. Merle, I'm going to get... See, Merle ain't right. Merle is not right.
6: No. Did I say something?
1: No.
6: Amanda, I love you. You know Bev loves you. And you know we got to go make some money, right?
1: Right.
8: I understand.
1: But let me say this before we real quick, Merle. And see, I say this, Heifer. When we wanted to Jack the Rapper, all my BFFs, Roosie, Dodie, Amanda... left me at the table with Richard Dimple Fields before his record, and they were saying, no, she's in radio. And I sat at the table listening to his demo, and they laughed and they left me with Richard Dimple Fields.
6: RDF.
1: Yeah.
6: Love you, Amanda. Thank you so much.
1: Love you, sister. We'll talk.
6: She knew all about this. I love it. I love it. Okay. We are going to take a little bit of break now because we got to make that cheese come back as we celebrate 50 years of amazing broadcasting, radio broadcasting with the Queen of Talk. She's Bev Johnson, everybody. I'm Merle Purvis on the heart and soul of Memphis. WDIA 1040. Tell your friends.
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0: Hello?
1: Hello? We heard part of it. What were y'all talking about?
2: Who is this?
3: Angelina.
0: This is Ronald Kent. How y'all doing?
1: Oh, damn.
3: How are you, Marilyn?
2: Hey, Carolyn. I'm doing well. Carolyn. They got me today. They got me. Tracy Bethay got me.
1: Ben, you know,
0: I talked to you earlier.
1: Yeah, he called me earlier talking about what you doing. I said, I'm getting ready for work.
4: Just coming from the other hardest working man,
1: yeah,
4: person in America, yeah. Ron Kent.
1: Yeah.
4: One of the hardest working people. That's family.
1: Yeah.
4: He and Carolyn are family. Hey, Carolyn.
0: That's right. That's right.
4: That's family.
1: Hey, yeah.
4: Carolyn, I
0: have to. Go ahead. I'm sorry.
4: No, go ahead, sweetie.
0: Congratulations on everything you do. You're always helping people. You're always reaching out and doing your thing. And I just want to say, keep on keeping on. That's all.
3: And, Bev, I love the way you do it. Because one thing about it, you don't take no for an answer. You stand for who you are and what you are. And, of course, everybody loves you because of that. Sister is such a blessing. 50 years anywhere. God has really poured out the blessing.
1: Amen.
3: And I hope you're going to continue to do this.
0: Yeah.
1: Amen.
2: Thank you, Carolyn and Ron. You know I love you. And Merle, you know Ron's my agent.
4: Of course. Yes.
1: Well, I mean, yes. He's successful, but I mean, he's not his brother who I interviewed. The guy almost got an Emmy award for it.
2: Right, exactly.
0: That's right. She won an Emmy off of that one.
4: I love it.
2: Yeah.
4: I love it.
2: Y'all be safe. Thank y'all for calling in.
3: Love you.
2: Love you too. All right, I'll see you next week.
4: Because
2: we got to get ready for the Southern Heritage.
4: Absolutely.
2: You know, the tailgate party.
4: It wouldn't happen without you.
2: Yeah, well, okay, sister.
4: All right, so, like, you've had all of these people you've interviewed over time, right? Just amazing people. But if you could interview anyone, I mean, just, I'm going to say living or dead, dream interview, who would that be?
2: President Barack Obama. I've never interviewed him. I would love to interview him. Barack Obama.
4: Okay, could you get that out there in the atmosphere,
2: yes,
4: y'all?
2: Yes, so I can.
4: Before 51.
2: Yeah, right.
4: Before 51. Can we get that out in the
2: atmosphere? I would love to.
4: By the way, former President Obama, she was on CBS Sunday Morning, the greatest news show.
2: With JB, that Merle's friend, they were in a wedding together.
4: And he was a perfect gentleman. He was a perfect gentleman.
2: Yeah.
4: Yes.
2: Yeah, he's a gentleman.
4: Oh, he is. That was a great interview. Oh, if you all haven't watched it, go to YouTube.
2: Yeah.
4: Pull up Bev Johnson, Eye on America. Bev Johnson is interviewed by James Brown.
2: Uh-huh.
4: Okay, if you haven't seen it, I urge you to watch. Not now.
2: No, not now.
4: Right now, we're doing this right here. Do you want me to go and make some more money?
2: You got calls or what?
5: We're going to do this first.
4: Oh, great.
2: Okay. Hey, Dan. I'm talking to Mara. I know when you sneak up in here. Y'all, Lori, it's not her day. It's not your day, though. It's not your day today, Lori. My sorority sister.
6: Now, you know I've got to represent Bev.
2: I
6: got to be in the house. Yeah. So I am honored to be here to celebrate an icon, a legend, someone who has meant so much to my life, so much to my career. It means everything to me to be here with you every day, and especially on your special day. I love you, Bev. Thank you for everything you've done for me. You know, I've been in this business for 21 years, and it wasn't really until I connected to this amazing woman. You're my hero. Thank you for the impact that you've had on my life, the value that you've brought to me and this community. I love you, Bev.
2: I love you, Lori.
6: Congratulations on your day.
1: Thank you.
4: How about you hooking Bev and me up with that hat?
2: Lori has some hat.
4: That is a great hat.
2: Yeah.
6: I love it.
2: Benefit Solutions Group.
6: That's right, Bev.
2: Thank you, Lori.
6: It's very special
2: I appreciate
6: to see you. You're looking good, Bev.
2: Well, thank you, sister.
6: You're looking good.
2: Thank you.

0: here.
1: This is great, Lori. 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
1: You are listening to your Goodwill and Good Time Station, 1070 WDIA. I'm Merle Purvis, sharing with you my friend, Bev Johnson.
2: Yeah.
1: The queen of talk. She celebrates 50 years on radio. And I'm sorry, callers. We know that we've been yapping, but we're going to get to more calls right now. Go ahead, caller.
3: Good morning. Good morning.
2: Good morning.
3: I've been waiting on so long. Good morning, Miss Merle and Miss Bell.
2: Good morning. Thank you for holding. Yes. Thank you for holding.
3: Congratulations, Miss Bell, on 50 years.
2: Thank you. Thank you
3: yes,
2: so much.
3: Ma'am. Yeah, your anniversary is 5 years younger than I am. So I'm celebrating with you for both of us.
2: Okay, good.
3: Yes, ma'am.
1: You're just a baby.
3: I just wanted to make sure I call in and give you congratulations.
2: Thank you so much.
1: Thank you. What a beautiful call. Yeah. We're going to go to another Bye-bye. Caller. Hello, caller. You're on the air. Hello. Go ahead, caller. Okay.
2: Yeah, he's
1: there. He is.
2: Okay. Hello. Hey, caller.
4: 5 golden decades of the best jobs. I just love it.
2: Unforgettable.
4: Yes, ma'am. Miss Johnson, I really appreciate you and the callers and the listeners. I mean, it's just been wonderful. To do what you do.
2: Uh-huh.
4: And your father was right. You don't need to be on Broadway. You got Broadway down here in this South area, baby.
1: Does she?
4: I'm telling you, I just love it.
2: Well, thank you.
4: Ms. Deb Johnson,
2: uh-huh.
4: You are Broadway.
2: Well, thank you.
1: Yes, she is. Now, you just spoke a word there.
4: You know,
1: what's his name?
2: Unforgettable. That's his name.
1: With a U?
2: Yeah, Unforgettable.
1: You, okay.
4: I love you too, baby girl, because when you was on TV, I love the way you carry yourself, you know, so professional.
1: Thank you so much.
4: And I just love it.
2: Well, thank you, Unforgettable.
1: You heard it first from Unforgettable.
2: Uh-huh. What Unforgettable?
4: It ain't about me, Miss Young.
2: No, it's about me. Can I be myself?
4: Y'all too legendary.
1: Thank you so much.
2: Thank you.
1: I'm so glad you got your call in. We're going to go to another call. Bye, Unforgettable. Thank you so much for calling. Okay, the next caller. Hello, caller.
5: Baby girl, you don't sound good to me. You hear me?
2: Oh, Lord, Lady P.
1: That's Lady V.
2: That's Lady P, mother.
1: Hello. Hey, Lady P.
5: My neck. I said, oh my God, you know, I always have been a fan of yours. I don't want people to say, well, Lady P, what's going on with you? No, I love Mary Purvis, you know, because you're such a great speaker. You're so intelligent, you're so smart, and dressed so pretty. You and Bev, I mean, I don't know, Bev, you know what?
1: Lady P, you should see her today. You should, okay.
5: I'm telling you, you know what?
1: Lady P.
5: You want, come on.
1: Mm-hmm. You should see her today. She looks fabulous. I said, there's no way you didn't know about this.
2: No, I did know about this.
1: She looks fabulous.
5: Man, you know what, I said, who's to you? I said, oh, my God, you know, I want so bad to come up there and just bring you a gift. You know, I always bring it up there and drop it off at the front. Oh, my God, man.
2: Thank you, Lady P.
5: Before I get too emotional, let me say my greatest thing with Bev. Bev was one of the first ones that I called when I called the radio station. Mm-hmm. Bev, I just appreciate everything you have done for me and the rest of the calls, because of the one for you. I don't know where I'd be at today.
1: I
5: was so emotional. You was just like my therapist, Bev. You really was.
1: Okay.
5: And I needed to talk to someone, and you were there. I just want to thank you, Bev, so much for being that person you are. I know when I start talking, I know today's your day, Bev. And you're going to make it the whole weekend. You know, that's how we do it. We both are the boo, you know, so don't play with us, you know.
2: That's right. Don't play with us. Okay,
5: we
2: Lady
5: have
2: P.
5: Fun, enjoy life. Have a great weekend. When I start talking, I can't stop.
1: You right. Thank you. Have
2: Bye,
1: a great
2: Lady
1: weekend.
2: P. Bye-bye.
1: Okay, Beverly, look, what are these celebrities doing walking up in here?
2: You know, this
6: it's
2: is
6: love.
2: This is love. That's Queen Anne Hines.
1: Oh, yes, ma'am. And the glasses.
2: Hey, sister.
6: Congratulations.
2: Thank you.
6: When I got that phone call,
0: I said, I'll do anything for Bev.
1: Anything.
0: Because, Bev, you have just done so much for not just the city, all over the world.
1: You better preach.
0: And I wouldn't miss this for nothing in the world.
2: Thank you, sister.
0: Royale days.
2: Come on, sister.
0: We go back.
2: Come on now. We go back.
0: Royale days.
2: Yes, we do.
0: You've always been there for me. I'm here for you. Congratulations.
2: Thank you, Anne.
1: Oh, that's
2: thank
1: beautiful.
2: You. Thank you. Thank you, sister. You
1: but
2: know I love you.
1: Those glasses.
2: Yeah, yeah.
0: Y'all want them.
2: And she still got this voice.
1: Yes,
2: girl, she still has that voice.
0: Wow. Y'all got to order y'all some.
2: Yeah.
1: Okay, girl, I have to get a picture of these glasses.
2: Yeah, this, get a picture.
0: Got to order y'all some. Yeah,
1: this is fabulous.
2: Yes, it is.
1: Hold on.
0: Look. How you feeling?
2: I'm feeling fine. I'm feeling fine, Ann.
0: That's good.
2: How about you?
1: Oh, I love it. Love it.
2: We're still here.
0: Not complaining.
2: We're not complaining because we're
0: complaining.
2: Still here.
0: Not complaining. Okay. But you got some more surprises coming.
1: Oh, okay. Well, let's hurry and get
0: so,
1: to it.
0: I just want to say congratulations.
2: Thank you.
0: Once again, you know I love you.
2: I love you too.
1: Thank right. you, Anne.
2: Thank you. Thank
1: That's
2: you,
1: amazing.
2: I know.
1: People love Beth.
0: I love her.
2: I love
1: her. I love
2: Queen
1: her.
2: Anne Hines.
1: Queen Anne.
2: Yeah.
1: So, all right, we have another caller.
2: A caller.
1: Okay, let's have it. Okay, caller, go ahead.
6: Hello.
2: Hi.
6: Hello, Bev, and good evening. Good evening, Meryl Purvis. It's awesome to talk to you today.
1: All right, where are you calling from that it's evening?
2: Right.
6: Well, it's after 12, I thought it was.
2: It's afternoon.
6: Afternoon. We are, well, all right.
1: But
6: all
1: listen, right. It's cocktail hour somewhere, so you're right.
2: Right.
1: Who is
6: yeah,
1: this?
6: Yeah. Just want to know.
2: Oh, just want to know. This
1: wait,
2: is just
1: wait, wait.
2: Know.
1: You have an unforgettable and a just want to know?
2: Honey, yeah.
1: Okay. You better go ahead, yeah. Girl.
2: What are you just want to know?
1: See, now our viewers were like, well, Tom, Harry, yeah, Mary, no, wait, Beth, you are unforgettable and just want to know. I have missed all this.
2: Yes, you have. So yeah. What do you want to know today?
6: Well, I just want to say today, Bev.
2: Uh-huh.
6: Bev, I think it is absolutely awesome that you. Hey, good cage, Bev. I think it's awesome that you been in one place for 50 years. Bev,
2: No. Let me get you straight.
1: Hold on now.
2: Wait a minute. I just want to know. No.
1: We just want to say.
6: Broadcasting.
2: Okay, broadcast. I've been doing radio for 50 years. I've been at WDIA for 43 years.
1: Okay.
6: Yes, ma'am.
1: We just want to say.
6: And me, I've even changed professionally because I got tired of one. You still hanging in there, Bev?
2: I'm hanging.
6: Bev, you know, I wanna drop a pearl on you. I know I told you about the canned tuna fish one day.
1: Right.
6: Did you?
1: I mean, I don't know. Did he?
2: Yeah, he told me about that.
1: What?
2: Okay, yeah. Now what do you want to tell me?
6: So I want to tell you this, too. And it, Mel Purvis, you can wear this hat as well.
1: Okay.
6: It
1: better
6: I
1: be a short
6: tell
1: hat.
6: You this. Good English, well written or spoken, can open more doors than a college degree.
1: You better preach.
2: You're absolutely
6: Bev, you
2: correct.
6: Have opened some doors. You have opened some ears. Bev, everybody, I mean, I'm going to say everybody, I love listening to your show.
1: That's
6: and Bev, saying that, Bev, I just want to say happy 50th. Meryl, you can wear.
2: Yeah. She's right. Well,
1: what did he say?
2: No, he dropped off. You good?
1: Oh, he did. Okay.
2: Yeah. But as I've been in this business for 50 years, I've been knowing Meryl Purvis for 50 years.
1: Absolutely.
2: Absolutely.
1: I've just been
2: because this
1: like
2: sister,
1: I've just been like, where's Bev? I just want to go, and then she'll always say, "Hey, sister, we just got back." It's like another trip I missed.
2: Okay, I know.
1: Whatever. I didn't really want to go, but I really did want to go.
2: She's
1: and I always told you, your money is no good with me.
2: Yeah,
1: and I
2: she
1: have
2: always
1: meant
2: she always
1: that.
2: Told me that.
1: I pay.
2: I know you're a sweetheart, but I I'm the.
1: Let middle. Us celebrate you, please.
2: Okay.
1: Lord knows.
2: Yeah, you know what?
1: And black women, and we're so. Say, it's not that we are mean. We're just tired.
2: All right. We got a caller.
1: We have a caller. Go ahead, caller.
2: Hi, caller.
1: Go ahead, caller. Caller, you have 5, 4. Three.
7: We're gonna take this caller.
1: Okay, go ahead, caller.
8: Hey, hello. How y'all doing?
2: Hey, this is Common Man.
1: Wait, like Common
8: yes,
1: the singer?
8: Yes.
2: No, Common Man. No.
1: Hey,
2: common man in like Memphis.
1: Go ahead, common man.
8: All right. How you doing, Miss Pearl? Also, how you doing?
1: Happy.
8: And how to share it?
1: Happy.
8: All right. Good. All right, Bev. How are you?
2: I'm doing well today. Yeah. Common, I'm doing well.
8: Okay. So, I want to call in today, mm-hmm. and I want to be a special part of your day. Mm-hmm. You know, they told us to hit the mic, but I want to call and talk to Bev personally. You know,
1: mm-hmm.
8: so first of all, just, you know, congratulations. You know, 50 years is a great accomplishment. You know,
1: mm-hmm.
8: and a lot of to go along with a lot of accomplishments that you gained over the years. You know, I was reflecting back and just trying to think of what am I going to say to Bev, and I just took like some memories that I had of you, and you know, one was the story that you were telling about your grandmother when she said, when someone offers you an opportunity, you take it,
1: mm-hmm.
8: and look at you, you're still going with it. Yep. You're still going with it.
1: Grandma was right.
8: Then I reflect back to when I was peeping through the long curtains at Royale, looking at you all in there partying, and I said, I'm going to get in there one day. Just as soon as I get old enough, Pearl, I'm getting there.
2: Club
8: and so
2: Royale.
8: I eventually was able
1: Club
8: to come
1: Royale.
8: In.
1: Mm-hmm.
8: Yes, ma'am.
1: Oh, were you wearing all
8: then,
1: white?
8: You know,
2: no, I was at Club Royale when D.I.A., we used to be there every Wednesday night on the after work set, and then I used to host the Stairway to the Stars at Club Royale.
1: God
8: right.
1: Lord.
2: Yeah.
8: Right.
1: Girl, you're something
8: and then, so,
1: else,
8: you know,
2: going.
8: And so, you know, of course, I just loved your personality when you would take stage down at George Cobb's. You and would love to hear Stephanie sing, you know, Stephanie.
2: Uh-huh,
8: yeah.
2: Uh-huh.
8: And then, you know, of course, we went on over to Willie Mitchell's.
2: Yeah.
8: And then on around the corner to the old Trailways. For some reason, I can never remember.
1: Common man. You need to write a book, common man.
2: Right.
1: You need to write a book. And then send me a copy. We're going to another caller. But send me a copy of that book.
2: Right. We had to move our copy.
1: Common man,
2: you are it. Thank you.
1: Amazing.
2: Mm-hmm.
1: I love this. Common man. Unforgettable. Wait, somebody's coming in. Bev has a live saxophone player who is singing.

0: That's my boyfriend, Mark Baker.
1: Mark Baker. That's my boyfriend, Mark Baker.
2: After 50 years, man, 50 years.
3: And Mark is so sharp this morning.
1: I know Mark is sharp.
3: It's cocktail. You would have said it's evening time. You look fantastic.
0: That is my.
3: You introduced me to Mark.
0: To Mark.
3: I did. I don't know if Mark knows this, but I asked. I said, yeah, who is that? Yeah. And she told me. And then the rest of this is history.
0: That's my boyfriend, the bad saxophone player.
2: Thank you.
0: He takes me out every day. Every Friday, or every day though, I play his music.
3: Yeah.
0: Attitude.
2: Yes.
0: And then on Friday, Merle, I say, Mark Baker, take me home, boyfriend.
3: Take me home.
2: I thank you so much.
3: Mark, you reminded me of something.
2: Mm-hmm.
3: Bev Johnson, if it had not been for you, there would be so many little black boys and girls walking around with all this talent that nobody knows about. But because of you, that wasn't their story. Their story was one of, this lady says she likes me and put me on stage. And now they're big stars.
2: Yeah.
3: And when I lied, somebody speak up. I don't hear anybody speaking up.
2: No,
3: I didn't. Okay.
2: You're telling the truth. That's for real.
0: That's Mark. Right.
2: 50 years, I just want to say congratulations.
0: Thank you, Mark.
2: And Mom is smiling down from heaven.
0: I know.
2: My sister Phyllis B. Like, I promise we all love you. Jerry.
0: Yeah.
2: Sends his. I just thank you for the call, Tracy. I appreciate it. I couldn't have missed it for nothing. I'll stop what I'm doing because I've been blessed. You playing my music for that long, babe. I really love you. And I really want to tell you congratulations on 50 years.
0: Thank you, Mark. I love you so much.
2: And we're going to see each other in
0: about 2 weeks. We'll see at the Southern Heritage Classic.
3: Oh.
0: At the tailgate party. Mark and I, with Terry, because Terry be there. Terry be filming, and when I drive the car in.
3: Okay.
2: The grand entrance.
3: Oh, yes, of course.
0: The grand entrance.
3: So, Mary, of course.
2: You got to come, Mary.
3: This is the I love. What else is she supposed to? This is a Jackson State University grad.
2: Yeah.
3: You see how all the big stars don't want to be at Jackson State.
0: Yeah, I know.
3: But we're going to go to break. Mark, I love you for this.
2: Love you all.
3: I love you for this.
2: Love you.
0: Thank you, Mark.
2: Oh, yeah. Congratulations. So, I can't say enough. 50 years.
0: I'll say it. Yeah.
2: That is off the chains. Radio Hall of Famer.
0: Thank you.
3: Yes, she is. I need to run down some of your accolades. We'll be back. We're coming back to celebrate 50 years of my sister being on radio. And not just sitting there. She was making things happen. And not just for herself. And not just for the company and a check. Bev has made careers. You haven't broken any, thank God, but you sure have built them up. I'm Merle Purvis on the heart and soul of Memphis, 1070 WDIA. And Mark?
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0: Welcome back. You are listening to the Goodwill. Am I saying this right, Beverly? Goodwill and Good Time Station. Yes. All right, 1070 WDIA. I'm Merle Purvis. I'm sharing my friend Bev Johnson, the queen of talk, with you all. And we've been taking calls, going down memory lane, talking about the things that make Bev, Bev. And so we have a special caller right now. Go ahead, caller.
1: Hi, caller.
0: Hello.
2: Good morning.
1: Good morning. Well, good afternoon.
2: Good afternoon. Hello, Merle, and congratulations to Mrs. Beverly Elaine Johnson on your 50th anniversary.
0: Not the whole name.
1: That's me.
2: Golden. This is a golden anniversary. Bev, I'm telling you, you have been an icon, a legend, a stellar professional in this city.
0: Oh, wait a minute. I need to know who this mellifluous voice belongs to.
2: Merle, this is Wayne Cook.
1: Oh, Lieutenant Cook.
0: Lieutenant Cook. Oh, my gosh.
1: The retired lieutenant from the Memphis Fire Department.
0: Yes.
2: Stressed at the retired part.
0: Oh, he was a hard-working man.
1: Yeah. How you doing, sweetheart?
0: Oh, wow.
2: I'm doing great. I just had to call and just congratulate Bev on 50 years. What a mark to reach. And Bev, you have made an indelible mark in this city, across this nation, with your advice, with the guests that you have had on the show. You have educated, you have enlightened this city, and we really appreciate your service. And I was fortunate to be one who sat across from you on many occasions. Mm-hmm. And I saw your professionalism. I saw how beautiful you were inside and out. And I saw someone that really loved what they did. Yeah. And on this day, just want to say congratulations to you and to your co-host, Merle Purvis. Mm-hmm. You two together set a mark in this city that's hard to reach.
0: Jackson State.
1: That's right. Thank you, Lieutenant Cook.
2: Absolutely. Merle, we miss you on Fox 13, but we congratulate you again on your retirement. But we're thankful, Bev, for all of the years. And there was a question you asked Bev early on. Uh-huh. You asked her, would she prefer money or free time? And Bev said money. And I could attest to that. I would ask Bev, I said, Bev, you want to work so long. How long are you going to work? And why do you work so hard?
1: I don't know.
2: And Bev would say, just bring on the check.
0: Listen, Mississippi girls, listen, we got Mississippi mud on our shoes, but we got a brain in our head.
1: That's right.
0: we know what it takes to pay MLGW.
1: That's right.
0: We're so glad you called. Thank you. We're going to take another caller. Go ahead, caller. These are very special, Bev.
1: Uh-huh.
0: Hello, caller.
3: My life. Hello, how you doing, Merle Purvis? How you doing?
0: Fantastic.
3: You sounded wonderful, as always. It's almost like you never left Channel 3. I mean, Channel 13. I'm so sorry.
0: But I sure did leave.
1: She left.
3: She left in a heartbeat, too. Merle, it's so great to hear your voice as well. And to the angel in front of you, Bev Johnson, she just don't know how many souls she has saved in 50 years. Bev, I want to be one of the ones to congratulate you on 50 years, because it's hard to do 50 days on any job, and you did 50 years in this business. So I just want to say congratulations. Thank you from the bottom of my spirit for doing what you're doing, because you don't realize how many souls you have touched and brought up through the ranks in the whole 50 years.
1: Thank you, Prince Charles.
3: Anytime.
1: Merle said,
3: anytime.
1: Who is this? Prince Charles.
0: That's the Prince Charles. Yeah.
3: He, I love.
1: Merle, I call him, he's the deer slayer, the crappie catcher.
0: He
1: catches crappie. Yeah.
0: Wait a minute. Do you have any crappie in the freezer?
1: Yeah.
3: I do. I have a big crappie.
0: If you've got crappie in the freezer, you are a friend of ours.
1: Right.
0: Well, y'all don't know crappie is a delicacy.
3: It is. I'll tell you what, Axel Johnson, in the last piece of fish that she received not too long ago, and she called me and told me, she said, Prince, that was some great fit. But she didn't know what it was, and I had to explain that was a crappie, you know. But that's one of my favorites. I love to go out and catch. Mm-hmm. Unless I'm going deep sea fishing, I love the groupers. I catch those on the marlin when I go out in the deep sea and catch those. So, so I do all of that. I'm an outdoors. I'm a country boy, but from Tennessee.
0: Oh, I'm a country girl, but from Mississippi. And by the way,
3: if I tell you what,
0: I got crappie in one of the ponds, and you are welcome to catch them, and I take half.
3: Oh, you got no problem. Just give me their address, and I'll be there. Well, know me. Do you eat venison?
0: You know what? I love it, but I had to stop eating it a couple of years ago. Yes, but I do love venison sausage. I mean, come on, how do you not?
1: Yeah.
3: And that's true. Well, go ahead. I'm sorry, Murrow.
1: No, we just said, okay, thank you, Prince. Thank you for calling
3: in.
0: The Prince Charles.
3: Well, thank you.
0: Yeah. Charles. Thank you. Have a great weekend, and I do want my crappie.
1: Yeah.
0: We have another guest walking into, we need some boom, boom, boom, boom, boom, boom, boom. Or maybe we need maybe a political.
4: The Queen.
0: Otis Sanford.
4: How are you?
1: I'm doing fabulous today. How about you, brother?
4: I'm doing great because I'm here with you to celebrate 50 years.
1: Well, thank you. I thank you for celebrating with me.
4: Absolutely. I would not be anywhere else except today at WDIA.
1: Well, good. Thank you.
4: You are an institution.
1: Thank you.
4: You really are.
1: Thank you, Otis. You know, Merle, when I'm out, Otis sits in for me.
4: I do, but I cannot compare to what you do now.
1: Thank you.
4: But you have been unbelievable for 50 years doing this kind of entertainment and information and really news. Yeah. You know, I consider radio to be the very first social media.
1: Yeah. Amen.
4: It was.
1: You're right.
4: Because radio affords us an opportunity to interact in real time.
0: Come on, Professor.
4: I'm telling you.
0: Come on, Professor.
4: Unlike television, unlike newspapers, radio is just so
1: Mississippi boy.
4: Oh, yeah.
0: What?
4: Oh, yeah.
0: Yes, of course.
4: So I had to be here.
0: And an author.
1: Yes, he is author. Well, I had the pleasure. I said, Otis been on the show. And I had the pleasure of interviewing him.
4: You did. And did a fabulous job, too. In fact, you helped me with some sales.
1: It's
4: coming.
0: You did not put your hand up.
1: I'm just messing with you. Thank you, Otis. Well, this is so sweet of you to come by.
4: Well, of course.
1: Because you didn't have to do it. You don't have to do anything.
4: But when Tracy called me and said this was going on, I said, I'll be there.
1: Okay.
4: And I just appreciate you. I'm just like one of your loyal listeners. Mm-hmm. I love me some Bev Johnson.
1: Thank you, Otis.
4: Right?
1: I appreciate you.
4: All right. Congratulations again.
1: Thank you.
0: He's a great voice. Doesn't he have a great voice?
1: Yes, he does.
0: I mean, he writes. He's a newspaper man.
1: Yeah.
0: But the
4: voice
0: of
4: a newspaper
0: man.
4: He's
1: a newspaper man.
0: But he's a newspaper journalist. And he's got a voice that could have been on any medium.
1: You're right.
0: Any medium.
1: Uh-huh. Any media. And it just... Thank you.
4: Thank you, Otis.
1: And I was thinking, you know, I said, Merle is my sister. We go back a long, long way. And Jackson State, and y'all, I always talk about Merle Terry when she was at J-Sit.
0: Yeah, half naked in the cold, trying to dance in boots. Boots with heels, walking. But you know the parades.
1: I know.
0: The parades would last 16 miles.
1: I know.
0: We were expected to have our lipstick in place perfectly.
1: That's right.
0: And look like a lady instead of like a sweaty towel.
1: Yeah.
0: But we did it because it was the I love.
1: The I
0: and
1: love.
0: And we had standards that we lived by. And we did not break the standards.
1: No. That's part of the I love.
0: But I give it to these youngins. They know what they're doing today.
1: Yeah.
0: They are fantastic.
1: Yes, they are.
0: They are fantastic. We have some more callers. Listen, I didn't even have to give the number but once. This is that kind of show.
1: Yeah, right.
0: Go ahead, caller.
5: Hello,
0: Pervis.
5: Hello, Otis.
0: Hi.
1: This is Lady D.
0: No, it's not.
1: Yes, it is.
0: Oh, I'm so glad Lady D got in.
5: Bam. I am too, but Deb Jones.
1: Yes, ma'am.
5: You said you were surprised.
1: Uh-huh.
5: We were surprised, too. They said, y'all tap the app and Deb high. Man, John. Man, you know we would have got up and put on our clothes. We come up there too.
0: If we had let everybody who wants to come here, Lady D, this thing wouldn't end until 7 o'clock tonight.
1: Right.
0: But it would end without me or Bev.
5: Look, Mary, you already know Lady D gonna find him and everything.
0: Yes, ma'am.
5: But Bev, you know, putting all jokes aside, you have saved some people from, ooh, Bev, I'm one of them. Look, I want to thank you because, Bev Johnson, you know I have called you like you was my mother.
0: Look,
5: I kid you not, Mayor. And Mayor, guess what?
0: You ain't on 13.
5: But Lady D, people love you.
0: Oh.
5: Look, at the spot you at now, I got some cousins. They be at the spot, you know, Quest and Carrie, you know, you didn't hear that from me. And Mayor, you be at that 60-yard.
0: Lady,
5: we love the
0: bear presence. Listen, hey, Lady D, you better tell them don't mess with me on my zero turn or the tractor. I am the queen.
5: Okay.
0: I can mow down 9 acres.
1: Yeah, that's right.
0: Lady D, thank you so much for calling.
1: Yeah, thank you. Thank you, Lady D.
5: Lady D,
0: we stopped everything to get you on. Now, we're definitely going to do that.
1: Yeah.
0: So now, that's it.
1: You too,
0: we
1: Lady
0: love
1: D.
0: you. Love you. I love her.
1: I know. Lady D
0: has been around, baby.
1: Honey, Lady D will get them told. She's going to tell it like
0: in
1: you.
0: In a heartbeat. Yeah. Who is this man hugging you?
6: She's getting you. See, you're everything we've hoped for. Everything we'll need.
0: Yes, sir.
6: Because you are so beautiful to me. From Courtney Little, the Cougar Hunter, baby.
1: The Cougar Hunter. That's Courtney Little.
6: Yes, ma'am.
1: Courtney.
6: I'm in here. I love you. Congratulations.
1: Well, thank you. You know I love you.
6: You know I love you so much. Looking good, baby.
1: I'm hanging, Courtney.
6: That's all we can do sometimes.
0: Wait, the cougar. Did you catch it at Cougars? I know.
6: Oh, well, you know, I don't want to put all of my business out, but you know, rah. You know how it goes.
1: Yes, ma'am.
6: You happy?
1: I'm happy.
6: Okay.
1: I'm happy.
6: You deserve everything, baby.
1: Thank you.
6: I appreciate everything you've ever done for me.
1: Well, you know, I love you.
6: You've put me out in front of all the people and didn't spare anything. I love you. Thank you for everything you've ever done for me, my family, just everything. I love you, and congratulations.
1: This is so nice. Thank you.
6: You deserve everything that
1: you
6: get.
1: Thank you, Courtney. Can I get one or two lines of statue?
6: Yes, ma'am. Somewhere there should be.
0: Hello.
6: For all the world to see. A statue of a fool made of stone. An image of a man who let love slip through his hands. Then let him stand there all alone. So build a statue, and oh, build it high now.

0: Courtney Love.
1: David Ruffin style.
2: David Ruffin. Yeah. Courtney, you know, David Ruffin was my boyfriend.
3: Yes, ma'am.
2: Thank you, Courtney.
1: I took his place.
2: I thought David was singing. I was like, whoa. What's happening here?
0: Thank you.
1: That was beautiful.
3: Love you. Thank you for everything.
2: That was beautiful.
0: Beautiful.
2: Wow. You know, I was at many of the celebrations for you, but 2019, Tennessee Radio Hall of Fame, first African-American woman. Holla as we go to break. Congratulations for all of that. We're going to take a break right now. We'll come back as we celebrate 50 years of this dynamic woman, stellar radio broadcasting career, the queen of talk, Bev Johnson. I'm Merle Purvis on the heart and soul of Memphis. 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

0: our Goodwill and Good Time station, 1070 WDIA. I'm Roll Purvis. We are having a good time today sharing our friend, the Queen of Talk, Bev Johnson. 50 years of radio. Do you understand? Sometimes people lose their jobs when they are really good at it. So, I mean, for you to have been in the business 50 years straight, we're not talking about taking a sabbatical for 3 years. Mm-mm. You just worked. Mm-hmm. And I'll tell you something we both have in common.
1: What is that?
0: With the cheese.
1: Right.
0: Listen, it's America. Now, if we lived in another place,
1: yeah,
0: let's say we lived in Panama, we wouldn't need as much money as America demands of you. But that's why Bev and I both believe, get your money and save a little taste of it.
1: Yeah, that's right.
0: You know, saving is important. Yeah. And Bev, all right, so I was there at the Tennessee Radio Hall of Fame.
1: Mm-hmm.
0: I know that your listeners know that you were an instructor at Rust.
1: Yes, 8 years.
0: 8 years there. I didn't know you were certified in substance abuse counseling.
1: Uh-huh.
0: Southwest Tennessee Community gave you, you earned the certification.
1: There.
0: And
1: but,
0: I
1: worked at Southwest 32 years.
0: Yes, you did, 32 years. Listen, I was going to ask her, Bev, did they pay you for that? And I was like, are you insane?
1: Right. Are you insane, Meryl?
0: Bam, done duty, free working.
1: Hey, I got paid for teaching at Southwest.
0: Yes, Tennessee. Of course.
1: I started Maryland when it was Shelby State. And then when they merged I go way back. Yeah. But I want to tell, you know, this is my friend, and Merle asked me to introduce her when you were inducted into the Emmy.
0: What a night we had.
1: What
0: the
1: a night.
0: Silver Circle.
1: The Silver Circle.
0: Y'all, Bev got up there in front of those wealthy, good-looking, older white men. And they were like, I could see the wave of eyeballs as you got up, mm-hmm. as you were walking across the stage.
1: They probably say, who is this?
0: They were like, this girl. Okay, then listen here, Michelle. She didn't get to word number 10. She laid them out with the first three words. In fact, she had people testifying from the table. Yes, she did. This girl laid it out for your girl at the Silver Circle Award.
1: Yeah.
0: And then afterwards,
1: uh-huh.
0: was it a time?
1: We had a time. We had a time. I was going to let them folks know who my sister friend was. If they didn't know Merle Purvis, let me tell you who Merle Purvis is.
0: In fact, when she finished, I said, I want to know that later. They said, that's you, fool. You made me look so good. And that is your secret sauce. Right now, that is why people are loyal to WDIA 1070. Bev Johnson, you have been authentic from the first time you opened your mouth on radio. You are that girl. You are authentic. And that is what's missing in the world today. Everybody wants to be like somebody else. They want 50 seconds of fame. And who doesn't? I mean, come on. You want the likes on your social.
1: Mm-hmm.
0: You, my friend, you are the real deal. You are authentic. And it doesn't happen free. Terry, am I speaking the truth? Sherry. Okay, come on. If Tracy were in here, she'd say the same thing. You want to get to another caller?
1: Yeah.
0: All right, caller. Go ahead. You're on the air.
2: Beverly Lane Johnson.
0: What is it with the Beverly Lane?
1: That's my name. MT.
2: Beverly, congratulations. I've traveled and listened to you for the 43 years.

0: MT, I love that advice, but right. I think they're looking at these new short dresses. You know what I mean?
1: Hello, somebody.
2: Well, thank you, MT.
0: We love you. I love MT.
1: Yeah.
0: Oh, man. We got another special caller.
3: Yes, we do.
0: Okay, come on in the building. This caller is walking in.
1: Oh, the caller is walking.
0: They're calling you from the phone. Get out. Oh, no. It's another one. We got the triple threat right here. Well, get over there so they can get pictures.
1: You was a jive ass.
0: Wait a minute, y'all. And how many times have I said, where's Bodyguard?
1: I know, you said, where's Bodyguard?
0: You know, Bodyguard got big time.
1: Yeah, oh yeah, because he's hanging with Julius.
0: Yeah.
1: Oh, you big time.
0: See, Julius
1: now
0: got Bodyguard thinking. He's like Hollywood.
1: Yeah.
0: Look at him, the dark glasses, new glasses. No, Julius makes music and concerts happen, and makes careers.
1: Yes, he does.
0: Bodyguard used to be at Bev's beck and call. Then Julius called, and now Bodyguard thinks he's so special. He can't call me anymore with his glasses over there, looking with his old big head.
1: Oh, got him. You're on the microphone, brother.
4: Am I on the microphone?
1: Yes, you are.
4: Wow. My hero over there, Miss Merle.
0: I love Bodyguard.
4: And my boss. Hey, you know what, Merle? We go way on back there in 1982.
0: Good God.
4: Yes, 44 years.
0: Mm.
4: And I tell you, we've been through some stuff, round some stuff.
1: In some stuff.
0: You know, we always wanted y'all to marry. But then Beth said, are you insane?
1: I said, that's my big brother.
0: She said, that's my brother.
4: You know, we ran into a lots out in the streets. Everybody was talking. They were whispering, you know. You know how people do, you know.
0: Yeah. I was one of them.
4: I don't care what nobody said. They look so cute together. You was one of them, too?
0: I was like, they look so cute.
4: But you know what? We clinging on just like brothers and sisters, friends, all in Atlanta and all. We all hung together many places, did many things. And I'm still here. 50 years later, she's still here from the Hall of Fame to the, just everywhere. Bev and I, we was there. Mm-hmm. One lady ran up on us one day and said, y'all still together? She said, I done went through two husbands. We just looked at one another and laughed because, you know, street talk is something else out here.
0: Bodyguard, you're the guest that you brought in here.
1: Yeah. My Bodyguard is just like my older brother.
0: I know.
1: And he has taken care of me he hung with me, Merle, and I'm telling people, that's the Bodyguard. And he got the name of the Bodyguard when he was the Bodyguard.
4: And see, and I was in security with Yolanda King in 82 from Selma to Montgomery.
0: Wow.
4: I didn't ever talk about that.
0: And this isn't the show either, but because this is about Bev, Bodyguard, introduce the people that you brought in. Because these are...
4: Julius Lewis.
0: Get to the mic, Julius. You know how to talk.
4: I don't know.
1: And Portia Stevens.
0: Portia.
4: I just met him.
5: I just want to say it's just an honor to be here. You know, Bev has been just an icon, not only to the city of Memphis, but the whole world, you know, especially since they got the World Wide Web, WDIS, you know, had one time later said, man, I heard they was in Korea. I heard you on the radio. I was in Korea. I said, how'd you hear that? That's when it was, you know, the web is first really going. But you want to know anything in history about music? Not only Memphis music, but worldwide music. She got some stories for you know.
0: Yes, sir.
5: She's been not only a big sister to me, but more of the mother figure. She showed me so much. And when I was first trying to get this

0: Blues All Right tour. She was one of the first people I called. I said, what about this Blues All Right? Yeah, I think, son, you think you're on to something. I think you're on to something. You might be all right. You know, 20 years later, you know, we have been fortunate to go all across the country, you know, and showcase, you know, different talents, you know, and being able to, you know, do a lot of great things, you know. Cause of Bev Johnson, this great radio station, WDIA, you know, I don't even know where I would be in this world. Well, I would still be at FedEx throwing boxes out there.
1: Hey, there's nothing wrong with that.
0: You know, I love before the time, but you know, father time's kind of caught up with me. You know, throwing them boxes, but you know, like I tell everybody, you know, you want to make it in this business. If you can get your stone played on this great radio station, I mean, it's gonna make a lot for me. She's still, you know, one of the best there is. She's still the best there is. She's with the jive best. Ass.
2: Well, you know, Merle, I have to say this, and Julius, you know. When I celebrated...
1: You introduced me to Julius.
2: I know, 20 years. This man was the one. It was 20-year anniversary. Station didn't do it. He brought in the stylistic. Don't you remember
1: for me? Oh, yes, ma'am. I sure do.
2: Julius Lewis, Sherry, brought in the stylistics with me, for me, Portia, to celebrate 20 years of doing the Bev Johnson Show.
1: Yes,
2: and I love
1: did.
2: Julius. Nobody else but Julius.
1: Julius.
2: So
1: see, we remember that stuff.
2: Yeah.
0: That was awesome.
2: And Merle was there at the concert.
1: Kelly. Trying to get on the stage.
2: And yeah. Come on over here, Portia.
1: Oh, Portia.
2: I know.
1: Oh.
3: Superstars.
2: I love you, Julius. You know I do.
3: Superstars in the house. So, shall I go all the way back to...
2: Yeah, go back so Merle will know.
1: You know the show is over, Portia.
2: Yeah, I know the show is almost over.
3: One,
2: we're running these things.
3: There you go. One, we're family.
2: Yes.
3: Our families grew up together in South Memphis on Fountain Court. Right? You and my aunt.
2: Yeah. Her aunt and I, we were in the fourth and fifth grades together.
3: Yeah.
2: At Cummins... Junior School Elementary.
1: You are family.
2: Yeah, we're family.
3: Straight up. But here's what I'm really trying to say to you is, as a young jock getting into the industry, getting into the business, we were down on Union Avenue, you know, God bless us. Mm-hmm. God bless me.
2: Yeah.
3: To then be able to watch and observe and witness sisters like yourself in the industry with class doing what you do, right? That's all I remember was how beautiful you were or how beautiful you are.
1: Yes.
3: But I mean, you know, we're talking 50 years ago, right?
1: Yeah.
3: You know, 30 years ago.
1: Yeah.
3: Just to be able to watch you, observe you, witness you in action down on Union Avenue. You know, we had you and Janice. We can go down the list on the sisters that were running things back then. So as a young jock coming in.
1: And look.
3: And witnessing. Because Tracy and I came in the industry around the same time.
1: Right.
3: Right. So, you know. I want to thank you for being a class act. You are a class act. Do know that.
2: Thank you.
3: Smart, beautiful, well-traveled, cultured. Shall I go on and on and on? You know what I'm saying? Just holding it down. I mean, right? You, to me, set the standard for us.
2: This is a little Merle Purvis right here.
1: So beautiful.
2: A little Merle Purvis.
3: I receive all of that.
2: Yeah.
3: Right? I receive all of that because you guys set the standard. Honestly, we had women to witness and observe and know how to you know, be about the business in this industry. So I thank both of you, but especially thank you, Ben.
2: Thank you, Portia.
3: You are welcome.
2: I love you.
3: I love you, too.
2: Thank you for stopping
3: thank
2: by.
3: You. Man, I had to rush over here. When I got the text, I'm like, I'm late.
2: Thank you.
3: So this is one of those, like, getting your flowers now.
2: I'll take them.
3: Yeah.
2: I'll take them.
3: Right? Right.
2: I take them.
3: We love you, Bev Johnson.
2: I love you, Portia Stevens.
3: I love you, too.
4: Portia Stevens, that's a name everybody knows.
3: Yeah.
4: Portia Stevens.
3: Yeah, yeah.
4: We're going to take another call. That was really special.
2: Yeah, it was.
4: Let's call her. You on the air.
5: Hi, good afternoon. I'm so glad I made it in. Good afternoon, everybody. How are y'all doing?
2: Hey, golden girl.
5: Hi. Look, when I heard Mayor Purvis come on, I knew something was happening special, but I didn't know exactly what. But I'm so glad, Bill, that they're celebrating you. Are you full yet?
2: Am I through?
5: Are you full?
2: Oh, yes.
5: With all the love.
2: I am truly fooled, Golden Girl. I You know what? I'm surprised. I was shocked. But hey, she pulled it out because I was planning Golden Girl. Come on in here and do my show with Dr. Jeffries as we usually do on Friday.
5: Well, let me let your cup run on over, because what I want to say to you is, you have a way when you talk to people, and no wonder you're invited to introduce so many people in so many places. You have a way of making people feel so special when they leave you. And if you know in life, that's what really matters. And that's what people remember about you. It's the way you make them feel when they're in your presence. And I've always told you that when you announce people, whatever, you make them feel so important. So that's the secret ingredient that you obsess in your life that people are drawn to. And that's what makes you so special and great honor of 50 years of being in talk radio. And Bev, I just want to say in closing that thank you so much for bringing us through days, weeks, months, and years of radio, open conversation, special guests, and things that's going on in the community. Thank you so much for bringing us to this point today. And I want to say happy 50th anniversary, golden 50 years from the Golden Girl.
2: Well, thank you, Golden. Thank you, Golden Girl.
4: That's
2: love you.
4: Lovely. That's really lovely.
2: Yeah.
4: I tell you what, you know, I don't think I mentioned 2025 inducted to the National Black Radio Hall of Fame.
2: Yes, I did.
4: It's no wonder people like this are being
2: last year,
4: Look, what we got?
2: Mr. We call him Mr. Excitement and Mr. Entertainment. Stacy Marino, my love.
6: Hey, honey.
2: Hey.
6: Yeah, she called me to get here. She called me to get here, and I wasn't going. She said, Stacy, you don't live here no more. I said, I'm coming. We're in Chicago tomorrow, but I was coming.
4: What?
6: And then, I'm thinking I'm coming by myself to see you. And the rest of the band is out those in the Sprinter. And some of them came up with me. Uh-huh. And Tracy looked like, how many people going? I'm so glad, but I wasn't going to miss it. But we started, boy. Bev, you remember.
2: I remember. I was telling Merle, Stacy, when I hosted Stairway to the Stars. Yeah. Stacy, young man, it was coming up with...
6: I was good looking then, Bev.
2: Stacy would wear them out at Stairway to the Stars.
4: Baby. Stacy's tight right now.
6: Yeah, but
4: Stacy's
2: still bad.
4: Bad to the bone.
6: I'm just glad to be here. I wasn't going to miss this. You know, and they said, when she called, she said, oh, no, I thought you was living there. I said, no, I'm coming.
4: I wish y'all could do some harmony for me.
2: No, Stacy, no. Come on, Stacy.
6: What you want me to do?
2: I want you to do something for me real quick. Give me something.
6: I love

0: Tweely, tweely, twee.
1: I know.
2: Oh, I love that.
1: You're a bad boy.
0: And you are
1: Thank
0: too.
1: Thank you, Stacey.
2: He's a bad boy.
0: I'm glad to be
1: Thank
0: here.
1: Thank you so
0: this
1: much.
0: Is awesome. Glad for y'all having me too as well. And I'm sorry about all these people that came with me.
1: that's all right, Stacey.
0: I wasn't going to miss it, though.
1: Well, thank
0: I wasn't
1: going to
2: miss it.
0: Yeah.
2: Listen,
0: she
2: sorry.
0: Can't stop.
2: Sorry, I lost
0: she
2: myself.
1: I know. Good to see you.
0: Good to see you here.
1: Good to see you, Stacey. And have a safe trip. You got a show in Chicago tomorrow.
0: Yeah, tomorrow.
1: All right.
2: And came here.
1: Love it.
2: Thank
1: Be
2: you so
1: safe
2: much.
1: On the road. Mwah, I love you. Stacey Marino.
2: Girl.
1: Mr. Excitement.
2: We're not done.
1: What? Oh, damn. Oh, I didn't say that on the air.
0: Yeah, you did. Yes, you did.
1: Oh, I'm sorry. Sherry, you get to hit the dump button. No. Oh, I'm through.
2: But we're getting a picture, lovey. Okay.
1: Yeah. Oh Lord, I'm through. I'm through.
2: What's your
1: Tracy and Puller? I don't know what Tracy.
2: What?
1: My God, brother is in here, William.
2: I love him. I'm partying with William.
1: I know.
2: I've partied with William.
1: Yeah,
2: you and been to church. Now, to be fair, yeah. I've been to church yeah. and partied
1: yeah.
2: with William.
1: Because I tell Merle comes to my church. And she supports us.
2: I don't have a dry envelope. I don't believe in dry envelopes.
1: Hey.
2: Fill them up.
1: Fill them up. And you, when you come to my church, you fill them up. When you coming back?
2: Next time you're the women's chairman.
1: I know, right? William.
2: William, welcome.
3: Yes. Congratulations.
1: Thank you.
3: You know I love you.
1: I know you do.
3: Yes.
1: Love you. I'm through.
2: I need to take out some pictures of William I took in Nashville.
1: No,
2: I'm so happy you're here.
1: And he's still drinking that wine.
2: And you know what, William?
3: Mm-hmm.
2: Yeah, you, yes. Okay, Beverly drove us to spot number two, because we started one spot, then we went to the awards.
1: When we were
2: Beverly
1: in Nashville.
2: Drove us in Nashville. And everybody's sitting in that car acting just like she's not taking those exits at 80 miles an hour. And I'm like, is anybody else recognize that we're about to die? I didn't know Beverly drove like that.
3: Yes.
2: With
3: yes.
2: confidence.
3: Yes.
2: And heavy footed.
1: You know what,
2: girl,
1: bro,
2: you were driving.
1: You
2: 80.
1: Know what my daddy would say to me?
2: What?
1: He said, I told you drive too fast, big head girl. I've always back my dad. Always, he didn't cuss no. He said, "I told you drive too fast, big head girl."
2: Well, Daddy, nothing has changed. old girl gets you from point A to yes. point B, lickety split,
3: and safe,
2: and safe. We
1: Thank
2: got
1: you
2: there
1: for
2: safely,
1: coming, William. Yes.
2: She's
3: I
2: covered.
3: Missed it for the world,
2: William. You're
1: Thank
2: you are so sweet.
3: Thank you.
1: Thank you.
2: I think
1: you.
2: I'm a star coming to your church because of William.
1: Please.
2: Well, you know what that bishop said that day, so you know.
1: Well. Okay.
2: I love you. Let's ask the boss lady, how much time do we have? We can wrap it up. Oh, it's wrap up time. I told you this was gonna fly.
1: Yeah, this is.
2: Tell me what you think. Tell me, are you angry at us or do you?
1: No, I'm very much surprised. It's people can't surprise me a lot. You know, I don't, but I am very surprised and. And people say, how are you? And I say, I'm grateful. I am grateful that the Lord let me see 50 years. It's been a journey. It hadn't been a smooth one.
2: No.
1: It's a little rocky road. As Kelly said, you know the down times. You know.
2: Bread pudding time.
1: Hey, I know. But you all, my good friends, best friends, you have hung on in there with me.
2: Oh, please.
1: From the good, from the bad, the ugly. And I just appreciate it. Appreciate you all. I appreciate the listeners. I didn't think I would make 50 years. In black radio back in the day, you know, you didn't last. If you could let four or five, because you kept changing stations.
2: Right.
1: But it's been a blessing that I've been here at WDIA for 43 years. And like I said, John Pittman hired me from... I'll thank Bobby OJ for giving John the okay to hire me. And
2: this is amazing. Did you ever think you'd see a black woman in charge of such an enterprise?
1: No, I didn't. And I was going to say, I think to my new boss and program director, Tracy, who came in at 19 years old at WDIA as an intern. And now she's my boss.
4: And a good one.
1: And a good one. And I ain't mad.
4: A good one.
1: Because I do what I do. She does what she do. Yeah. And she's a good one.
2: Yeah.
1: And she surprised me. And I love you, sister, for, hey. And her daddy would tell me, take care of her. I think I took care of her.
4: Yes, you did. Yes,
1: I think I took care of her. Her daddy told me to do that.
2: Really?
1: And I think Yeah. Wow. So, thank y'all.
2: Wait, this
1: and
2: is
1: sister,
2: the four
1: you know
2: cars.
1: You know the four. Oh, Lord, the four cars. And sister, you know I love you.
4: You know I must love you. I left my overalls, dirt, and cleaned up and came in here.
1: Yeah.
4: But it's for Bev Johnson.
1: That's right.
4: 50 years in radio.
1: Thank you, sister.
4: Wow.
1: And as I would leave, I would say, Mark Baker, take me home, boyfriend. Thank you, Sherry.
2: Thank you so much, listeners.
1: Thank you, Terry. Thank you, Tracy. We appreciate it. Yeah.
4: Look at all the people who came through. Look, I wrote some of the names down. Bodyguard, Unforgettable. Kim, Mark Baker, Cougar Chaser. MG.
1: Julius.
4: I love it.
1: Oh, thank you, Merle.
4: My pleasure.

0: Now. 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
1: Hi, this is Melvia Chick Rogers, wishing the Queen of Talk, Bev Johnson, a happy 50th radio anniversary. 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

0: home so tired.
1: Yeah, it is rough. But like that old Sam said, when it's too rough for the average person, baby, it's just right for me when it comes to you. You see, baby, it hurt me so bad.

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Around 3:50, I got that tea. 4 o'clock, Stormy Conversations, and baby, we got some stuff to talk about today, so y'all stick around, okay? We're 1070 WDIA, the heart and soul of Memphis, playing the best songs in the world, all that good stuff. Shout out to my Mary in Milwaukee, my Mary in Texas, Miss Mary Shelby. Shout out to Miss Delbira and Ava, Carolyn, my BFF, Sharon Humphreys, West Memphis, Pat from Calumet Park, Illinois, Miss Fanny Birdlegs, Nurse Beverly, and Coach Cox, D. Moore, Miss Lucille Catron, Miss Cassandra, Miss Anita, Miss Chandra, her daughter, August, Crystal, Chopper, E-Man, all of y'all that tap in on that app, and Ryan, Anita, and Chandra, I hope to see y'all at my birthday party next Thursday, okay? Prince Charles, Freddie, Chandra, Glasper, all them truck drivers, Miss Anita from Temple, Texas, Stephen, Miss Freddie, Miss Jewel, Golden Girl, Stephen, Angela, Sydney, Mr. Martin, Mary from Jamaica, Queens, New York, Tusi in Horn Lake, Mississippi, Ken from Mommy, Ohio, Sue Dotson, Marilyn Monroe, Miss Minesta, Miss Mary and Archie and Curtis in California, Paula Williams, Holland, Father, Mary Ann Davis, Tia Eason, Miss Ann Jarvis, Miss Norma, Rolene, hey Rolene, Miss Kosha, what's up Miss Kosha? Let's get to it, playing the best songs in the world. We're 1070 WDIA.

What's up, everybody? I got some Charlie Wilson coming up, and I'm going to tell you about Wine on the River. It's coming. I'm Stormy on 1070 WDIA, the heart and soul of Memphis. Y'all, listen, our Thank a Teacher contest is in full swing, and you can go to mywdia.com to nominate your favorite teacher so they can win $5,000 from Donors Choose for their classrooms. Give us a compelling story about your favorite teacher so you can make sure that they win.

0: D-I-A. Fellas, I'm ready to get up and do my thing.
1: Go ahead.
0: I want to get into it, man, you know.
1: Go ahead.
0: Like a sex machine, man.
1: Go ahead.
0: Moving, doing it, you know.
1: Go

0: Yes, we're 1070 WDIA, the heart and soul of Memphis. I am Stormy with you. You know we're playing the best songs in the world. I got Aretha, Tucker, Gap Van on the way. Don't move. You know, Tucker's going to be at the 23rd annual Tri-State Blues Festival. I'll tell you about that coming up. I am Stormy. All right, y'all, listen, I want to let you know that Wine on the River is coming, and if you've never come, you're going to miss it if you don't make it out. It's one of the nicest events in the city. It's a great date night. It's a great night to get out with the guys or the girls. It's going to be so nice. Join us Saturday, October 10th, 5 to 9 p.m. for the 11th annual Wine on the River, Tom Lee Park. 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We've got entertainment. 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

mom. Oh, my goodness. I'll let you hear her on the way. I'm Stormy. We're 1070 WDIA, the heart and soul of Memphis. We're getting ready for the 23rd annual Tri-State Blues Festival. Yep, it's going to be at the Lander Center October 17th, starring King George, Tucker, E.J. Jones, Cecily Wilborn, Glenn Jones, Mike Clark Jr., and Wes Love. Go ahead and get them tickets or keep listening all night.

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We appreciate you, Milwaukee and North Carolina. 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

0: make sure you stick around. 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All right, y'all, I'm Stormy on 1070 WDIA. It was so hard watching Nolan Wells' mom on, she was on a podcast talking about her son.
1: Hey, Nolan. Why take away this person, this child, who only wanted the best for people, who is this light?

0: everybody. I am Stormy with you. So glad to be with you on this 50th anniversary of Bev Johnson's today. Taking over the radio, and I love it. Celebrating the queen, y'all. Should have seen all the smiles on her face as we celebrated her, even after the show. Meryl Purvis did a fantastic job. Oh, my goodness. What a day. What a day. Still celebrating Bev, y'all, all this weekend. We're going to be celebrating her on this radio. So feel free to tap that app if you want to and send your love to the queen, Bev Johnson, on her 50th anniversary, which is today. All right. On the way, we're going to get into some Stormy conversations. You can text me or tap that app, that is, or you can email StormyT at mywdia.com or call 901-535-9342, 800-503-9342, 833-535-9342. All right, let's get into some conversation around here. Sherri Shepherd was honored, y'all. This is our tea. Sherri Shepherd was honored in Harlem. It was Harlem Week, and they honored Sherri Shepherd, y'all.
1: I love Harlem so much. I want to thank Harlem Week for honoring me. I want to thank Ade Williams. I want to thank Mr. Williams for this purse. This is all like butter right here. I'm going to look good.
0: Sherri, she did look amazing. So congratulations to her for being honored this week. Hey, it's getting ready to be on our TVs for the fall. On Netflix, as a matter of fact, it is A Different World, the reboot. And Sharnine Brown, she was on the original show, and so she was doing a podcast with Willie D, and he asked her, could she even imagine that the show was going to be what it is today?
2: Speak for me, I didn't know. Yeah. It was a gig. I was on my way to Africa with Serafina.
3: So I just
0: she says she had no idea that show was going to be what it is today. Well, the Tupac murder trial. Have y'all been watching? So the photographer who took that picture of Tupac in the car with Suge Knight, he was on the stand, y'all, and he told everybody what Tupac said to him. His last words before he was shot.
4: I said, hey, what up, Pop? And then he kind of looked and kind of took like a double take. He said, oh, what up, man? And then I said, hey, where you guys headed? He said, we're headed to the club. He said, follow us. I said, all right, cool. And then, I don't know. I said, man, let me get a picture real quick. And I had my camera in my center console, so I just grabbed my camera and snapped the picture.
0: Wow. Wow, that iconic last picture of Tupac, and basically, he got the last words of Tupac as well. A lot of people are talking about it. I'm curious, did you watch it? The verses with Donnell Jones and Joe.
5: Oh, oh, oh, oh. Oh, baby. Oh,
0: Joe can still sing, y'all. Okay, it's Donnell's turn. Okay. It was the verses that happened last night, you guys. Did you miss it? Did you check it out? Let's talk on the way. We're 1070 WDIA, the heart and soul of Memphis.
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4: We still have volume delays that we're seeing, especially on 240. There's a lot of volume delays. No accidents have been reported. So right now we are just looking at road work. That we have widening work on East Poplar Avenue between Coulierville Arlington Road and Commerce Road. I'm Michelle Gilliard with traffic.
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going on? Hey, everybody, I am Stormy with you on 1070 WDIA, the heart and soul of Memphis, on this Friday, August 21st. Happy August 21st, everybody. I hope that today is a fabulous day for you, and I know you have enjoyed listening to this radio today. Stan Bell had on Miss Willie Bland this morning, and then, of course, the Bev Johnson Show. Surprise, surprise, Bev. She got a big surprise. Merle Purvis in to interview her. All of the guests that stopped through, from her friends to Courtney Little. And then, you know, after that, we kind of had a little celebration for her outside. Thank you to Ashley Robinson. They call her A-Rob. She actually came by and catered the food, and she said Ashley's birthday was yesterday, for those of you that don't know. And so Ashley said she would not have done it for anybody but Bev Johnson. Food was good too. It was amazing, by the way. I had to get me a to-go plate, but so Ashley did a fabulous job. Thank you, Ashley. And shout out to Julius Lewis and Rockin' Chair. They were in the house, and Miss Vera over there at the Rockin' Chair. The DJ stopped

0: Drew, the owner. It was just James Alexander came by, Gail Jones Carson. It just so many beautiful people. I'm trying to think of everybody's names. Courtney Little, his mom was here, and yeah, just it was beautiful. Let me just say that all the folks that stopped by. Mark Stansberry was here, and we were all in attendance, and so it was beautiful. A beautiful time to celebrate a woman who's been doing this for 50 years, who made it possible for people like me to come in here and do what I do. So thank you, Bev Johnson, and happy 50th anniversary to you. Yeah. All right. 50 more to go, Bev. 50 more to go. I don't know if she wants to do this 50 more years, but hey, she's welcome to do it if she wants to. Definitely welcome. She's earned the right to do it. Mm-hmm. Well, in case you didn't know, today is National Senior Citizens Day. Yep, you probably didn't even know there was a Senior Citizens Day. Well, I think I told you last year, but anyway, today we celebrate a group of wise folks, senior citizens. Senior citizens are traditionally people who are over 60 years of age. Do y'all remember when senior citizens, it used to be 50? And then it went to 55. But I guess because a lot of people are living longer, you know, they've pushed the age back. So 60 years is where senior citizens are at now. And I wonder how that changes things for AARP. Are they looking for you at 60? I believe they're still looking for people at 50. But at any rate, movie theaters, you got to be of age to even get the discount at the movie theater now. Man, they just keep pushing it back. The older I get, the more they push it back. It's like, why? Let it catch up. Well, anyway, happy National Senior Citizens Day, everybody. And it is National Spumante Day. In case you didn't know, it's an Italian dessert made with layers of ice cream, whipped cream, candied fruit, and nuts. There you go. All right. Big shout out to, like I said, everybody that stopped through to say hello to Bev. And it is Friday, so I'll try to keep it as light as I can. It might not be too light, but I'll try. So a couple things. Nolan Wells' parents, you know, still dealing with the fact that they do not know. Somebody knows what happened to Nolan Wells. Somebody knows. It made me think about, I don't know if you guys heard of the man that was missing down in Nashville, and he was stopped by police, and he talked to the police officers about, you know, they asked him what he was doing in that neighborhood. They said he was missing for a long time, or for, you know, a few days. And just ironically, he had been stopped by the police. And when they talked to him, it was just a really weird conversation that they were having with him. He said something like he ended up giving them $20. He asked them to show him around the neighborhood. And I guess they kind of disappeared. And I don't understand why the police didn't help him. They knew he was in there. So at any rate, come to find out, according to news outlets, that, you know, something terrible happened to that man. And I don't know, did y'all see the story of the woman that was missing in Nashville, the black woman? The family kept getting messages about Bitcoin and stuff like that. So whoever had her phone asking for Bitcoin, and word is they found her deceased. What in the world is going on? I don't understand it, but it's a whole lot going on around here. But I don't know what happened with Nolan Wells. I am still of the belief that somebody knows. And it makes me wonder who that somebody is, and when will they speak up? When will they get the real truth? When? When will the family find out what happened to their son? The Carmelo Anthony case is very interesting right now because we're hearing, you know, that Carmelo Anthony has a new legal team, a new judge in the case. And now there's rumors on both sides. They're saying Carmelo had text messages that he sent to a girlfriend or somebody, or she sent him to the principal of the school or whatever, saying some disturbing things. And then, of course, things that have come out on the Metcalf family or the boys that, you know, those children were involved in. That's disturbing. I mean, so it's just, it's a lot. It's a lot going on. A lot going on. A lot going on around here, too. City leaders are kind of weighing in on the future of the Memphis task force. Those contracts are up. And I'm just curious, do you want the task force to leave? And for those people that do want them to leave, what is, I guess, what will we do now? What do you think that the police should do? Because Chief CJ Davis, I'm sure she got her hands full right about now. She's got to come up with a plan. And maybe the Tennessee Highway Patrol will stay. I'm hearing that's what, you know, Mayor Young might have said. I'm not sure if he said that or not, but I heard. So maybe they will stay. But if, and they should. They should. Because we got Tennessee highways around here, too. You know what I'm saying? We got a lot of them. 240. If I'm not mistaken, Bill Morris is one. I-40. You know what I'm saying? There's some state highways around here that should be manned by THP. So we should have THP. But if the task force is giving them extra help and they're going to be leaving, you know, if they do leave, that's what we're hearing. If they leave, what's next? What's the solution? Who's going to be here to help MPD? And maybe that's what they're trying to figure out right now, because they need more people working for them, for sure. You got a solution? You got something, an idea that could help? Hit me up with it. Oh, man, the Collierville Fire Chief, John Selberg, we've heard that he resigned. Said he resigned today. Yeah, from his position. And word is, this is what I saw in the news, y'all, that they had asked him to resign. He didn't. There were meetings down there. People showed up at the meetings and to support him. And they said he was insubordinate, honey. And some things were not working out under his leadership that they, you know, I guess needed to work out. So anyway, people down there in Collierville, they're like, they want to know what's going on. If it's a personnel matter, let us know, is what a lot of folks down there. Town official said the leave was due to a personnel matter, and that there are no further details that they can discuss. But there, some stuff has been leaked. No, so we've heard some things, but I don't know what's going on with that. But anyway, he resigned. I guess he said, I'm sick of this. Getting out of here. And so he did. He's out. I saw something that concerned me, and I wonder if it concerns you. So this young lady in Baltimore stopped by to tell,
1: because
0: she is actually on the news. She stopped by to tell her coworkers that she was leaving the TV station.
2: Coming into your homes, I loved you. Your comments on Facebook, watching Taylor, my daughter, grow up.
3: Oh my gosh.
2: And telling your stories, you know, so. It's tough.
4: You've been like an ambassador to this place.
3: You really
4: like
3: have.
4: The first one to welcome us in the doors, tell us where things are, where not to go.
0: Kelly Swoop, in Baltimore. So did you hear the latest? ABC affiliate WMAR 2 News rolled out an anchorless automated broadcast format, cutting more than a dozen jobs, including live human anchors, producers, photographers. Parent company EW Scripps is using the transition to test an AI-driven streaming model drawing heavy backlash from viewers and industry critics. If you woke up one morning and everybody on the news station that you love was gone and AI was giving you the news, how would you feel about it? Those people in Baltimore, they're not happy. We don't want it. And it seems as if there was I think a lot of us felt like AI is not going to take our job. You know what I'm saying? But when you hear stuff like that, it makes you wonder. It makes you wonder. And, you know, I was talking to Darcy Thomas over at Fox 13, and she was saying that, you know, she went to NABJ over the weekend. And I asked her, did they talk about that? And she said they did a segment, a panel about how to keep AI from taking your job. But can you? Or can we? Because I know, you know, they're already downsizing with jobs in TV right now. So I'm curious, how would you feel if you woke up and AI was giving you the news? We don't want it. We really don't. But have we come to that place? Have we come to the place that we're going to see? I know. We're already seeing it. You don't have to worry about nobody driving and dropping off your food. They got airplanes for that. You know what I'm saying? So we're already seeing some places where AI is kind of taking over. There's ChatGPT. And I don't know about y'all, but I don't want to tell ChatGPT my business. I use those AI models very minimal. Very minimal. And I don't know, every young person I know is using ChatGPT. They are going to ChatGPT and asking ChatGPT to tell them about themselves. Why? Now you get to see everything those apps, AI, knows about you. And the more information you give it, the more it knows about you. The more it knows who you are, the more it can track you. All that, that's one of the reasons why I don't really care to use it. Like a lot of people do. I don't care to use it. And I know a lot of people around our age, you know, a lot of us probably still don't even know what AI is. We don't know, definitely don't know what ChatGPT is. If you're not in the business or professional world, you don't have a clue. But to me, it's another way of dumbing all of us down. You know what I'm saying? Because you don't have to know nothing. You don't have to know nothing. Why? Because ChatGPT will tell you everything. Your cell phone will tell you everything. It will. I'm serious. Memphis man say, you can't stop it. I know. But where do we go to when it gets through dumbing you down and then poof, it's gone and you have access to none of that, you know, none of, they're also taking books now. Never thought I'd see the day Denzel Washington did a movie about it. He did a movie about them burning books. Y'all remember that movie? I forgot the name of that movie. I thought it was kind of weird, but it was actually like telling us what could happen, because now they are taking books, digitizing them, putting them in AI. Y'all better get your hands on some books. You better go back to what we used to have when we was kids. Them encyclopedias in the house. Every year, an encyclopedia man would come to the house and he would sell my mama and I Encyclopedia Britannica. And we had them in our homes. That's what we used to do, our homework. You better, they're going to be dumb. I'm trying to tell you, them grandkids going to be dumb as day. They ain't going to know nothing. WDIA, hello.
1: Hey, Stormy.
0: Hey there, Prince Charles. How are you?
1: I'm doing great. I hope you're doing wonderful as well. Stormy, as always, it's a hot day.
0: It is.
1: Please check the tarts. Don't leave any children or animals.
0: Don't leave nobody in the car.
1: And daycare van drivers, make sure you check those vans as well.
0: Mm-hmm.
1: And you got firearms. Keep them away from your young children.
0: And I think the daycares are closed by now, Prince Charles. Just FYI. But yeah. Thank you.
1: You never know. You never know. Hey, Stormy, mm-hmm. Be careful now. You sit up here talking about AI. AI can put people like you and I out of business as well.
0: That's what I
1: especially
0: said.
1: Especially you.
0: That's what I said.
1: Yeah, they, they got no problem with it. You know already, I don't know if you ever heard, have you heard, but they just started making automated trucks that they can drive on the interstate out on the West Coast.
0: Mm-mm.
1: So that's
0: Mm-mm.
1: just letting you know.
0: We don't want it.
1: Second, well, it's happening. Technology is not going to change just for you and I.
0: Yeah,
1: that's the way it is.
0: Yeah.
1: You know, if you look at some of these stores, they got these little robots going around the store doing this and that. They're like, oh, my goodness, they got the drones dropping out packages in your backyard.
0: Yeah.
1: After a while, like you said, we're going to be dumbed out.
0: Go to Vegas. If you go to Vegas, they got those manless cars driving people around, mm-hmm. and they're all over the place. You look over to your side, to the left, to the right, in front of you, you see a vehicle, ain't nobody running it.
1: Well, if you go back, I'm just, and I'll leave you with this. You go back to the movie called the sixth day or the seventh day or something like that with Arnold Schwarzenegger, mm-hmm. when helicopters and planes were flying people to where they wanted to go in that destination. I mean, technology has changed so rapidly.
0: Rapid.
1: That we can't catch up with it.
0: Yeah.
1: So it is here. It's not going anywhere. That's the way that's the new world order. Mm-hmm. As always, thank mm-hmm. you for allowing mm-hmm. me to speak. I want you and everyone to have a beautiful, blessed, safe, and healthy weekend.
0: All right, Prince Charles. Thank you. You too. Yeah, it's interesting that now we could all be getting our new. I don't want to say it. WDIA, hello.
3: Hey, Stormy.
0: Hey there. How are you?
3: I'm blessed. Stormy.
0: Mm-hmm.
3: Only thing Miss Barbara got to say is this.
0: Mm.
3: It's praying time.
0: Yeah.
3: It's just praying time. That's all it is. Ain't for one answer. That's praying time. We need to summon Jesus down here. And you know what?
0: What?
3: I'm not afraid of nothing and nobody.
0: Mm.
3: And everybody, AI this and AI that. How many times people called in and talk about Jesus? Just think about that. How many times people called and mentioned his name or God's name? Probably once a year. Now, I'm getting myself and my children prepared.
0: Mm-hmm.
3: The summon Jesus down here. And everybody want to know what's wrong with our children. You know what's wrong with our children, people. Our children on drugs. When I was coming up, I'm 73 years old, I would drink me a beer and smoke me a cigarette.
0: Mm.
3: Our children is out here on everything. I got some children and some grandchildren on everything. They not allowed to come to my house, period, with their attitude. Now, my mama told us a long time ago, the first person that talked to you about Jesus was your parents, right?
0: Mm-hmm.
3: That's the first time you heard anything about the Father and his Son, which are your parents, your mother and your father.
0: Or church, one of the two.
3: Or church, right. Now, my mama told us this. The children are going to be talking back. And my whole entire family, there's eight of us. They probably listen. That Barbie's on the phone. Your children are going to talk back to. And I told mama this while I was about 9 or 10. I said, my kids ever talk back to me, mama, I'm going to kill them. And my mother told my sister and brother, y'all do not give that fool a gun. Now, I don't like guns. But the way some of my children talk back to me and my grandchildren, I done went and bought me a pistol.
0: Oh, my goodness. All right, Ms. Barbara, I'm going to let you go. We ain't talking violence on this radio station. Mm-mm. Okay. Listen, don't go anywhere. Superman, Nurse Beverly, Brother Bernard, Clyde, hold on. I'm coming to you on 1070 WDIA.

0: That's the Dramatics. That's my favorite song. Hey, everybody, I'm Stormy with you on 1070 WDIA, the heart and soul of Memphis. Yeah, we into some conversation around here. This phone's lit up. 23rd annual Tri-State Blues Festival is coming. What's up, Julius? Yeah, it's October the 17th, starring King George, Tucker, E.J. Jones, Cecily Wilburn, Glenn Jones, Mike Clark Jr., and Westlove. You better get your tickets or keep listening all next week. I got your tickets to win. Let's go back to the phone, see what y'all talking about. WDIA, hello. Hello, caller, you there?
1: Hello.
0: Hi there, Nurse Beverly. How are you?
1: Hi, happy Friday to you, Stormy.
0: Oh, thank you. Happy Friday to you.
1: Good, good. Look, I heard you play a little clip of Nolan Wells' mother on a podcast.
0: Yeah.
1: You know, my heart just really, really hurts for her and her family.
0: Mm-hmm.
1: Because it looks like it's taken so long for her to get an answer. It's taken too long.
0: Too long.
1: To get an answer. Now, I watch Nancy Grace on YouTube off and on.
0: Yeah.
1: You know, and they have come up with so many discrepancies and theories, and it's just a hot mess. You don't know what to think.
0: Mm-hmm.
1: And, you know, and they still haven't released I think they were still doing an investigation on the
0: on his throat.
1: Autopsy that was done.
0: Yeah, the autopsy,
1: And they still haven't released any information. And then the second autopsy, they said it was undetermined. And part of the reason being is because his body had been in the water for 2 days.
0: Well, they kept, and then the first folks that did the autopsy kept his throat. And they also, from what I understood, kept some of his lungs, too, or something like that. Yeah.
1: Right. And then, you know, they said something about they didn't see any foul play, but except that he had some red marks on the back of his neck.
0: Mm-hmm.
1: And I wondered, did somebody maybe hold his head down in the water?
0: Now,
1: hold his face down? Because they said he was a good swimmer.
0: Well, here's the deal. So, if you give the people that did the second autopsy, the throat, and even Nancy Grace said this, if you give them the throat, they might be able to figure it out. But without the throat, it's kind of difficult to come up with what actually happened to Nolan Wells. Thank you, Nurse Beverly. Listen, we're going to come back and talk to y'all. Y'all stick around. We're 1070 WDIA.
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3: 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You've done a lot for me. You know how I feel about you. I love you. I always love you. You my girl. Beth Johnson, congratulations, and thank you for everything you've done for Sir Charles Jones. God bless you. I love you, girl.
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0: WDIA, the heart and soul of Memphis. Y'all, we're getting ready for it. Wine on the River. Go ahead and get your tickets because it's going to be good. It benefits Door of Hope, so that makes it a party with a purpose. 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WDIA, hello.
1: Hey, Stormy, how are you?
0: Hey, I'm good, Brother Bernard. How are you?
1: Oh, everything's great, Stormy. Mm-hmm. I see what you mean about AI.
0: Mm-hmm.
1: I will also say AI has, in ChatGPT, has helped a lot of people.
0: It has.
1: I believe there was someone on the broadcast as far as Bev's show,
0: mm-hmm.
1: Maybe earlier this week, and congratulations to Miss Bev also.
0: Mm-hmm.
1: I believe, Stormy, it's about the way we use it, and the way we use it to help us. Mm-hmm. Because I can remember when Facebook was up and rising, and while I was at Tennessee State,
0: mm-hmm.
1: I completely, you know, participated where these promoters used. We assembled a team, and they used Facebook, you know, to their advantage.
0: Right.
1: And I mean, it's almost the same as a lot of other resources. You know, if you fail to use it properly,
0: you might
1: only be consumed. But before I leave you on this note, Stormy, my family and I were out of town this past month,
0: mm-hmm.
1: and we were in those driverless Ubers.
0: Uh-oh.
1: And one driverless Uber was pulling up beside another one, and I mean it was something else. And
0: yeah.
1: So they will let you click to see if you prefer to have more of those. And so I posed the question. I said, you know, do we want more of this? And they said yes. So I said, okay, well, but it's interesting to be in that vehicle and no one is in the seat. I tell you, but
0: were you afraid?
1: I was slightly concerned.
0: Yeah,
1: I will say, mm-hmm. you know, but there again, what, you know, what happens with human beings?
0: There you go.
1: Crashes, wrecks, fatigue, anger, frustration, poor customer service. So,
0: but not everybody now. I don't think that it's so bad that you have to replace everybody. Cause what's next? Your doctor and your nurse? You know what I'm saying? And you know they talking about. They might not need doctors in a minute. Thank you, Brother Bernard. Appreciate you calling in. WDIA, hello.
2: What's up, Stormy?
0: I can't call it, Clyde. What's going on?
2: Stormy, I'm telling you, Stormy, AI is coming.
0: Coming? It's and here. It's here.
2: I'm talking about, you ain't seen nothing yet. Now, I got a cousin that work on the one that's walking.
0: Mm.
2: And he said, Ken, folks, you might as well get rid of it because they're coming. And it's left up to the company if they want those robots in their company. It's left up to the company. And a lot of folks are looking at how much money they're going to save by having the robots. You know, they ain't got to pay no medical expenses, no vacation and all this stuff like this.
0: Yeah.
2: Stormy.
0: Yeah.
2: So, they don't need
0: to take off work. None of that.
2: No. He said if it breaks down, they just pull the nothing out the closet, wherever it's at. And, it's good to go, Storm.
0: Mm-hmm.
2: Now, I'm going to tell you one more thing, Storm.
0: Mm-hmm.
2: And I promise you this here. If the task force and them folks leave him, they're going to... Now, for the ones that want to cry about the folks here, if they leave, these young folks going to terrorize this city, Storm.
0: Mm.
2: They're going to terrorize this city. And one thing I'm going to say, Storm, now, y'all did all that praying. And God didn't stop none of the action what them young folks were doing out there. And when Donald Trump got them folks here, now you complaining if they leave Stormy, You might well say you can't come outdoors at nighttime. Take care, Storm.
0: All right, Clyde. Is the glass half empty with Clyde, or is it half full? Clyde, you being a pessimist, mind, it might not be that bad, but I'm just asking y'all what we going to do. Task Force leaves. What's the next option for us in Memphis? Have you thought about it? I'm serious about it. What's next? Should they leave? What are we going to do? Couple emails here, then we're going to get back to the phones in a minute. Captain Superman, Marcus, y'all hold on. Miss Anita says, good evening, beautiful Stormy T. I think the only way the truth is going to come out about Nolan Wells is if the family puts up award money to make people talk. They already have raised award money, Miss Anita. Yeah, they already has. They already have. Let me see. Miss Anita said the book, the movie that Denzel Washington did is called The Book of Eli. Came out in 2010. You write about it. That's the one. That's the one, Miss Anita. Thank you. Let's see. Memphis Man says, devil in our pocket. If you love your phone, you don't love God. AI is a real evil spirit. I'm almost 60, and I've never had a personal social platform. No MySpace, no Facebook, no TikTok. These things are mind predators. It's addicting, and if you can't live without it, I question your faith. Really wish cell phones were never invented. AI will be the plague of the Egyptians. Get off them phones. I choose to think for myself. Them things is thinking for us. You ain't got to think. They're thinking for you. They're doing it all. Make you feel like you're off the wall sometimes. I mean, be careful. I was not trying to rhyme. I did not realize I was a poet. Michael Jackson's Off the Wall. We'll be back in a moment. We're 1070 WDIA, the heart and soul of Memphis.

0: 90 WDIA, the heart and soul of Memphis. Hey, everybody. Have you seen it yet? Speak Salvation Speak over at Hattie Lou Theater, starring actor Harry Lennox. If you haven't seen it, you need to go and check it out for yourself. Go get your tickets at HattieLou.org. You know, I'm on social media a lot, and not because I necessarily want to be, but I'm always looking for stories. I'm always looking for things to talk about and share with you guys. And I was on social media. I don't know if you guys have heard of OnlyFans. Oh, you have? You have? Okay, I thought I saw a man say, yep, I'm on it. I'm sorry. Maybe not. But they're out there. There are people who are only on there who have a subscription just so they can see people's feet and other things. Because who was the 80-year-old actress I was telling you guys about a couple weeks ago who just started her OnlyFans page? Y'all know who I'm talking about. She used to be on, was it Dynasty? One of those shows back in the day. Anyway. You got people that are paying to look at feet pics. And the so a young man went viral on social media, basically giving a class to people who wanted to post feet pics on social media for money. Said he was using the money to pay for college. So men, those of you that are, you know, looking at them feet pics and you spending money, you think it's a woman's feet. Nope, could be a man, just FYI. Because you don't see no face. All you see is feet and hands. Let that sink in. It's too much going on. I'm going to tell you, we need to go back to the days where people go door to door to sell encyclopedias. The simple times when there was no cell phones, no smart or dumb phones, just the party lines. Let's get back to them party lines. When everybody in the community or around in that little, you know, vicinity, maybe a 20-mile radius, got one line to talk on, including the kids. But even back then, kids didn't even use the phone. I don't remember using the phone a lot, you know, back in, you know, ooh, I'm telling my age. Oh, my God. I'm sorry. I don't know nothing about no party lines. I don't know nothing about that. But I heard. I heard about, let me go to the phone. Let me get out of this. WDIA, hello. Hello? Hello?
1: Stronger.
0: Oh, I thought I was talking to a 30-year-old. I thought this, I heard your music on here or something in the background. Nothing much. What's going on? Who is this?
1: No, I'm talking about Superman.
0: What's going on, Superman? Talk to me.
1: Well, it don't take no Einstein to figure out. You know, I be trying to tell people the real truth. And see, people don't understand one thing. You don't eat with the devil. You don't sleep with him. See, their mama and dad quoted told them way back, I don't care who you is. I don't care what color you is. Anybody don't race your thing. Everybody don't love you. Everybody ain't going to love you. So the bottom line, I just don't understand one thing.
0: What's that one thing you don't understand, Superman?
1: Nolan, well, I never would have had no sleepover with nobody. Matter of fact, we couldn't even go to nobody house to have no sleepover.
0: That's right. I know my daddy wouldn't let us do it. He would not let us do it.
1: My dad was strictly military, and anything he say one time you didn't do it, he whoop you like you stole Westwood. But I'm going to tell you something. Dealing with these guns, let me tell y'all something. I'm going to just be honest with y'all. I ain't sugarcoat it. If y'all men, that's scary. If y'all men, and you know, women got these guys, that's scary. Y'all need to get rid of them punks. But I'm going to tell you something. Anytime you got a gun in the house, there's a recipe for a disaster. Let me tell you something. I'm Sam Willie born in, and I'm Sam Fletcher in North Memphis. I can walk through North Memphis at 2 in the morning. Ain't nobody going to bother me. Because you know what?
0: Why?
1: After God, then they said, step out on faith. Ain't nobody gonna bother you. You a woman or man. You a real woman or man. They ain't gonna bother you. You step out on faith. Mm-hmm. But if you got a gun, there's a recipe for disaster. And I'm gonna tell y'all something. If you thinking about coming to my house and you got a gun, don't come. If you that scared, If you need a gun, y'all that scary. If y'all women got them scary guys, get rid of them. Any man need a gun, he a coward. And any woman need a gun, she less than a woman. Because I'm going to tell you something. If the rest of people is out, I don't need no gun.
0: I know that's right.
1: I don't need no gun.
0: Yeah, you don't need no gun, Superman. I can tell. WDIA, hello.
2: Hey, how you doing?
0: Stormy? I'm good. Talk to me real quick.
2: Well, Storm, I've had something on my heart. It's been weighing on me. It's about that man that locked up, you know, that son. His son got hold of the gun and shot himself, killed himself.
0: Oh, the baby?
2: And it's been kind of, yeah, he's 5 years old.
0: Yeah.
2: Yeah, it's kind of been weighing on me, Storm. You know what? When I saw on the news, they were walking him to the car locked up. He was looking real sad. Okay, so now he locked up. And his and the boy mama, you know, everybody just in a bad way, you know, they, you know.

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11: We still have road work this afternoon. That's widening work on Austin Peay Highway between Kerrville Rosemark Road and Idavelle Road, as well as widening work on Canada Road between Davies Plantation Road and Highway 70. Also, a closure for bridge repairs on Chester Street between Larry Anderson Lane and Scarlet Ridge Drive. I'm Michelle Gilliard with traffic.
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14: And we are back. Hey, everybody. I am Stormy with you on 1070 WDIA, the heart and soul of Memphis. Friday, August 21st, and it is the 50th anniversary in radio for Bev Johnson. Man, what a day, what an interview, what a time today. Bev Johnson being interviewed by the one and only, the legendary, Merle Purvis, one of her best friends. You heard the story today. How beautiful, how beautiful, how beautiful, how beautiful. It's been a day up in here. I felt like when I came on the air, I should have just said, good night, y'all, and gone home. Because Ashley Robinson, who used to work here, by the way, she used to man the phones when, you know, she worked with Bobby. And I think she manned the phones for Bev, too. But at any rate, Ashley stopped on by with her Love Language Catering. And honey, she hooked us up. That girl can, she can cook. She does catering, private dinners, brunches, grazing tables, charcuterie, and meal prep. What? Ashley, you do meal prep? How come you didn't tell me, girl? Anyway, thank you, A-Rob. I'll reach out to her. Her Love Language Catering did a fabulous job today. Fabulous. She did that spread for Bev. She said, if it was anybody else, I wouldn't have done it. But for Bev Johnson, I did it because yesterday was her birthday. So she was prepping for the meal today to feed to all of us. And that food was good. Whew, many of us have the itis. A lot of folks ate. They had to leave and go home, go to bed. They did. But what a special day. What a very special day for Bev Johnson, the queen. Mm-hmm. What a day. All right, y'all, back to the conversation. I cannot believe what Maurice said. Maurice, I love you, but I disagree with you on that one. He called and said that the man that was arrested, the father that was arrested after the five-year-old shot himself, should not be in jail. So I hate that that man has to go to jail, and I hate that that happened, but somebody's got a child is gone. 5 years old. Shot himself in the head. A child is gone with a gun that somebody left out that evidently was loaded. And I hate it for the family too. But it's the law. You can't do it. You got to lock those guns up. You've got to do it. Lock them up. Why would you have a loaded gun out in a house that a five-year-old can get his hands on? Come on now. Make it make sense. Come on here. Come on. Come on. So the Tupac trial is going on, and the man who took the last picture of Tupac was on the stand, you guys, and he was talking about, you know, what happened that led him to actually being there on Tupac's last day on this earth. Said he was in Las Vegas, and he just happened to be driving down the street, and he saw them. Tupac and Suge pulled up to the car and asked a question, you know? Here's some of what he said on the stand today.
0: The wheels really caught my attention, and then I looked up and I saw...
14: And I'm not sure if this was today, but it was a part of the trial that happened.
15: Did you interact with Mr. Shakur and or Mr. Knight?
0: With Tupac, I did.
15: And what happened? Can you tell us about that?
0: Yeah, I just said, hey, what up, Pop? And then he kind of looked and kind of took like a double take. He said, oh, what up, man? And then I said, hey, where you guys headed? He said, we're headed to the club. You should follow us. I said, all right, cool. And then, I don't know. I said, man, let me get a picture real quick. And I had my camera in my center console, so I just grabbed my camera and snapped a picture.
15: So this was before iPhones, so you actually had a physical camera with you.
0: Yeah, I had it.
14: Wow. Got that last picture. Y'all know the picture of Tupac and Suge in the car? That man is the person who took that picture. The photographer that captured that picture took the stand in that trial. Man, he'll never forget that. He'll never forget it. Ever. No. And then I was telling you guys that, you know, they're talking about getting rid of the Memphis Safe Task Force. And I was just wondering, if they do leave, what's next for Memphis? They're talking about THP staying around, and they should, because we got Tennessee highways around here, so they should. But what's next for Memphis? How did, man, they, ooh, I bet you they down there working hard trying to figure that out. Not sure what happened to the Collierville fire chief, but he resigned on today. He said, I'm going to take this job and shove it. Because at first you knew they wouldn't tell us what happened, and then I saw something on the news saying that he was insubordinate, so... And there were other issues, not just that, but there were issues. And so he finally just got on out of there. He resigned. So I was talking to you guys, asking a question. An anchor in Baltimore said goodbye. Her last day was yesterday, as a matter of fact. And she got on the news with some other anchors to let them know, hey, it's time for me to get up out of here.
16: Megan was my intern. So that tells you how long we've been here. But I love coming into your homes. I loved you.
14: Kelly Swoop.
16: Comments on Facebook, watching Taylor, my daughter, grow up.
17: Oh, my gosh.
16: And telling your stories, you know.
14: Yeah. And I asked you guys how you felt about this because, you know, the news is out in Baltimore. ABC affiliate WMAR 2 News. They rolled out an anchorless automated broadcast format, cutting more than a dozen jobs, including live human anchors, producers, and photographers. Parent company EW Scripps is using the transition to test an AI-driven streaming model, drawing heavy backlash from viewers and industry critics. And rightly so. You mean to tell me y'all gonna get rid of anchors and use AI? Say it ain't so. Say it ain't so. So what happens? You wake up in the morning and all you see is some AI sitting there doing your new. Come on now. Come on now. Jobs are being lost in TV. I never thought I'd see the day. People are losing jobs like crazy in TV now. Nationally, locally. It's crazy. It's crazy. They're not, I thought all of the TV stations locally were owned by one person, but they're not all owned by one person. But two of the news stations could be owned by one person. And then what happens? Because I'm telling you, if they all were owned by one person, oh, my goodness. WDIA, hello.
17: Yes, indeed, Stormy. Greetings.
14: Greetings and salutations, Marcus.
17: You know, the Confederate Army still at war, you know. The Confederate Army never stop fighting, never stop what they're doing. So, hey, you know, black people have to realize, you know, that these people here that's running the show, you know, what somebody said to me the other day, they said, look, this non-violent approach that black people take in, it will get you killed.
14: And so will the violent one. We see that violent one is getting people killed too, Marcus. I mean, come on now. People are dying every day doing the violent thing. You know what I'm saying?
17: Yeah. Jesus himself was, if Jesus was on earth today, right, Jesus would have a gun. Because I recall reading in the Bible where Jesus said, he was going somewhere and he said, Peter, how much swords we have? So if Jesus was on earth today, he would say, hey, Peter, how much weapon level we have? You say, look, these people, even God himself.
14: Marcus, you read your Bible.
17: Hey, I'm using the Bible now, you know. I'm talking about, because, you know, this is the Bible Belt, okay? This is the Bible Belt. Everybody, Jesus come and come down. So I'm telling you, God himself, when he was up in heaven, God said, hey, you run in heaven. Lucifer came and said, oh, God, you know, I want to run the show a little bit. God said, no, that won't work. I'm God. I will always be God. There will be no other God. Because, you know, God is a dictator. God don't believe in democracy. So the devil got mad and went and got his crew, and God got his crew, and they fought. Even God himself fight. You see?
14: He fighting my battles. I know that's right, Marcus. Thank you, Marcus, for calling in. Thank you, Marcus. That doggone Marcus read his Bible. I love it. Y'all better pick them Bibles up. WDIA, hello. Hello, caller, hello. You there? Hi.
18: Hello.
14: Hey.
18: Hi. Hey, listen, real quick, hats off to Bam Johnson. Congratulations on your 50 years and everything. And Stormy's talking about the Britannica book. We had the World Encyclopedia, a book of certain. We couldn't afford them Britannica. But then we had them in the house, and that's what we used instead of all this other stuff. And I still believe in getting the books and going to the library. Okay, AI is here to stay, people. It's not going anywhere. You'll see driverless cars. You'll see clerks, they're scanning stuff at the hand at the stores now. And we're just doing it, telling us to scan our own food. So get used to it when a robot comes up to you at Kroger or anywhere you go and get your groceries. Be used to it. It's not.
14: But, Captain, I'm not talking about that. I'm talking about if you wake up in the morning and AI is doing your news, are you going to keep listening to or looking at that TV station?
18: We got to.
14: No, we don't. No, we don't.
18: We don't have a choice.
14: No, we don't.
18: We change it?
14: No, we don't.
18: We can't change it.
14: And you ain't got to. You ain't got to watch it.
18: Look at those movies called Scanners and Enemy of State, and that stuff. Terminator stuff is coming to real. It's coming in real now, so people can't say it's not going to happen. So it's here, and I don't see how we and those broke people going to move anything out the way because we got this idiot in the White House. But anyway, thanks for taking my call, and you're doing a great job up
14: thank
18: there.
14: Thank you, Captain.
18: Your husband, I said hi again. All right. Bodyguard, you're real good.
14: All right, thank you, Captain. Appreciate you chiming in. And speaking of AI. I was watching this video from ABC News. A delivery drone. Yeah, the delivery drone. Dropped the woman's package in her pool. I hope she didn't have nothing. A delivery drone. And here's the deal. How you gonna tell them delivery drones from UFOs? How you gonna be able to tell? You know it's going to be a bunch of folks reporting UFOs when they see them drones because they do look like an unidentified flying object. They do. WDIA, hello.
19: Good evening, Stormy.
14: Good evening, AJ. How are you?
19: I'm doing all right. Stormy, when I was a little boy, me and my mother watched this movie called Stepford Wives.
14: Mm-hmm.
19: You ever heard of that movie?
14: Yeah.
19: So maybe that'll come true. You know, these guys had replaced their wives with robots.
14: Have mercy. You don't want that, do you? You don't want that, do you?
19: I mean, they didn't. The wives didn't talk back. They cooked, cleaned, and wore apron all day.
14: Wait a minute! Don't tell me that's what you want, AJ. Come on now.
19: No, I just thought about it. That's all. But Stormy, I saw something on Facebook. Rest in peace, small change. You ever heard anything about that?
14: No, and we don't report things that we don't have proof about. So I didn't hear anything about that. No.
19: Okay, then. I had a 5-year-old sad story. I had a 5-year-old nephew that was shot playing with a gun 30 years ago. And I guess things have changed. The police came. They took him, the ambulance took him away. And as far as I know, nobody ever heard from the police again. And maybe they said that the family, I assume they said maybe the family suffered enough. Somebody had a gun in the house.
14: It depends on the situation. It depends on the situation, I guess. Or maybe they got it wrong. Maybe the police officer got it wrong in that situation.
19: Yeah, well, I never heard anything up about it. The person on the gun never heard anything. Well, Stormy, you enjoy your weekend. I'm going to go home and enjoy me some catfish. And,
14: okay.
19: Big bone buffalo. Big bone buffalo.
14: Okay, you cooking this weekend?
19: No, my wife's going to cook it for me.
14: Oh, okay.
19: Tonight.
14: Is this the real one or the robot you done bought? No, I'm just kidding. I know you don't want no.
19: All right, you have a good one.
14: All right, you too. I know you don't want no robot for no wife.
19: No.
14: I know that. No. Yeah. Thank you, AJ. Right. Appreciate you. Yeah. Fellas, don't buy them robots to be your wives. Don't do that. I know we talk back. I know we run our mouths. We got stuff to say. Don't replace us. We're irreplaceable. All right, y'all, stick around. Got more conversation coming up in app taps and emails. We'll talk about it all. We're 1070 WDIA.

0: 1070 WDIA, the heart and soul of Memphis. Hey, everybody. I am Stormy with you. Thank you for being here with us today. And thank you for celebrating Bev Johnson. What a day. What a day. What a day on this radio. What a historic day on the radio. Two legends, Bev Johnson, Merle Purvis, sitting in the studio having a conversation. It was the surprise of Bev's day. Yeah. All right, you guys have tapped the app. Let me see what you are saying.
1: Hey, Stormy, this is Jay.
0: Hey, Jay.
1: Hey, I want to agree with what the other man said. I don't think the guy should have went to jail either. I mean, you know, they suffered enough. They lost their child. By him being in jail, that's not going to bring the child back. That was just an unfortunate incident. And, you know, if the crime rate wasn't so high, he wouldn't have to carry that weapon. And, I mean, it's happened before. I remember in Bartlett, the man left his...
0: Mm-hmm. I hear you talking. Let me see. Somebody else tapped the app. Let's go there.
2: Hi, Miss Stormy. This is Crystal.
0: Hey, Crystal.
2: Chiming in. Happy Friday.
0: Happy
2: Friday. The question is, if AI were to start doing the news, would I watch it? No. I don't hardly watch the news now because it's too biased and it's too many personal opinions. But I think that who would be controlling the news if AI did it?
0: Right.
2: And who would control it and fact check it?
0: Right.
2: I think that that's the issue with the overall news today, and it'll only get more gross and worse if AI did it. Happy Friday.
0: Thank you. Yeah, I agree with you. What are they thinking? I know. For a lot of people who, you know, have companies like that, they think about the bottom line and how, oh, we're going to save so much money by putting all of this new technology in. AI this and AI. AI ain't always right. I hope y'all know that. While these kids and other folks are using it for tests and all that other, AI ain't always right. I remember one day I asked ChatGPT something. She couldn't even tell me. They're not always right. You can't trust it. And it may be worse than human. At least with a human, can come back and say, hey, messed up, sorry. You know what I'm saying? We apologize. You can sue a human. But what you going to do is when it's AI? Who you going to sue? Maybe it's just me. I don't get it. Stormy, a woman's feet will tell you everything about how she takes care of herself. If her feet are clean, that's the first thing in the tub. And last thing out, she's going to... I'm not sure what you're trying to say there. Stormy, I would love to see him walk through... I guess he's talking about Superman. Stormy, I would love to see him walk through North Memphis at 2 a.m. in the morning. I guarantee you they would rob him and take everything he's got. All right, listen. Common Man, Miss Jewel, y'all hold on. We'll come back and talk to you in a moment. Don't y'all go anywhere. We're 1070 WDIA, the heart and soul of Memphis.
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0: 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WDIA.

here. Your friends here telling you about the 23rd annual Tri-State Blues Festival. You better get your tickets. It's going to be October 17th. It's starring King George, Tucker, E.J. Jones, Cecily Wilburn, Glenn Jones, Mike Clark Jr., and Wes Love. And you can get your tickets or win them because I've got them all next week. Make sure you're right here to win. All right, got an email here. It says, Stormy, a lot of black people think that, like that man, that because we're black, we should not go to jail for anything. Excuse me, brother. That's why they made jails for people of color, and he should be in jail. He should be in jail and his cellmate. Okay, I gotcha. All right, y'all. Thank y'all for hanging out with me today. I appreciate you. I brought up the whole AI thing because of what's happening with the TV station. It's starting in Baltimore, and I'm going to tell you something. One TV station does it. Who's next? Who's next? In case you didn't see the news, in Baltimore, ABC affiliate WMAR, 2 News, they rolled out an anchorless automated broadcast format, cutting more than a dozen jobs, including live human anchors. So what happens? They've got AI. They don't have to pay people. They don't have to give you any medical benefits. No, you don't have to say none of that. And you know how we talk about how money circles in our communities? You know what I'm saying? If nobody's working there, ain't no money to circle. So how does the TV station benefit the community if they're paying nobody in it? How do you benefit the community? You ain't got nobody working? Come on now. And how does the money circle the community? So the people that own the company get to keep the money. And so the money just circles with them. They're paying themselves. You don't pay robots. They don't take breaks. They don't need medical and all of that. You just need somebody fixing the machines. And you probably got a robot doing that. We don't want it. I think AI, it's easy for AI to take over. You know why? Because Americans, like most people in the world, we've all become docile. We don't speak up no more. We complain. We ain't doing nothing about it. But talking. We're 1070 WDIA, the heart and soul of Memphis. Y'all stick around because I got your classic TV throwback coming.

0: We're 1070 WDIA, the heart and soul of Memphis. Hey, everybody, I am Stormy with you. Gonna go to the phones one more time, then we're gonna get to that classic TV throwback. WDIA, hello.
1: Hi, Stormy. Thanks for taking my call.
0: You're welcome. Talk to me.
1: Thanks for taking my time. You know, if y'all gonna complain about AI, if they gonna complain about AI taking their jobs, won't y'all just jump one step on above AI? Just become an AI developer, and you can spend 2 to 6 weeks, 4 to 6 weeks, 6 weeks to a year programming AI. Make AI do what you want. See, y'all be majoring on the minors. Stop the madness. If you worried about AI taking your job, go to school, learn basic algebra, calculus, whatever they call it, become an AI developer.
0: Is that what you're doing? Is that what you're doing?
1: I already have a, I have a degree in computer science.
0: You do?
1: That's what I went to college for.
0: Okay.
1: Yes, I do.
0: Okay.
1: Hello.
0: Okay.
1: Hello. So all y'all got to do is stop complaining about what you losing and think about what you can gain. Become an AI developer and you can program AI.
0: All right, Black Conservative, thank you so much. Sound like a broken record, don't it? A broken record. Miss Emma, hey, how you doing? Ashley came by and did our lunch today. Thank you, Black Conservative, for calling. Her business is called Love Language Catering. Man, that girl can cook. Ashley, y'all know Ashley Robinson used to work here. She used to answer the phones. Hello, WDIA. What do you want to talk about today? Then she put you on hold so you could talk to Bobby Abib. Yeah, and she did it. Show or two with Yvette. Bobby let him do that radio, honey. He let him sit in one day when he was out. Yeah. So, yeah, y'all remember Ashley? Ashley Robinson, Emma Robinson's daughter. Her dad was a basketball player, too. A good one, by the way. But, yeah. Emma, you got some beautiful girls, and Ashley is one of them. Thank you, Ashley. Appreciate you so much. Let me get to this classic TV throwback for today. Y'all ready? 901-535-9342, 800-503-9342, 833-535-9342. What's my classic TV throwback for today?
2: Wendell. Oh, thanks for doing this on such short notice.
3: Hey, it's no problem. It's Saturday night in New York City. There's nothing I'd rather do than babysit your kids.
4: No date, huh?
3: I'm actually taking the night off. I'm giving the other players a chance.
2: Hang in there, Wendell. I'll keep an eye out for you. You know, I know a lot of nice ladies.
3: Hey, my grandmother's nice. Give me somebody fine.
2: All right, kids, be good. Bye-bye.
4: Good night, good night.
5: Bye, Mom, bye, Dad.
4: All right.
3: Bye. Hey, man, that's...
5: See ya. Don't worry, Wendell. You'll find a date someday.
6: Not sitting here on the couch with us, you will.
3: Oh, I can get plenty of dates. Just ever since Karen and I broke up, I haven't been able to find that special lady.
6: There's a special lady in the kitchen I'm looking for.
3: Who?
6: Sara Lee.
7: And don't forget her friends, Ben and Jerry.
3: All right. You can have a snack before bedtime.
7: All right.
0: There you go. That is your classic TV throwback. What is it? Do you know? Hit me up.

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0: What did you say?
1: Is it my brother and me?
0: Uh-uh. No.
1: Oh, okay. And well, you, that's the only guess I...
0: You came up in here a little late today. It is not my brother and me. It was the Parenthood.
1: Oh, okay.
0: Robert Townsend.
1: All right. Yeah. Okay. Well, that's all right. I'm still in the house. Mm-hmm. Have a good weekend. Get
0: yes, ma'am.
1: Safe. I got you over the weekend.
0: Yes,
1: you
0: ma'am.
1: You know the routine.
0: I
1: okay,
0: do.
1: Love you.
0: Love you,
1: okay,
0: too.
1: Bye-bye.
0: Bye-bye.

you need to know on this Friday. And let me say a big shout out, a super big shout out to Tracy Bethay. Tracy put everything together today, y'all. So when you get time, if you see Tracy, tell her thank you. Thank you, Tracy, for all that you do. She is the consummate professional. She show is Black Excellence, ain't she? Our program director, the one and only Tracy Bethay. Thank you, Tracy.

0: 1070 WDIA, the heart and soul of Memphis. Hey, everybody, I am Stormy with you. All right, y'all, listen, on the way, got James Brown, and I got some birthdays coming up, too. Stick around. I am Stormy, and let me get to it. Here's some things you need to know. A man fatally struck by a vehicle in Olive Branch early this morning has been identified by family members. Bailey Hanna said the victim is 39-year-old Quentin Ratliff, also known as the Dancing Man or Mr. Riverdale. Oh, man. She told WREG that she knew Ratliff more than 10 years ago. He loved hard. He cared about his family. He loved his mama. He was truly, truly a genuine soul. Just a few minutes after 6 a.m., Olive Branch police say they responded to a call in the area of Germantown Road and Cedar Crest Lane. Preliminary information indicated that a vehicle traveling southbound on Germantown Road struck a man who was riding a bicycle. He later died of his injuries. Definitely sending some love and prayers out to the family. Collierville Fire Chief John Selberg has resigned from his position 10 days after being placed on administrative leave. Town officials said the leave was due to a personal matter and that there are no further details that they want to discuss. Selberg had been with the department since 2022. A group of Collierville residents appeared on Monday night at the Board of Mayor and Aldermen's meeting to voice their support for Selberg and ask for transparency on his administrative leave. Yeah. The Shelby County Health Department has extended the Code Orange air quality alert through Saturday, y'all. This is in effect for Shelby County, Crittenden County, Arkansas, and DeSoto County, Mississippi, and for elevated levels of ozone population. Air quality is expected to be unhealthy for sensitive groups like children, adults, and those with respiratory issues such as asthma. Should limit prolonged outdoor exertion. All right, those are some things you need to know.
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I'm sorry. I was just letting you know that we are the heartbeat of Memphis music. 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

Memphis. Happy birthday, Loretta Devine. Khalees' birthday is today. Melinda Hale, Clarence Williams III, Usain Bolt, Walt Chamberlain, Melvin Van Peebles, Daniel Dwayne. And locally, Callie Collins, Yolanda Mathis, Tracy Sanchez, Marvin Hill, Rhonda Matthews, Buford Harbin III, Walter Bailey, Bill McGee, and Anthony.

out of here. Shout out to Mad Lady Minerva. Minerva, you want me to call you that for real? Shout out to her son, Courtney Little. He showed up to sing for Bev today. Mark Baker was in the house. Oh, my goodness. I missed Mark today. But all the people that came out, Stacey Marino, Courtney Little, Julius Lewis, James Alexander. I'm going to miss some names. I shouldn't have started this. Merle Purvis, of course. Darcy Thomas was here. Minerva was in the house. So many beautiful people stopped by to give Bev some love. Her love tank is really full today. Y'all are amazing. Ashley Robinson, her mama, Emma Robinson, helping her. It was just beautiful, y'all.

0: 1070 WDIA, the heart and soul of Memphis. Hey, everybody, I am Stormy. It's time for me to get up out of here. I've enjoyed you guys today. Thank you so much for being here with me. I appreciate you and you. And yes, you too. Ooh, it's been some kind of day around here, man. I'm trying to tell you. Celebrating Bev was just a beautiful day. Bev Johnson, thank you. Thank you. Thank you for being so amazing. And thank you for the light you bring to this radio station and to Memphis and to folks all across the world, because they know some Bev Johnson. Okay. All right, y'all. I am Stormy. I'm out. Tomorrow, we've got Blues Saturday. And then, of course, Sunday, 3 o'clock, The Pulse is on. Otis Sanford is on The Pulse this Sunday, 3 o'clock. Make sure that you're listening in. Mark Stansberry will be up in here. Yes, sir. He was here today. Looking amazing. Hey, Mark Stansberry. Yeah. So it's going to be a beautiful weekend. Then Monday, we'll start it back over with Stan, Bev, and myself. All right, y'all. Let me give you some inspiration before I get up out of here.
1: When things are good, he is good. When things are difficult, he is good. When you're in valleys, he is good. When he's answering your prayers, he is good. When he seems silent, he is good. When he says wait, he is good. Watch this. When he says no, he is still being good. When he removes something from your life, he is being good. Oh, give thanks to the Lord, for he is good. Why is he good?
2: For
1: his steadfast love, it endures for how long? Forever. That is, it will never leave you nor forsake you. He loves you when you're being lovable. And he loves you when you're being unlovable. When you're falling in sin, he loves you. When you're making mistakes, he loves you. When you're beating yourself up, he loves you. Watch this. When you feel unworthy, he loves you. Like, I battle with that a lot. Feelings of unworthiness. That I don't deserve all that you're doing. I don't even deserve to be on this platform. Anybody ever felt unworthy? You get tired of yourself. You say, Lord, look at me, but yet you still do. Like, and loves you anyway. Not a transactional love like we do down here. Love you if you're a certain size. Love you if you don't put on weight. Love you if you, not that kind of human transactional love. I love you because what I've done for you on the cross. His son died for that love. That's what it says in Romans, that while we was yet sinners, Christ died. The Lord demonstrated his love. So his love is steadfast.
0: That's good right there. Yeah, that's something to go home to. We're 1070 WDIA, the heart and soul of Memphis. I am Stormy. Time for me to get up out of here. God bless you. I don't know what tomorrow holds, but I do know who holds tomorrow. Shout out to Merle Purvis. That's a beautiful woman. She came up here and did that today and looked amazing while she was doing it. We're 1070 WDIA.
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